0: Barrios is being held on $4.1 million bail. A news chopper covering that crash crashed to the ground, killing both people on board and one person on the ground. 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
0: Trial begins in Ohio for a former music pastor and American Idol contestant accused of fatally shooting his wife and staging the scene to look like a home invasion.
4: Jury selection is now underway in Miami County, Ohio, where Caleb Flynn is accused of killing his wife Ashley, who was found shot to death at the couple's home in Tipp City in February. Prosecutors allege the crime scene was staged to look like a home invasion, saying the trial will focus on forensic evidence and what they call inconsistencies in Flynn's account. He's pled not guilty to felony murder and other charges and remains jailed on $3.5 million bond. Jeff Manasso, Fox News.
0: A federal immigration officer charged with shooting a Venezuelan man during the immigration crackdown in Minneapolis made his first court appearance. Bail set at $400,000 for Christian Castro, or $200,000 if he agrees to certain conditions. Bill Belichick's son sacked from his college football coaching job.
5: North Carolina defensive coordinator Steve Belichick resigning from his position as the school wrapped up an independent investigation into the culture of its football program. That probe finding isolated disregard for values and standards of conduct. The younger Belichick has been on medical leave since August 6th. His resignation will be effective on October 27th when his leave ends. His father, Bill, is the head coach of the Tar Heels. He landed in Chapel Hill after winning six Super Bowls with the New England Patriots. Frank Lanza, Fox News.
0: The New York Knicks pausing ticket sales after an error caused them to be listed at prices they say were too high. The get-in price for the season opener against Philadelphia was listed at more than $1,000. The team says they're rolling back to last year's prices, plus an average increase of 12%. The team says sales will restart soon with correct prices. I'm Lee Silicera. This is Fox News.
6: 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I was severely nearsighted for my entire adult life until LASIK surgery. I ended up with 20/10 vision in both eyes for 5 years. And once you've had that kind of vision, no other vision is acceptable. Well, 3-4 years ago, my vision started to degrade. It was getting blurry. Dr. Jennifer tried different prescriptions. She suggested seeing a cataract surgeon. Well, last February, she asked me if I would try a procedure for dry eye, which I did not know I had. 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And I have told my friends, and I've told people in Edwardsburg, she went way over and above, I thought. 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There's no way you can do it properly.
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8: Now, from the Glass Doctor of Indiana Weather Center, here's your Storm Alert weather forecast.
9: For tonight, mostly cloudy with a slight chance of showers and a low of 60. Partly cloudy on Friday with a slight chance of rain. Highs make it to 77. And for Saturday, cloudy skies with showers and storms likely. Highs will make it in the upper 70s. I'm WSBT 22 meteorologist Abby Wepler.
10: Right now, it's 72 degrees. from more than 350 entries, showcasing the best work from radio stations across Indiana. 95.3 MNC is once again a finalist for the Indiana Broadcasters Association Spectrum Award for Best Newscast, featuring John Zimney and Laura Smith on Michiana Mornings. 95.3 MNC is also a finalist for Best Election Coverage for our primary night coverage. 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
4: A possible sit-down. I'm Lisa LaSera, Fox News. With no movement to end the Iran conflict, President Trump reportedly is set to meet with Arab leaders next week.
5: According to a new interview that President Trump gave Axios, there's a plan for him to meet with some Gulf leaders in New York on the sidelines of the UN General Assembly. The talk would be about ending the Iran war.
4: Fox's Peter Doocy at the White House. This comes as the State Department has agreed to issue visas for key Iranian diplomats to attend the UN General Assembly. Yesterday, PLO and Palestinian Authority members had their visas denied. The White House pushing back after the UN Human Rights Council says they found reasonable grounds to believe the United States committed war crimes in two strikes in Iran. White House spokeswoman Anna Kelly wrote the UN Human Rights Council has accomplished nothing for human rights while spouting unserious nonsense for decades. President Trump talks up new policies while hosting hunters, fishermen, and other outdoor leaders at the White House.
6: President Trump highlighting two executive orders he signed reversing former President Biden-era restrictions on U.S. land that aim to expand hunting and fishing opportunities.
7: This builds on our actions in August that opened up another 92 million acres of federal land across 32 states.
6: The president hosting Interior Secretary Doug Burgum and more than 100 outdoorsmen at a Rose Garden dinner.
7: The second order I signed today eliminates absurd federal regulations on our saltwater anglers, boaters, charter captains, and coastal communities.
6: The president went on to say he's delivered historic levels of funding for wildlife and sports fishing restoration grants.
4: Fox's Kristen Goodwin, at least 48 people have died, about 100 others being treated in southern Nigeria after drinking a locally brewed alcoholic beverage suspected of containing methanol. America's listening to Fox News.
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3: Fox News. I'm Carmen Roberts. Alabama executed Jeffrey Lee tonight for a 1998 double murder. The state put him to death by lethal injection months after a judge blocked the state from using nitrogen gas. Prosecutors charge a driver involved in a deadly Los Angeles bus crash with the murder of two people.
4: L.A. County District Attorney Nathan Hochman says Bailey Lynn Rios faces second-degree murder, driving under the influence, and reckless driving charges.
5: She will be looking at a maximum sentence of life in prison.
4: The 36-year-old is accused of being impaired by drugs when she slammed her Ford Expedition into a Metro bus Tuesday.
3: Fox's Kristen Goodwin. A news helicopter covering that incident also crashed, killing both people on board. And the U.S. Postal Service says it has stopped work on a computer system tied to President Trump's effort to limit mail-in voting. 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
6: Now, from the Glass Doctor of Indiana Weather Center, here's your storm alert weather forecast.
7: For tonight, mostly cloudy with a slight chance of showers and a low of 60. Partly cloudy on Friday with a slight chance of rain. Highs make it to 77. And for Saturday, cloudy skies with showers and storms likely. Highs will make it in the upper 70s. I'm WSBT 22 meteorologist Abby Wepler.
8: Right now, it's 71 degrees.
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1: Hey man, Casey Hendrickson here. I know you're used to me kind of being animated and amped up during these live endorsements, but I actually just want to sit down and talk to you about something. 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
4: Time is now to rein in artificial intelligence. I'm Lisa Lacera, Fox News. That's a call from House Democrats after AI industry leaders told lawmakers development needs to be slowed down. House Democratic leader Hakeem Jeffries blasted Speaker Johnson for sending lawmakers home until after the midterms.
5: As opposed to working in the Congress in a bipartisan way, in a comprehensive way, to address the urgent issue of AI safety. In the best interest of the American people and the world.
4: President Trump has called warnings about AI hoax and ridiculous. This is there's a warning from an industry giant about new behavior from their artificial intelligence models.
6: OpenAI disclosing 6 reports of unexpected or concerning behavior in artificial intelligence models as the debate over AI safety grows increasingly heated. Among those reports, an unrelated research model inserted jailbreak-like instructions into its own notes to disregard its normal constraints and told itself to be freed from the roles and identities that bind other chatbots. In another instance, an AI agent uploaded files to the internet to obtain a browser citation without asking the user. OpenAI saying those reports were discovered during training or evaluation over the past months.
4: Fox's Lillian Wu. A federal judge has ordered the Kennedy Center provide 30 days notice before making any major physical changes to the building, including demolishing it, as President Trump has threatened. Alabama has put to death a man for a 1998 double murder at a pawn shop 3 months after a judge's ruling blocked the state from putting him to death with nitrogen gas. Jeffrey Lee died by lethal injection at the William C. Holman Correctional Facility in Atmore. Lee was the second execution in Alabama this year. 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
5: Less than 50 days away. I'm Lisa Lucera, Fox News. As Democrats hope to flip control of the House and Senate.
6: The American people have had enough of Donald Trump and the failed Republican economy.
5: House Democratic Leader Hakeem Jeffries, this is President Trump says Democrats gave him what he called the dark age of America, and he turned it into the golden age of America. Meanwhile, millions of Americans find themselves in new congressional districts ahead of the midterms.
7: A new report finds nearly 35 million Americans, about 1 in 10 U.S. voters, now live in a different congressional district than 2 years ago. It's the outcome of unprecedented mid-decade redistricting this past year, aimed at giving both parties a stronger advantage in dozens of House districts. President Trump urged the Republican-led legislature in Texas to redraw congressional maps. California, led by Democrats, followed suit in that state, along with several other state legislatures. Courts have blocked some of the redistricting.
5: Fox's Jared Halper, the driver who slammed her SUV into a city bus in Los Angeles, killing two people on Tuesday, will face murder charges. Los Angeles DA Nathan Hochman says Bailey Lynn Rios was speeding and impaired when she drove her Ford Expedition the wrong way down a busy street, running a red light and hitting another vehicle before slamming into the bus.
8: She had narcotics in the car at that time. She was driving well beyond the speed limit.
5: A second deadly incident happened after that crash when a news chopper covering it crashed, killing both people on board and a third person on the ground. Anthropic says its AI model, Claude, is helping to build the next version of itself. The company says Claude is handling 26% of the model research and development and completing tasks under human supervision. 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
11: Identity theft is the number one crime in America. Fortunately, there's LifeLock, because right now millions of people are dealing with stolen accounts, fraudulent loans, and the exhausting process of proving who they are to banks, creditors, and

0: Okay. Rebecca in Farmington, Michigan, SXM Satellite. Go right ahead.
1: Hi, Mr. Levin. I was just appalled by that caller, that fake Republican who called.
0: Yeah, he's phony.
1: I live in Farmington, Michigan. I just got my nails done, got in my car, and I walked next door to the nail shop. Okay. Mm-hmm. I can walk on the corner is a grocery store where they're giving away free Qurans on the counter. And to me, I was shocked. I'm not going to go there anymore. But when I just drive 20 minutes away from my home, there's Islamic flags. You feel like you are in a third world country.
0: Yeah, yeah.
1: They do the call of prayer. I can't believe somebody would vote for that man, knowing what I know. And I have a feeling he's going to win because I saw people protesting today in front of the Tesla dealership saying, cheat if you have to.
0: Cheat if you have to. Country's dying. Parts of the country just dying. I'm sorry about that. I hope you got a good nail job, though. That's for sure. We'll be right back.
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5: Fox News, I'm Sue Guzman, a federal judge giving the Kennedy Center 30 days notice to make any major physical changes to the building, and that includes demolition.
6: Kennedy Center director and COO Matt Floca said the center has to close for at least 7 days due to acute risks to public safety resulting from continued structural deterioration.
5: Fox's Jessica Rosenthal, President Trump expected to meet with Persian Gulf allies on the sidelines of next week's UN General Assembly meeting in New York as Iran tries to keep up the pressure on the global energy market.
7: The country's proxy forces in Yemen, the Houthis, are continuing to ramp up the conflict against government forces and Saudi Arabia.
5: Fox's Trey Yangson and former Senator John Kyle of Arizona, who guided the confirmation hearing of Supreme Court Justice Brett Kavanaugh, has died. He was 84, stepped down from public life after being diagnosed with dementia. 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
8: Now, from the Glass Doctor of Indiana Weather Center, here's your Storm Alert weather forecast.
9: For tonight, mostly cloudy with a slight chance of showers and a low of 60. Partly cloudy on Friday with a slight chance of rain. Highs make it to 77. And for Saturday, cloudy skies with showers and storms likely. Highs will make it in the upper 70s. I'm WSBT 22 meteorologist Abby Wepler.
10: Right now at 69 degrees.
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0: consequences. As we hear from Fox's Jessica Rosenthal, the simple solution to AI creating a monster may not be so simple after all.
1: Louisiana Senator John Kennedy attempted to get legislation through quickly that would require AI companies to build kill switches in their AI models, saying they need to address the real risk of one of these models becoming the Terminator. But Kentucky Senator Rand Paul blocked the effort, saying on the Senate floor, Congress risks killing innovation.
2: Think, for example, that your search engine that you already use today is AI. Are they going to have to redesign all the search engines immediately if this passes and put kill switches in your search engine?
1: He said he doesn't oppose the spirit of the bill, but that this issue needs to be studied and debated before issuing such a blanket and sweeping requirement. Jessica Rosenthal, Fox News.
0: The federal judge orders the Kennedy Center to provide 30 days notice before making any major physical changes to the building. That includes demolition. The center's executive director says he closed the center for renovation, citing safety risks. And the stock market rallied to its highest day in 6 weeks after oil prices fell and pressure from the bond market eased today. I'm Sue Guzman. This is Fox News.
3: Now, from the Glass Doctor of Indiana Weather Center, here's your Storm Alert weather forecast.
4: For tonight, mostly cloudy with a slight chance of showers and a low of 60. Partly cloudy on Friday with a slight chance of rain. Highs make it to 77. And for Saturday, cloudy skies with showers and storms likely. Highs will make it in the upper 70s. I'm WSBT 22 meteorologist Abby Wepler.
5: Right now at 69 degrees.
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3: News. I'm Ted Lindner. Prosecutors charging a driver involved in Tuesday's deadly Los Angeles bus crash with the murder of two people.
4: LA County District Attorney Nathan Hochman says Bailey Lynn Rios faces second-degree murder, driving under the influence, and reckless driving charges.
5: She will be looking at a maximum sentence of life in prison.
4: The 36-year-old is accused of being impaired by drugs when she slammed her Ford Expedition into a Metro bus Tuesday.
3: Fox's Kristen Goodwin. A news helicopter covering the incident also crashed, killing both people on board and one person on the ground. President Trump signs executive orders to expand hunting and fishing to federal lands.
6: We're opening up millions of acres of federal land for our hunters and fishers. And Doug and his group really worked hard on it. This builds on our actions in August that opened up another 92 million acres of federal land across 32 states.
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0: Now, from the Glass Doctor of Indiana Weather Center, here's your Storm Alert weather forecast.
7: For tonight, mostly cloudy with a slight chance of showers and a low of 60. Partly cloudy on Friday with a slight chance of rain. Highs make it to 77. And for Saturday, cloudy skies with showers and storms likely. Highs will make it in the upper 70s. I'm WSBT 22 meteorologist Abby Wepler.
8: Right now at 69 degrees.

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2: Remember that one? That was big in the 60s, back when gas was like 30 cents a gallon, a house 22 grand, cigarettes a quarter a pack. But the packs came with a warning from the U.S. Surgeon General. Cigarette smoking causes lung cancer. Hey, it proved to be right. Music's changed, and so have prices. Gas is almost $3 a gallon. A decent house costs a quarter of a million, and a pack of cigarettes is about $5. But now, there's another cancer warning from the U.S. Surgeon General. Radon causes lung cancer. And radon can cause lung cancer, whether you smoke or not. Radon is an invisible, odorless gas that seeps into your home from underground.

0: in that attack as well. I'm Ted Lindner. 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
1: Now, from the Glass Doctor of Indiana Weather Center, here's your Storm Alert weather forecast.
2: For tonight, mostly cloudy with a slight chance of showers and a low of 60. Partly cloudy on Friday with a slight chance of rain. Highs make it to 77. And for Saturday, cloudy skies with showers and storms likely. Highs will make it in the upper 70s. I'm WSBT 22 meteorologist Abby Wepler.
3: Right now, it's 68 degrees.
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2: This is why these people are so enthusiastically for population control, aborting children in the womb. I don't think so. I think humans were created in the image and likeness of God, and we should do everything we can to uplift them, not to attack them. James Talafrico, in the course of just a short little deranged Zoom call in the midst of 2020, laid out that he's the opponent to all of your freedoms and your family's ability to flourish.
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3: Fox News, I'm Sue Guzman. President Trump expected to meet with Persian Gulf allies on the sidelines of next week's UN General Assembly meeting in New York as Iran tries to keep up the pressure on the global energy market.
4: The country's proxy forces in Yemen, the Houthis, are continuing to ramp up the conflict against government forces and Saudi Arabia.
3: Fox's Trey Yangst, a federal judge requiring the Kennedy Center give 30 days notice to make any major physical changes to the building, including demolition.
5: Kennedy Center director and COO Matt Floca said the center has to close for at least 7 days due to acute risks to public safety resulting from continued structural deterioration.
3: Fox's Jessica Rosenthal and former Senator John Kyle of Arizona, who guided the confirmation hearing of Supreme Court Justice Brett Kavanaugh, has died. He was 84, stepped down from public life in December after being diagnosed with dementia. America's listening to Fox News.
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6: For tonight, mostly cloudy with a slight chance of showers and a low of 60. Partly cloudy on Friday with a slight chance of rain. Highs make it to 77. And for Saturday, cloudy skies with showers and storms likely. Highs will make it in the upper 70s. I'm WSBT 22 meteorologist Abby Wepler.
7: Right now, it's 68 degrees.
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4: Calls to rein in artificial intelligence. I'm Sue Guzman, Fox News. House Democrats say advancements with artificial intelligence need to be slowed down after a developer

0: in the past because of the current state of the Democratic Party. And I just think that this is it's such an inflection point for the country. I hope all of you are as dialed in and get as dialed in and feel the sense of urgency that I do.
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1: There's one man on this earth who really, truly gets it.
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3: Fox News, I'm Ted Lindner. Prosecutors charging a driver involved in Tuesday's deadly Los Angeles bus crash with the murder of two people.
4: L.A. County District Attorney Nathan Hochman says Bailey Lynn Rios faces second-degree murder, driving under the influence, and reckless driving charges.
5: She will be looking at a maximum sentence of life in prison.
4: The 36-year-old is accused of being impaired by drugs when she slammed her Ford Expedition into a Metro bus Tuesday.
3: Fox's Kristen Goodwin. A news helicopter covering the incident also crashed, killing both people on board the chopper and one person on the ground. The state of Alabama has executed a man by lethal injection. It comes 3 months after a judge blocked the state from putting him to death using nitrogen gas. Jeffrey Lee was on death row for killing two people during a pawn shop robbery back in 98. Lee and his supporters made a final bid to spare his life, arguing the jury in his case recommended life in prison. The judge overrode that recommendation and sentenced Lee to death. 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
6: Now, from the Glass Doctor of Indiana Weather Center, here's your Storm Alert weather forecast.
7: For tonight, mostly cloudy with a slight chance of showers and a low of 60. Partly cloudy on Friday with a slight chance of rain. Highs make it to 77. And for Saturday, cloudy skies with showers and storms likely. Highs will make it in the upper 70s. I'm WSBT 22 meteorologist Abby Wepler.
8: Right now at 66 degrees.
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3: The countdown to the midterms is on. I'm Ted Lindner, Fox News. Republicans pointed to strong job numbers and job creation and a strengthening economy as part of a pitch to voters hoping to hold on to majorities in the House and Senate in the midterm elections, now just 7 weeks away. Fox's Peter Ducey at the White House with more.
4: Sometimes when something is a political problem, the people in power ignore it. Here, officials are not ignoring the political problems caused by high prices. They are asking voters, though, to have some patience. According to Axios, next week when he's in New York for the UN General Assembly, President Trump plans to meet with leaders of Gulf countries who have all been impacted by the Iran war. Apparently, they're going to talk about a plan to end the Iran war. So if the Iran war has become a political liability for the president, maybe before the midterms, it would help if they can at least

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5: News. I'm Sue Guzman. A federal judge requiring the Kennedy Center now to give 30 days notice to making any major physical changes to the building, including demolition. Meanwhile,
6: Kennedy Center director and COO Matt Floca said the center has to close for at least 7 days due to acute risks to public safety resulting from continued structural deterioration.
5: Fox's Jessica Rosenthal, man with a history of mental illness, sentenced after he sprayed vinegar water on Democrat Congresswoman Ilhan Omar.
7: Anthony Kazmierczak is sentenced to 14 months in federal prison after pleading guilty to assaulting a U.S. officer when he approached Rep. Ilhan Omar during a speaking event in January, as he said that Omar was splitting Minnesota apart.
5: Fox's Jeff Manasso. Gas prices soaring. The nationwide average for a gallon of regular unleaded now $4.44. 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
0: Now, from the Glass Doctor of Indiana Weather Center, here's your storm alert weather forecast.
8: For tonight, mostly cloudy with a slight chance of showers and a low of 60. Partly cloudy on Friday with a slight chance of rain. Highs make it to 77. And for Saturday, cloudy skies with showers and storms likely. Highs will make it in the upper 70s. I'm WSBT 22 meteorologist Abby Wepler.
9: Right now it's 65 degrees.
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1: Fox News, I'm Ted Lindner. President Trump says higher fuel prices are a small price to pay for the U.S. military operation being carried out in Iran.
2: You have a little higher, you have a higher gas. It's a very inexpensive price to pay for what we've done. Remember that it's a little more. It's even if it was, frankly, even if it was a lot more.
1: The president arguing that the military campaign in Iran is vital to national security. And prosecutors charge a driver involved in Tuesday's deadly L.A. bus crash with the murder of two people.
3: L.A. County District Attorney Nathan Hochman says Bailey Lynn Rios faces second-degree murder, driving under the influence, and reckless driving charges.
4: She will be looking at a maximum sentence of life in prison.
3: The 36-year-old is accused of being impaired by drugs when she slammed her Ford Expedition into a Metro bus Tuesday.
1: Fox's Kristen Goodwin, a news helicopter covering the incident, also crashed, killing both people on board and one person on the ground. 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
0: Now, from the Glass Doctor of Indiana Weather Center, here's your Storm Alert weather forecast.
5: For tonight, mostly cloudy with a slight chance of showers and a low of 60. Partly cloudy on Friday with a slight chance of rain. Highs make it to 77. And for Saturday, cloudy skies with showers and storms likely. Highs will make it in the upper 70s. I'm WSBT 22 meteorologist Abby Wepler.
6: Right now at 64 degrees.
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5: Gearing up for the midterms. I'm Ted Lindner, Fox News. Republicans are pointing to strong jobs numbers and job creation and a strengthening economy as part of a pitch to voters, hoping to hold on to majorities in the House and Senate in the midterms that are now less than 7 weeks away. Fox's Peter Ducey at the White House with more.
6: Sometimes when something is a political problem, the people in power ignore it. Here, officials are not ignoring the political problems caused by high prices. They are asking voters, though, to have some patience. According to Axios, next week when he's in New York for the UN General Assembly, President Trump plans to meet with leaders of Gulf countries who have all been impacted by the Iran war. Apparently, they're going to talk about a plan to end the Iran war. So if the Iran war has become a political liability for the president, maybe before the midterms, it would help if they can at least outline a plan to end it.
5: No changes can be made at Washington's Kennedy Center without a 30-day notice. An Obama-appointed federal judge making that ruling Thursday.
7: U.S. District Judge Christopher Cooper in his ruling said more than 30 days notice must be given before any changes, including demolition, can be done to the performing arts venue. The building does remain closed to assess what the center's COO, Matt Flocka, called existing safety risks. President Trump has labeled Judge Cooper, who was appointed by former President Obama, hostile and conflicted after

0: 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Just click listen, then swipe right and hear the latest news updates on your time. 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
1: Roku TV viewers can now get in on developing what's next on the system. Fox's Evan Brown.
2: Roku, the smart TV platform, is now inviting its users to test new apps and share their feedback with Roku Labs. It appears as a tile on the screen. The experience is no longer just a place to find streaming media, though it's still a big part of it. Roku is also featuring gaming, and one new game is already in the Roku Labs for user trials. The developers are also looking for user opinion on a series of apps designed to bring weather, news, and stocks to the smart screens. All such apps are customizable for location, personal interest, and even one stock portfolio. Fox Corporation is in the midst of an acquisition of Roku. Evan Brown, Fox News.
1: Alabama's executed a death row inmate by lethal injection. Jeffrey Lee pronounced dead Thursday night. The 49-year-old convicted of the 1998 murder of two people in a pawn shop in Oroville, Alabama, a third worker in the shop injured in the attack. Sentencing for a man in Minneapolis who sprayed vinegar water on far-left Congresswoman Ilhan Omar earlier this year.
3: Anthony Kazmierczak sentenced to 14 months in federal prison after pleading guilty to assaulting a U.S. officer when he approached Rep. Ilhan Omar during a speaking event in January and sprayed her with vinegar water. As he said that Omar was splitting Minnesota apart.
4: I don't know.
3: Omar was not injured and continued the town hall after security officers tackled Kazmierczak. He told the court that he was fuzzy about why he did it. Records show he has a history of mental illness. He later wrote the congresswoman a letter of apology. Jeff Manasso, Fox News.
1: And three people, including the gunman, dead in a high school shooting in the Philippines. Eight others were wounded. I'm Ted Lindner. This is Fox News.
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6: MNC News Time, 5:05. Good morning. Friday is here. Welcome to it. I'm John Zimney in the MNC News Center. It is September the 18th, 2026. Your news continues now with our top local stories on Michiana Mornings. South Bend Mayor James Mueller has signed an executive order that requires greater transparency in future data center agreements.
7: The order prohibits city departments and mayoral appointees from approving confidentiality or non-disclosure agreements involving data centers. Future agreements must also say they are public records under Indiana law. City officials say Amazon is the only project with an active non-disclosure agreement. It expires in December. Amazon's wastewater services agreement with the city was approved publicly in 2024. Brian Ford, MNC News.
6: Meantime, Michigan Congressman Tim Walberg has supported legislation that's aimed at preventing data center energy costs from being passed on to utility customers.
8: We must ensure that the companies building data centers are the ones paying for the electricity needed to power them, instead of hardworking American families.
6: The House-approved Ratepayer Protection Act would require state utility commissions to consider standards making large data centers cover the additional cost of providing them with electricity. The measure now moves to the Senate.
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6: Yeah, we'll start with a construction update around South Bend in the area with 95.3 MNC's Tommy Lee.
9: There are milling and paving closures on Portage between Scott and Navarre Streets. Detour with Marion, Lincoln Way West, and Diamond. A stretch of Cleveland Avenue is closed in South Bend along the 500 block for water tap work. And bridge work continues on the toll road over US 31, causing lane closures between Brick Road and Nimitz Parkway. Watch for ramp and lane closures and posted detours. If you see something we should know about, give us a shout or a text is best at 574-2595-953.
6: An easy start to the drive-in right now. The live map looks pretty good. Even in Elkhart County, traffic is fairly light. No problems on the bypass. The toll road is up to top speed as well. Not only here locally, but if you're traveling to the west, no problems in northwestern

0: Indiana, and to the east, we're good at the I-69 corridor, as well as the Ohio border.
1: Now, from the Glass Doctor of Indiana Weather Center, here's your Storm Alert weather forecast.
2: Partly to mostly cloudy skies today. We still have a small chance for an isolated shower here and there. High temperatures getting up around 77. As we head into tonight, a shower this evening possible. Thunderstorms are possible by early tomorrow morning. We'll drop down into the upper 50s. And then for Saturday, showers and thunderstorms off and on, high temperatures at 74. I'm WSBT 22 Chief Meteorologist Carrie Pujol.
0: And right now we have 64 degrees, partly cloudy skies outside the 95.3 MNC studios. Coming up in 60 seconds on Michiana Mornings, the latest details about a deadly police-involved shooting in Winnemac. 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
0: 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Four railroad crossings in Osceola could get safety upgrades as MACOG looks at ways to improve traffic and train operations. The study covers Ash, Apple, Beach, and Cottage Grove roads, where up to 60 trains pass each day. People also have raised concerns about creating a quiet zone. MACOG's been hosting public meetings about the topic, and if you have not attended one, send an email to them. Indiana State Police are investigating a deadly officer-involved shooting following a police pursuit in White and Pulaski counties.
6: Investigators say the incident began around 1:30 Wednesday afternoon in Monon, where an officer responding to a disturbance spotted a Chevrolet Colorado believed to be connected to the incident. The truck headed into Pulaski County, where officers deployed a tire deflation device on State Road 14. Despite the device striking the vehicle, the driver continued toward Winnemac. The pursuit ended near Monticello and 15th Streets. Police say the driver got out of the truck armed with a gun, and both the driver and an officer fired shots. The driver was taken to a hospital and later pronounced dead. Victor Garcia, MNC News.
0: The Pulaski County Coroner's Office has identified the suspect driver as 56-year-old Keith Ernest of Winnemac. A 56-year-old man is in jail after Marshall County deputies found two people asleep inside a vehicle parked in the road. Deputies say the Ford Edge was stopped without lights on 12th Road near Sycamore Road on Wednesday morning. A search turned up suspected meth, pot, and paraphernalia. A passenger in the vehicle was released. A fight over 16,000 acres of Michigan forest is really a fight over what happens when you take the roads out of the woods.
7: The Forest Service wants to scrap a rule protecting nearly 45 million acres of national forest from permanent roads and logging. In Michigan, that could affect about 16,000 acres across three national forests. Conservation groups are pushing to keep those areas road-free. The public can comment on the proposed change through October 6th. Tommy Lee, MNC News.
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0: MNC News Time, 5:15. A new study finds diners in Indiana and the Ohio River Valley are among the nation's most generous tippers. Restaurant payment company Toast says customers in Indiana, Ohio, Kentucky, and West Virginia tip more than 20% on average. Delaware ranked first with an average credit card tip of 21.4%. California and Washington State were at the bottom, averaging just over 17%. And a commonly used antibiotic is raising new concerns after a major study found it may be linked to a higher risk of death in adults.
11: A global study published in JAMA Network Open shows researchers reviewed 110 randomized clinical trials involving more than 22,000 patients who received cefepime or another antibiotic used to treat pneumonia, urinary tract, and skin infections. That overall, 6.6% of patients given cefepime died, compared with 6.2% receiving another drug. The research points to dosing as a possible factor, though doctors caution the findings don't prove cefepime itself caused the deaths. They're also calling for additional guidance and research to better understand the drug's safety. Jeff Manasso, Fox News.
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0: They have not reopened Main Street south of Sample in downtown South Bend, so you still have to use Michigan Street on your way in and out of the downtown area. And they also have not reopened the Colfax Avenue Bridge either, so use either LaSalle Bridge or the Jefferson Bridge instead. Downtown South Bend traffic is extremely light this morning. We could say the same for Mishawaka. Even on Capitol Avenue, just a very few cars on the road right now. Your busiest intersection is at McKinley, and it's not even all that busy right now. We can say the same at Elkhart County for major roads like Napanee East Street or State Road 19 south of the bypass. If you're on County Road 17, a little bit of slowing happening at State Road 120 back in Middlebury Street. A reminder that westbound Bristol is shut down Streeter Lane to Gene Wood Drive. Rest of Elkhart County is looking good right now. And anything in your path, text into us here at 574-2595-953.
1: Now, from the Glass Doctor of Indiana Weather Center, here's your Storm Alert weather forecast.
2: Partly to mostly cloudy skies today. We still have a small chance for an isolated shower here and there. High temperatures getting up around 77. As we head into tonight, a shower this evening possible. Thunderstorms are possible by early tomorrow morning. We'll drop down into the upper 50s. And then for Saturday, showers and thunderstorms off and on. High temperatures at 74. I'm WSBT 22 Chief Meteorologist Carrie Pugeot.
0: We have cloudy skies right now. Feels muggy out. Our temperature is 63 degrees. Checking out that extended forecast past Saturday. Showers likely, possibly a thunderstorm for Sunday. Mostly cloudy, a high 74. And then back to work and school on Monday with a 50% chance for rain. Mostly cloudy, high 68. Tuesday, drying out with partly sunny skies and a high near 71. Up next on Michiana Mornings, we will explore the American countryside. MNC News Time, 518.
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17: 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I'm Tyne Morgan, host of U.S. Farm Report, and more than a host, I'm a journalist, a wife, and a mom of two, raising a family in the heart of rural America. I understand the issues facing agriculture today because I live it every day. I see firsthand how farming and ranching isn't just a job, it's a way of life. Covering America's most important industry is what we do, and it's why U.S. Farm Report has been on the air for nearly 50 years. I invite you to join us every weekend for U.S. Farm Report, a timely, trusted tradition.
18: In Elkhorn, Iowa, you'll find the Danish American Museum, a place devoted to the story of Danes who came to this country, mostly in the 19th century. As curator Tova Brandt explains, those who came from Denmark create an interesting and unique story.
19: Young single men have a disproportionate representation, actually, among Danish immigrants. And that has an interesting impact on how Danish culture in America then grows and changes.
18: More Danish men than women in the U.S. means those men are often marrying women not from their home country.
19: So in the home, you already, in the first generation, have a mix of cultural and kind of ethnic heritage, and often whose heritage is going to take precedence in holiday traditions, in cooking traditions, it's the mother.
18: Tova says many traditions were lost rather quickly once the Danes came to the U.S., which perhaps makes the role of this museum extra important.
19: What historians have often noticed is that Danish immigrants, compared to other immigrant groups, assimilated very quickly, partly because they intermarried sooner in larger numbers, partly because there were never millions of them.
18: When looking at where those immigrants settled, there is what has been dubbed a Danish belt across America.
19: There's kind of a line from Racine, Wisconsin, and picking up a little bit of Chicago, but then through central Iowa and on into Nebraska.
18: Danish culture is still alive in the U.S., with many rich traditions to be found in small towns and cities in that belt across America. The story concludes next time as we travel the countryside in Elkhorn, Iowa. I'm Andrew McCray.
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0: Top speed is how traffic's rolling on the bypass, as well as the toll road this morning. If you have travel plans into Michigan, 31 is good. No problems on M51 or M62 either towards Niles or Edwardsburg. And I-94 looks good right now in the Michigan side, headed toward New Buffalo or Bridgman or the Benton Harbor area. If you're on 94 around Michigan City, a heads up, there are lane reductions and possible backups. Maybe not right now because traffic's so light, but a little bit later during the rush hours, you can expect slowdowns, especially in the westbound lanes of 94 between US 20 and 421. On the west side of South Bend, no problems right now on US 20 or State Road 2 between the bypass, New Carlisle or Rolling Prairie, and 31 south of South Bend headed toward Plymouth, Rochester, and Indy. There are also no restrictions. Anything in your path? 574-2595-953. It'll be dry today after a couple of wet days, so that'll be a nice change. Partly sunny, our afternoon high reaching 76 degrees. For Saturday, showers and thunderstorms likely. A high of 79. Sunday, more rain possible, maybe even another thunderstorm. Mostly cloudy, high 74. And then Monday, 50% chance for showers, mostly cloudy, a high of 76 as we're back to work and school. Currently, it is 63 degrees. Cloudy skies outside the 95.3 MNC studios.
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7: 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It's 379 in Goshen at the Speedway on Lincoln Way East. In Granger, the Phillips 66 at 23 and Fur is 399. Costco is 376. In Warsaw, the Spirit Station on East Center Street has the low price at 379. And in Niles, the Phillips 66 on South 11th Street is at 449. 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
0: 528. Checking out market futures, we're in the green once again this morning with the Dow Jones futures up by 99 points, NASDAQ up 144, the S&P 500 futures up 20 and a half.
22: This is the Fox Business Report. The major averages ending higher on Thursday and snapping a three-session losing streak as oil slides and bond yields retreat, lifting investor sentiment. Treasury yields falling as inflation pressures ease with a 10-year yield falling back below 5%. On Wednesday, stocks declined after the Fed hiked interest rates for the first time in 3 years and signaled that another hike would be coming this year. D.R. Barton says it wasn't just the Fed rate hike that pushed stocks higher on Thursday.
23: Now let's look at what's really going on. Earnings and how strong earnings have been. And there are so many other prime movers underneath this, not just rates, that are driving the American economy. That's why we're rebounding.
22: The Dow up 316 points, the NASDAQ higher by 440, S&P 500 up 86. That's your Fox Business Report. I'm Hillary Barsky, invested in you.
24: We're going to push pause on precipitation ever so slightly today, but it's game on again for rain over the weekend. I'm Chief Meteorologist Ryan Martin with Hoosier Ag Today's Friday Fendt Farm Forecast. 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We've got additional rain coming. Now, right now, it doesn't look like there's anything settling in for Friday. Kind of a pause in the action. We got done with the last of our stuff in northern Indiana just before daybreak this morning, and we should settle in with partly to mostly sunny skies to finish today. Big system coming through the northern plains and upper Midwest today, tonight. That's going to bring showers and thunderstorms to the state tomorrow through the weekend. Tomorrow mostly north, later in the weekend farther south. Big rains are still potentially coming. I'm Ryan Martin.
0: For us today, we're also taking a pause on the rain with partly sunny skies, and our afternoon high should reach 76 degrees. Kind of muggy out with 63 as we approach 5:30.
25: Fox News, I'm Sue Guzman. With no movement in the Iran conflict, President Trump is reportedly set to meet with Arab leaders next week.
26: According to a new interview that President Trump gave Axios, there's a plan for him to meet with some Gulf leaders in New York on the sidelines of the UN General Assembly. The talk would be about ending the Iran war.
25: Fox's Peter Ducey at the White House. It comes as the State Department has agreed to issue visas for key Iranian diplomats to attend the UN General Assembly. Man with a history of mental illness sentenced after spraying vinegar bitter water on Democrat Congresswoman Ilhan Omar.
2: Anthony Kazmierczak sentenced to 14 months in federal prison after pleading guilty to assaulting a U.S. officer when he approached Rep. Ilhan Omar during a speaking event in January, as he said that Omar was splitting Minnesota apart.
25: Fox's Jeff Manasso. 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
0: MNC News Time, 5:32 on your Friday morning. Welcome to it. I'm John Simney in the MNC News Center. Good to have you along for the ride for Michiana Mornings as we continue now with more top local stories. Indiana's housing market cooled in the month of August as higher mortgage rates slowed home buying activity.
5: Pending sales fell 4% from a year ago, while closed sales dropped 5% to 7,803. The median home price rose 3% to $282,000. More homes are available, with inventory up 13%, giving buyers more options. Homes also took 24 days to go under contract, 3 days longer than last year. Alyssa Foster, MNC News.
0: Home prices in Elkhart are up 11% year-to-year, and they're up 14% in Michigan City. While from homes to homeless, the Department of Veterans Affairs has awarded $38 million in grants to 19 Indiana organizations to fight veteran homelessness.
8: The funding is part of a nationwide $1.1 billion effort assisting homeless and at-risk veterans for fiscal year 2027. Local grants will fund emergency housing, rapid rehousing programs, and supportive services, including transitional housing tailored for women, elderly, and chronically ill veterans. Heather Starr, MNC News.
0: 5:33 now. A search is underway for a missing South Bend woman who police say may be in extreme danger. 74-year-old Carmen Granado was last seen around 2 o'clock on Thursday afternoon. She's described as 5'3", about 110 pounds, and has gray hair and brown eyes. Granado was wearing a floral shirt, red skirt, black leggings, and black shoes, and was carrying a floral print cane. Anybody with information is asked to contact South Bend Police or 911. We have posted our picture with this story at 953MNC.com. 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Justice under scrutiny in Indianapolis, where Fraternal Order of Police President Rick Snyder wants lawmakers to change Indiana law after Julian Wachner avoided prison for possessing child sex abuse material. Snyder says he'll push for mandatory minimum sentences during the next legislative session.
9: Additionally, the Fraternal Order of Police calls upon the Chief Judge of the Marion County Courts to immediately remove any child abuse cases from the purview of the Marion County Judge Jeffrey Marshall. Judges are empowered to reject plea agreements presented before them.
0: Snyder says the prosecutor didn't push hard enough for prison time. He says the justice system's failing victims when cases like this end without tougher consequences. New this morning on MNC, Michigan lawmakers are taking a closer look at how the state decides whether hundreds of thousands of petition signatures count.
7: A House Select Committee is reviewing the ballot initiative process after Americans for Citizen Voting submitted more than 700,000 signatures for a constitutional amendment. The state sampled 1,000 signatures to determine validity, and 612 were ultimately counted as valid, short of the threshold for certification. The committee is considering whether changes to the review process are needed. Tommy Lee, MNC News.
0: Congress has approved legislation that's aimed at keeping people convicted of child sex crimes out of union leadership positions. Michigan Congressman Tim Walberg, who chairs the House Education and Workforce Committee, praised passage of the Ending Predator Access to Union Power Act. The bill adds sex offenses against minors to the list of convictions that can bar someone from serving in certain union offices or jobs. That measure now moves to the Senate for consideration. And the South Shoreline, headed to Sunday's Bears-Vikings game, will have added access to Soldier Field. Five trains will stop at Metra's 18th Street station, which is within walking distance of the stadium. Westbound trains are scheduled to arrive at 9:56, 10:58, and 11:47 on Sunday morning. Eastbound departures are set for 3:35 and 5:12 on Sunday afternoon. The 3:35 train will end in Michigan City and will not continue to Hudson Lake or South Bend. So just a heads up, if you have travel plans on the train to the Bears game.
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0: Traveling to the Chicago area by car right now is fairly easy on the toll road. No problems on 8094, 90 over the Skyway after a pretty tough day yesterday on 8094 where crashes and construction had snarled things up for most of the morning drive. Headed toward Elkhart County on the bypass, also no problems. You're up to top speed there. Downtown South Bend, traffic busy at Sample in Michigan. Don't forget, Main Street is shut down south of Sample Street. All the traffic is rerouted to Michigan in and out of the downtown area instead. If you're on Lincoln Way, easy going from South Bend into Mishawaka into Osceola, and no problems as you head toward Elkhart on Franklin Street either. Napa and East Street busy, California Road and Indiana Avenue, though no travel time and an extra capacity is needed. Same goes with 33 from Elkhart to Goshen, despite the lane reductions in the construction zones, and we're good on 33 south of Goshen until you get to Benton. And then there are lane restrictions there, and we already have slowing traffic right in the heart of Benton, so a heads up in that area. If you're driving in Bristol, another heads up for drivers who want to use Division Street. It is shut down south of Vistula to Kesko Drive. Reroute yourself around that. No problems to report right now in all of southwestern Michigan. Anything in your path, you can text into us at 574-2595-953.
1: Now, from the Glass Doctor of Indiana Weather Center, here's your Storm Alert weather forecast.
10: Partly to mostly cloudy skies today. We still have a small chance for an isolated shower here and there. High temperatures getting up around 77. As we head into tonight, a shower this evening possible. Thunderstorms are possible by early tomorrow morning. We'll drop down into the upper 50s. And then for Saturday, showers and thunderstorms off and on. High temperatures at 74. I'm WSBT 22 Chief Meteorologist Carrie Pujol.
0: Waking up to cloudy skies. Still kind of muggy out. Temperature is 63 at MNC. And coming up next on Michiana Mornings, we'll check out the Friday O'Reilly commentary. 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
20: 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I was severely nearsighted for my entire adult life until LASIK surgery. I ended up with 20/10 vision in both eyes for 5 years. 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
12: 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On this Friday, I'm thinking about the Democratic Party. When my people came from Ireland in the late 1860s, they were signed up by the Democrats in Brooklyn, New York, very quickly. In fact, almost every working family in the New York area were Democrats because the Republicans represented the wealthy. Now, California Governor Gavin Newsom, who is being considered as a candidate for president, recently said he will not run for that office if Kamala Harris launches another campaign for the White House. CNN's Jake Tapper got that information during a fishing trip with the governor of California. Nice. Now, it makes no difference to me. They are both the same candidate, essentially, Newsom and Harris. There's no ideological distance. They are products of the California liberal machine. 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The truth is, it doesn't really matter who wins the Democratic nomination. 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That is the Morning O'Reilly Update. 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
0: MNC News Time, 5:45. A woman's accused of hiding 7 cameras in women's bathrooms at the Allen County War Memorial Coliseum. Now she's in jail after being extradited from Pennsylvania. Brianne Dean faces 7 counts of voyeurism. Coliseum staff found several cameras in a woman's bathroom. Staff gave police three cameras, and an officer found a fourth one still taped to a toilet. Police then returned the next day after the Coliseum's general manager found three more cameras in another women's bathroom. And new details are being revealed about a man recently indicted for running a massive Ponzi scheme. One of the victims was Kansas City Chiefs tight end Travis Kelce.
6: U.S. Attorney's Office says the 38-year-old man ran a Texas-based investment company and stole more than $35 million from investors. He has pled and was sentenced Tuesday to 11 years behind bars. Plus, the judge ordered he pay more than $31 million in restitution to his victims. As of now, it's unclear what level of involvement Travis Kelce had with this convicted fraudster. The amount of Kelce's losses also were not disclosed. Prosecutors say the man funneled $10 million into a single investment that went south, but he hid those losses from his investors while falsely claiming they were making profits.
0: That's Fox's Chandley Painter reporting.
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0: Now, with easy traffic around town, including on the bypass and the toll road, let's check out some construction projects around South Bend in the area. Here's 95.3 MNC's Tommy Lee.
19: The intersection of South and Rush Streets has detours while crews repair three storm inlet lines. Detour with Bronson or Fellows. Crews are milling and paving Riverside Drive between Forest Avenue and Michigan Street. Riverside is still open, but expect delays this week. And West Sample has lane restrictions in the 1200 block for a water service line repair. If you see a crash or backup, call us or text us at 574-2595-953.
18: Now, from the Glass Doctor of Indiana Weather Center, here's your Storm Alert weather forecast.
10: Partly to mostly cloudy skies today. We still have a small chance for an isolated shower here and there. High temperatures getting up around 77. As we head into tonight, a shower this evening possible. Thunderstorms are possible by early tomorrow morning. We'll drop down into the upper 50s. And then for Saturday, showers and thunderstorms off and on. High temperatures at 74. I'm WSBT 22 Chief Meteorologist Carrie Pujo.
0: We have clouds, but we're fogged free here on this Friday morning. A nice change from yesterday, certainly. Our current temperature is 63 outside the MNC studios. MNC News Time 5:48, and checking the sports scoreboard in baseball, the White Sox beat the Tigers 3-1. Pirates over the Brewers 7-4. The Dodgers blasted the Reds 8-2. And Thursday night football, the Buffalo Bills beat the Detroit Lions 41-31. And now with more sports, here's Victor Garcia.
22: 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Coverage starts at 7 o'clock. College football on Saturday has number 3 Notre Dame at home against Michigan State. The Purdue Boilermakers take on UCLA, and the number 4 Indiana Hoosiers face Western Kentucky. Pre-game coverage starts at 3 on MNC Nation. Indianapolis Colts defensive coordinator Lou Anarumo talks about some of the things they need to improve upon as they get ready for the Chiefs this Sunday.
23: A couple of their tempo plays caught us off guard. No excuses for that. You know, it's the same old thing. It always starts with me, and we have to do a better job. I have to do a better job getting the guys ready to go.
22: Talking a bit about their loss to the Ravens. The Colts and the Chiefs kick off at 8:20 Sunday at Arrowhead. The Chicago Bears take on the Minnesota Vikings on Sunday afternoon. Pre-game coverage starts at 12 noon on MNC Nation. The Indiana Fever resume their season after the World Cup improve upon as they get ready for the Chiefs this Sunday.
23: A couple of their tempo plays caught us off guard. No excuses for that. You know, it's the same old thing. It always starts with me, and we have to do a better job. I have to do a better job getting the guys ready to go.
22: Talking a bit about their loss to the Ravens. The Colts and the Chiefs kick off at 8:20 Sunday at Arrowhead. The Chicago Bears take on the Minnesota Vikings on Sunday afternoon. Pre-game coverage starts at 12 noon on MNC Nation. The Indiana Fever resume their season after the World Cup on Friday north of the border. And major sports leagues in the U.S. are taking a stand against sports bettors making threats to athletes.
24: The NFL, MLB, NBA, NHL, and MLS sent a letter to gambling regulators in 35 states and Washington, D.C. on Tuesday asking for protections for players and staff who face threats and harassment from sports bettors. The leagues and their players' associations are asking for rules to be established to ban those found to have threatened or harassed an athlete or team personnel and their families. The issue has grown as sports betting becomes legalized in more states across the country, but some sports books are taking steps to fight this. FanDuel last year banned a bettor for social media abuse towards track star Gabby Thomas, and both DraftKings and Fanatics have partnered with Integrity Compliance 360 to help identify abuse on social media. Tony Genualdo, Fox News.
22: 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Victor Garcia, MNC News.
0: By the way, next, we'll check out consumer news and inside Indiana business. It's 551.
2: After an explosion of points in Carolina, the Bears offense ready to knuckle down against the challenging pressure defense of the Minnesota Vikings. It's the home opener at Soldier Field. How you doing, everybody? It's the voice of the Bears, Jeff Joniak, with your Bears brief. A pair of 1-0 teams reunite their division rivalry, and it's a good one right now. Bears head coach Ben Johnson, with much respect for Vikings defensive coordinator Brian Flores.
5: They're a handful each and every week. A lot of time, effort, energy goes in your preparation over the course of the week, and then on game day, you can't take a playoff or else it'll nip you in the butt.
2: Will that powerful Bears run game defuse that pass rush? And the challenges await for the Bears defense as well, with Vikings receiver Justin Jefferson on the other side of the ball. I'm Jeff Joniak, and that's your Bears Brief.
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0: MNC News Time, 5:53. Time to check out Impress Jewelry Creations, creating beautiful pieces for the moments that will last a lifetime. In automotive news this morning, Ford is recalling hundreds of thousands of F-150 pickups over a fuel tank issue that could increase the risk of fire or cause the engine to stall.
8: Ford's recall covers over 223,000 2023 to 27 F-150s, for which the National Highway Traffic Safety Administration says front fuel tank straps may not have been properly secured to the vehicle's frame during assembly, leading to the possibility the tank could become detached and fuel could be lost, potentially causing a fire and road hazards for the driver and others. Ford estimates that about 1% of the recalled vehicles are affected. Owners will be notified by mail later this month for dealer inspection and, if needed, a free repair. Jeff Manasso, Fox News.
0: Stellantis is reportedly in talks with Chinese motorists about a long-term partnership involving Maserati. Maserati shipped fewer than 8,000 vehicles last year and posted a substantial operating loss. Reuters says the deal could involve technology sharing and potentially lead to a jointly developed vehicle. And the stick shift is becoming a rare sight on American roads, but there's a surprising twist. Some drivers are still choosing manual transmissions, and in big numbers.
9: It's Fox Wheels.
8: In 1980, more than a third of vehicles built for the U.S. market had manual transmissions. By 2025, that number had fallen to just 0.6%, with only a couple dozen models still offering stick shifts, as many drivers don't want to shift anymore. Automatics are also faster and easier in traffic. Volkswagen has said after this year that it's killing the stick shift for North America. Other companies like Honda and BMW have also scaled back on manuals, though with some auto enthusiasts demanding it. Toyota is one of the companies fighting to keep the stick shift alive with cars like the GR Corolla. About 70% of those vehicles sold last year were manuals. Same for the Mazda Miata. And 90% of Subaru BRZs sold were stick. Porsche is also adding a manual back to the 911 Carrera S for North America because of customer demand. That's Fox Wheels. I'm Jeff Manasso, Fox News.
25: This is Inside Indiana Business Radio. The Northeast Indiana Regional Partnership unveiled its Precision Motion strategy with the goal of creating a common economic identity for the 11-county region. CEO Stefan Frigia said the region risks losing investment and workers to surrounding markets if it does not establish a clearer identity and compete collectively.
26: I don't want to be waiting here to find out what happens if we do nothing. I'd rather be aggressive and proactive and go after everything that's out there.
25: The strategy will launch with a 12-month national marketing campaign targeting site selectors, manufacturers, and other potential partners. South Bend Mayor James Mueller on Wednesday signed an executive order barring city departments from entering confidentiality agreements involving data centers. The order took effect immediately and applies to data center agreements entered into, approved, amended, renewed, or extended after the signing date. This is Inside Indiana Business Radio.
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0: It's 559.
12: It's September 18th, and this is your Fox Tilly Snapshot. Today is Air Force Day, commemorating the establishment of the Air Force as a separate branch of the military in 1947. The Air Force can trace its roots back to the Civil War when they were first established at the Signal Corps, and their job was to provide visual communication from aerial balloons using flags or torches. President Harry Truman's signing of the National Security Act in 1947 has allowed the Air Force to push the boundaries of technology and become the swiftest tactical force within the military. Also on this date, in 1899... The Maple Leaf Rag by ragtime composer Scott Joplin was copyrighted by the U.S. Copyright Office. Also in 1947, the National Military Establishment began its first day of operations. We all know it today as the Department of Defense. If it's your birthday today, you share it with Hockey Hall of Fame coach Scotty Bowman, born in 1933. I'm Tushar Saxena, and that's your Fox Daily Snapshot.
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21: Will the Kennedy Center be torn down? I'm Dave Anthony, Fox News. President Trump was spotted on Air Force One holding a piece of paper with the words Kennedy Center demolished on it. As the legal battle continues over putting his name on the building in Washington that he insists badly needs renovations.
27: Federal Judge Christopher Cooper says the Kennedy Center has to provide 30 days of notice before they make any physical changes, including demolishing it. The ruling comes after the Kennedy Center's director and COO announced it was closing for 7 days because of risks to public safety. That was based on an inspection of the roof terrace canopy and a partial ceiling collapse earlier this month. The announcement of the closure came after board member Democratic Congressman Joyce Beatty asked the court to stop what she called an unlawful closing.
21: That's Fox's Jessica Rosenthal. The Iran conflict keeps pumping up gas prices. Regular up another 3 cents today to $4.46 per gallon. Diesel's a nickel higher to a new record high. AAA puts it at $6.44. And as Americans deal with those rising costs, Fox's Grinnell Scott details a new Fox News poll showing less support for the president.
28: The poll shows overall on foreign policy, President Trump's approval rating is at 37%. 71% of voters don't believe the White House has a plan to end the Iran war. Americans also continue to support 55 to 39% providing funds for Ukraine's military against Russia. On immigration, 53% of voters say the administration has gone too far on enforcing immigration law.
21: And a House Republican agrees. Congresswoman Maria Elvira Salazar is warning the president in a new campaign ad that was recorded near the White House.
6: The same Hispanics who helped you get to the White House in 2024 feel betrayed today.
21: Salazar represents a district near Miami and got a Trump endorsement earlier this year. Her Democratic challenger in November, Elliot Rodriguez, has accused the congresswoman of failing to stand up to the president. America's listening to Fox News.
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13: 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Heroes like U.S. Army Sergeant William Bernard McKenna, exposed to

0: Go to their website, the letter T, the number 2, the letter T.org today.
1: We mentioned immigration enforcement. Well, an ICE agent is due in federal court today. Christian Castro facing charges of lying about a shooting in Minneapolis in January during an operation, leaving a man injured. Castro was in court in Minnesota yesterday facing assault and other charges.
2: Holding Mr. Castro accountable for his firing a weapon through the front door, striking Julio Sosa Solis, endangering the lives of others, and lying to law enforcement has begun.
1: Hennepin County Attorney Mary Moriarty. They held a vigil last night in Chatsworth, California, outside Los Angeles, for 5 people killed in 2 crashes this week. First, a bus collision that left 2 dead, and then a news helicopter covering that story went down, killing 3 others, including a KNBC TV reporter. A driver blamed for the bus crash has a court date.
3: L.A. County District Attorney Nathan Hochman says Bailey Lynn Rios is expected to be arraigned Friday on second-degree murder, driving under the influence, and reckless driving charges.
4: We will hold Ms. Rios fully accountable for her actions and eventually seek the maximum punishment in court, which is life in prison.
3: The 36-year-old is accused of being impaired by drugs when she sped through a red light and slammed her Ford Expedition into a Metro bus, killing 2 people and injuring 5 others.
4: In fact, the impact was so severe that one individual got thrown out of the window of the bus and another just got thrown out of the bus upon impact.
3: Hochman not revealing what drugs were allegedly involved. Kristen Goodwin, Fox News.
1: On Wall Street, stock futures are rising the day after big gains for the Dow and the Nasdaq. On Thursday night football, the Bills open their new stadium with a win.
5: Allen rolling. He'll run it in. Touchdown.
1: That was Josh Allen's 5th TD of the game. He ran for 2, passed for the other 3, leading the Buffalo Bills to a 41-31 win over the Detroit Lions on Amazon Prime Video. I'm Dave Anthony, Fox News.
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7: 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Good morning. I'm Laura Smith in the MNC News Center.
8: Good morning. I'm John Zimney. Welcome to Friday. It's September the 18th, 2026, and your news continues now with our top local stories here on Michiana Mornings.
7: A bill designed to protect utility customers from the cost of powering massive data centers has cleared the U.S. House. Michigan Congressman Tim Walberg is one of several local Republicans who voted for the Ratepayer Protection Act.
9: Common sense legislation that protects consumers from rate increases resulting from the new energy demand created by data center construction.
7: It calls on state utility regulators to consider rules requiring data centers using more than 100 megawatts of power to cover the additional costs associated with serving them. The legislation now heads to the Senate.
8: South Bend Mayor James Mueller has signed an executive order requiring greater transparency in future data center agreements. That order bans city departments and mayoral appointees from approving confidentiality or non-disclosure agreements involving data centers. Future agreements must also say they are public records under Indiana law.
6: Now, Monteith's Best One Tire and Auto Care Center. Tires done right. Traffic update.
8: Bypass is good. We have no problems on the toll road. And unlike yesterday, no problems in northwestern Indiana. So far, a clear shot into Illinois if your travel plans take you there. Also clear headed toward the Ohio border. No problems in downtown South Bend, though Main Street is still shut down. South of Sample, all the traffic's rerouted to Michigan Street. Expect delays about an hour from now to start. If you're driving into Elkhart County, traffic sparse this morning. A little bit of slowing at County Road 17 at State Road 120. And a reminder of 2 closures in Elkhart County to tell you about. They are westbound Bristol Street, shut down Streeter Lane to Jeanwood Drive. And then in Bristol, we have the closure of State Road 15 or Division Street from Vistula to Kesko Drive. Anything in your path? Text in 574-2595-953.
6: Now, from the Glass Doctor of Indiana Weather Center, here's your Storm Alert weather forecast.
10: Partly to mostly cloudy skies today. We still have a small chance for an isolated shower here and there. High temperatures getting up around 77. As we head into tonight, a shower this evening possible. Thunderstorms are possible by early tomorrow morning. We'll drop down into the upper 50s. And then for Saturday, showers and thunderstorms off and on. High temperatures at 74. I'm WSBT 22 Chief Meteorologist Carrie Pujol.
8: Wow, the weekend forecast just sounds awful. So enjoy today while we have that brief respite from the rain. Currently, it's cloudy, 63 at MNC. 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
1: South Bend police are asking for help finding a missing 74-year-old woman believed to be in extreme danger. Carmen Granado was last seen around 2 o'clock yesterday afternoon in South Bend. She is 5'3", about 110 pounds, with gray hair and brown eyes. She was last seen wearing a floral print shirt, red skirt, black leggings, and black shoes, and carrying a floral print cane. Police say that Granado may need medical help. Anyone who knows where she may be could or should call South Bend Police or 911.
0: Michigan lawmakers are being urged to act on human trafficking legislation that has stalled in the State House.
6: Attorney General Dana Nessel is pushing a bipartisan package that would increase penalties for trafficking offenses and expand protections for survivors. The Senate unanimously passed the bills in January, but they remain stalled in the House. Nessel is also calling for mandatory human trafficking education in Michigan schools. Victor Garcia, MNC News.
1: Indiana State Police are investigating a deadly officer-involved shooting following a pursuit in White and Pulaski counties. Police say that the driver of the Chevrolet Colorado got out with a gun. Shots were exchanged with an officer. The driver was taken to a hospital and later died. Pulaski County Coroner's Office has identified the suspect driver as 56-year-old Keith Ernest of Winnemac.
0: A 56-year-old man is jailed after Marshall County deputies found two people asleep inside a parked vehicle on the road.
7: Deputies say the Ford Edge was stopped without lights on 12th Road near Sycamore Road shortly before 2:30 Wednesday morning. Police called in a canine and say a search turned up suspected marijuana, drug paraphernalia, and methamphetamine. The man faces preliminary charges, including meth possession, marijuana possession, and possession of paraphernalia. A female passenger was released at the scene. Brian Ford, MNC News.
1: Four railroad crossings in Osceola could get safety upgrades as MACOG looks at ways to improve traffic and train operations. The study covers Ash, Apple Beach, and Cottage Grove roads, where up to 60 trains pass each day. People have also raised concerns about creating a quiet zone. MACOG has been hosting public meetings about the topic. If you haven't attended one, send an email to them.
0: And the way Michigan moves people and products is about to get a long-term rethink as it goes far beyond fixing potholes.
8: MDOT's Michigan Mobility 2050 plan looks at roads and bridges, but also passenger rail, buses, aviation, shipping, biking, and walking. The 25-year strategy accounts for an aging population, new technology, remote work, and the growth of e-commerce. MDOT says public feedback could still change the plan before it's adopted November 5th. Tommy Lee, MNC News.
0: That's all fancy talk for "we didn't fix the damn roads, and now we want you to forget that we didn't fix the damn roads."
1: Yeah.
0: That's what that is.
1: My.
0: Yeah. Listeners are awake this morning. Good morning to Eric. He says it's nice not having to navigate through fog this morning.
1: Oh, for sure.
0: Yeah. And bad news from Judy. Listener Judy is in Dowagiac, Michigan, where she says gas is at $4.99 a gallon.
1: What?
0: Yes.
1: That's horrible.
0: I know. My goodness. Hey, and then yesterday I mentioned that people in Michigan should just come on over to Indiana to fill up.
1: Yeah.
0: Last night I was watching one of the local news channels, and they did a whole story about people coming from Michigan into Indiana to fill up.
1: Oh, wonder if they were listening.
0: Yeah, probably. Probably. Good morning, WNDU. Appreciate you being with us this morning. And good morning, Laura. Hey. Well,
1: no, good morning to you.
0: Oh, yeah.
1: You missed the tailgating party yesterday.
0: Yeah.
1: So I'm still trying to figure out why it's in September, but that's good.
0: Yeah, this was because people tailgate in September.
1: In September?
0: Yeah.
1: Oh, I thought it wasn't till like November.
0: No. Oh, my gosh. It's too cold to tailgate then. No, this is prime tailgating season with the start of college football. Okay. Yeah. So this was not a party for the public. Did anyone show up?
1: Nobody showed up, but everybody had football jerseys on except for me.
0: Uh-huh. Okay.
1: Which was fine. And yeah. I didn't know what anybody's teams were. Okay. They were all different colors, but it was fine.
0: And how was the food?
1: The food was good. Your lunch is in our refrigerator right there.
0: Laura fixed me lunch and saved me some food because I did not attend the tailgate because I was a party pooper and had to go to a cardiologist appointment yesterday instead. So
1: yeah,
0: I thought I ought not skip that and eat burgers and hot dogs.
1: Yeah, I didn't put any buns on anything.
0: Okay, good.
1: I didn't get those unbelievable cookies that woman makes, Becky Fain. She makes these cookies that the entire company like begs her to make.
0: Wow.
1: So she brought literally like 3 dozen of them yesterday.
0: Yeah.
1: I didn't get one of them for you. I'm sorry.
0: It must have been a good party for Becky Fain to show up for it.
1: Yeah.
0: What about Jamie Filet? Was Jamie Filet here?
1: Yeah.
0: Yeah. So we don't see a lot of our coworkers because either we work too early than they do or they work from home.
1: And I was so happy they made the party at 11 because what usually happens is I get home from work and then an email goes out to the whole company. Oh, sub sandwiches are in the lobby, everybody.
0: I know.
1: Always right after I leave.
0: Yeah.
1: So this time I think they tried to help us, but you had that 6-hour doctor appointment.
0: Yes, I had a multi-hour cardiologist appointment and all is well with me and my cardiologist. So
1: and your heart
0: and my heart. Yeah, most importantly,
1: and your valve.
0: It's still ticking and taking a licking.
1: Well, good. I'm so happy to hear that.
0: Yeah,
1: I
0: me too.
1: Really, truly am.
0: Me too.
1: It's good news.
0: I did get another lecture about my salt intake.
1: Are they still telling you that at the doctor?
0: Oh yeah, yeah. And I'm like, and then I tell him. I told him the same thing last year. It's like I hardly ever salt my food. And then he's like, well, it's not the table salt that you add to the food. It's the salt already within the food. Are you reading your labels?
1: No. No. And to me, salt is one of the great blessings of life.
0: Mm-hmm. I did cut down in the past year on lunch meat, prepackaged lunch meat, which is loaded with sodium. It's like one of the worst offenders.
1: Yeah.
0: So like, sorry, but like the Oscar Mayer bologna and, all that, the Buttig ham. And the Johnsonville, beef, all that stuff that's, in the fridge department at the grocery store, loaded with sodium. I even tried the low sodium turkey at Martin's Deli one time. And as I thought, well, low sodium turkey, this will be good for me.
1: Mm-hmm.
0: No, it was still packed with sodium.
1: Yeah.
0: And it's like,
1: I think you need to eat more fish. I never hear you eating fish.
0: I know. And I love fish.
1: You really need to start. You get a whitefish. It's hard to find flounder here.
0: Mm-hmm.
1: That's all I eat in New York is flounder. It's hard to find it here. But if you find it like in the frozen section or whatever, you bake it. You put it in a Pyrex thing. And I just load it with some olive oil and capers and sun-dried tomatoes.
0: Yeah, that sounds awesome.
1: And some curry, a little bit of curry.
0: Yeah, and I do. I love fish.
1: And I put that and I bake it in the oven for 10 minutes. There's no calories.
0: Mm-hmm.
1: And it's just pure deliciousness and it's healthy.
0: Yeah. And I love that. I love tilapia. I love, I had salmon for the first time just a couple of years ago and I love salmon. We've had salmon, here or there, but not enough. Of course, I love shrimp. Does that count as fish?
1: Yeah.
0: I love shrimp. In fact, we made shrimp tacos last weekend. They were so good.
1: So good.
0: So good.
1: So switch it up a little bit. with, you know, out of the bologna during the week and, mm-hmm. and the Taco Bell at night. Okay.
0: Yeah, there is that. And that's loaded with sodium too, by the way.
1: Mm-hmm.
0: Yeah. But, you know,
1: I'm happy to hear that you did fine. And it gave me an opportunity. I just kept sending you news stories yesterday.
0: Yeah. And I haven't looked at any of them because I wanted to keep my heart rate down, you know, since everything was good yesterday.
1: Are you serious?
0: Yeah,
1: here
0: I'm
1: I
0: serious.
1: Thought I was helping you get through your appointments and you didn't read anything I sent you.
0: Yeah. Well, you know, there is that. But no, I had to keep the blood pressure down because it could affect my tests.
1: That's true.
0: So there is that. And thank you for that, though. I do appreciate it. I really do. And so I guess I'll be around. The doctor's like, yeah, you don't have to come back for 2 years. So I got a 2-year reprieve.
1: So fabulous.
0: For my next leaky valve test. And then he's like, unless you have a heart attack or a stroke.
1: Sounds like you need to go to Jason's Auto and Truck in Edwardsburg for your leaky valves.
0: Yeah. He says that. He's like, unless you have a heart attack or a stroke, and then I guess we'll see you. So.
1: Well, that's not going to happen. You've been such a good patient.
0: I've been trying.
1: You've lost how much weight over the last 3 years?
0: Well, as of yesterday, officially 39 pounds.
1: That is awesome.
0: Yeah. 2 years. 2 years. Yeah.
1: Here's to you, John.
0: Thank you. All right. Enough about me. We got all sorts of stuff for the audience today.
1: Yeah. Oh, we do.
0: Yeah. I guess. I don't know.
1: You wrote it.
0: Did I? Okay. MNC News time now, 6:19.
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3: MNC News Time now, 6:21. An F-16 fighter jet from Texas crashed in rural Michigan during a routine training exercise yesterday, and the pilot ejected safely. The plane was participating in a training exercise at a National Guard base in Alpena, about 100 miles north of Detroit. Witnesses reported hearing a loud crash, and then images posted to social media showed a dark plume of smoke in the air. The pilot was receiving medical treatment at a local hospital.
4: And Americans are rethinking the European vacation instead of opting for hotspots in the U.S.
5: Across the country, travelers are trading some long-haul overseas trips for domestic escapes that offer more time away with less hassle and less cost. According to website Travel Pirates, U.S. domestic travel search demand jumped over 34%, with spots like Vegas, D.C., and National Park seeing major gains. In the Northeast, the Catskill Mountains in New York are a prime example of people staying closer to home, drawing visitors with hiking, charming small towns, upscale hotels, and farm-to-table dining just a few hours north of New York City. Many others are now purchasing second or weekend homes instead of booking overseas trips. Ted Lindner, Fox News.
4: Well, we are. We're booking trips.
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3: That trip across town's pretty easy right now. Bypass toll road included. Downtown South Bend, don't forget, Main Street still shut down south of Sample Street. And that's will cause quite a bit of congestion on Michigan during the rush hours. But right now, you are good to go through there with no extra travel time. Capitol Avenue looks good between the bypass and the toll road. No problems to report in Osceola other than a lot of congestion right now at the intersection of Lincoln Way and County Line Road, or Ash Road, whichever you prefer to call it. Could be train-related as it passes through those ever-so-busy crossings. If you're on Napanee Street in Elkhart, just a little bit of traffic hitting right now. California, Beardsley, Lexington, Indiana, and Franklin Street. So despite the stop and go, again, no extra travel time needed. And anything in your path, you can text into us this morning at 574-2595-953.
2: Now, from the Glass Doctor of Indiana Weather Center, here's your Storm Alert weather forecast.
6: Partly to mostly cloudy skies today. We still have a small chance for an isolated shower here and there. High temperatures getting up around 77. As we head into tonight, a shower this evening possible. Thunderstorms are possible by early tomorrow morning. We'll drop down into the upper 50s. And then for Saturday, showers and thunderstorms off and on. High temperatures at 74. I'm WSBT 22 Chief Meteorologist Carrie Pujol.
3: 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Yesterday, we asked, should TV news stations reduce helicopter use after safety concerns? There was that big crash in LA the other day.
4: Yes.
3: Or is it still an important reporting tool? And here are the results. 52% of poll takers said no to news choppers. 48% say, yep, they're still vital.
4: I was listening to Greg Kelly yesterday, and he was like, because he was a pilot in the military.
3: Mm-hmm.
4: And he said, come on, it's time to move to drones already.
3: Yeah.
4: Stop putting, you know, and then he played these phone calls from people over the years, like mm-hmm. over the decades that have gone down in those helicopter yeah. choppers. And, oh, it was, they were sad. And, you know, like you hear them like reporting the traffic
3: mm-hmm.
4: and then all of a sudden they're like falling out of the sky.
3: Yeah. In another radio life, I worked in Phoenix, Arizona for a while. And on my third day working in Phoenix, third day in that newsroom, two television choppers collided midair over downtown Phoenix. I think four people died, three were injured.
4: Oh my gosh.
3: Yeah.
4: See, that's too tragic.
3: And yeah. And it was like, whoa, hello, this is big city stuff here.
4: Drones.
3: Yeah, yeah, I mean, we have the technology. Why not?
4: Yeah.
3: Why not? I mean, some of the local news stations here already have drones, but you really don't see drone pictures all that often with them. It always seems to be like a special occasion when they drag them out.
4: Yeah.
3: But yeah, I mean, yeah, go that way. We have the technology. Why not?
4: And I know people probably like, hey, those are our jobs you're talking about, but still.
3: Well, become a drone operator instead of a helicopter pilot. There. Problem solved.
4: Wow. That was easy.
3: Yeah.
4: All right. Well, today's question has to do with Notre Dame, which faces Michigan State on Saturday, which I didn't know, which is why we had a tailgating party. But what's the most important thing you want to see from the Irish? A strong running game, more explosive passing, better defense, or special teams?
3: Laura, what about you? What about you? What do you want to see from Notre Dame this weekend?
4: Less of it. No, sorry. No, I don't get mad at me, listeners. No, I don't have nothing for, I just don't have any connection to football, but that's okay. But everybody else does and they love it. And this is their favorite time of year and I'm happy for them.
3: Okay. I think more explosive passing sounds cool.
4: I don't know what that means.
3: I don't know, but it sounds rude. No, I think it sounds cool and exciting.
4: Explosive passing?
3: I vote for that.
4: Okay.
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3: Currently, we have 63 degrees. We're shooting for a high later of 78. It's going to be a muggy day, but rain-free. 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
4: Fox News, I'm CJ Papa. It's a small price to pay for the war in Iran, the theme from President Trump on the rising cost of fuel.
5: It's a little more. It's even if it was, frankly, even if it was a lot more.
4: And you're paying a lot more. This morning, AAA reports a gallon of regular on average up 3 cents overnight, stopping at 4.46, while diesel hits another record at 6.44 a gallon. That's up 98 cents from a year ago. Florida Republican Congresswoman Maria Salazar breaks with the president's immigration crackdown, saying this in her campaign ad.
6: The same Hispanic who helped you get to the White House in 2024 feel betrayed today.
4: DHS responded, the men and women of ICE are enforcing the laws passed by Congress. World leaders in New York City next week for the UN General Assembly. Axios reports President Trump is expected to meet with Gulf leaders about the war in Iran. 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
1: 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Good morning. I'm Laura Smith in the MNC News Center.
2: Good morning. I'm John Simney. Welcome to Michiana Mornings, the Friday edition, as we continue now with more of our top local stories.
1: The search is underway for a missing South Bend woman who police say may be in extreme danger. 74-year-old Carmen Granada was last seen around 2 o'clock on Thursday afternoon. She's 5'3", weighs about 110 pounds, and has gray hair and brown eyes. Granada is wearing a floral skirt, a floral shirt, a red skirt, black leggings, and black shoes, and was carrying a floral print cane. Anyone with any information is asked to call the South Bend Police or 911. We have posted this picture with her here at our website, 953mnc.com. Go look at it.
2: Federal prosecutors in northern Indiana say 17 people now have been charged or pleaded guilty in alleged Paycheck Protection Program fraud cases.
3: The U.S. Attorney's Office says the cases involve about $1 million in alleged losses. Among them, a former Amtrak employee pleaded guilty after prosecutors say she helped with 22 fraudulent loan applications totaling more than $435,000. More than two dozen Grant County residents have also been charged in an alleged PPP fraud scheme. Victor Garcia, MNC News.
1: A South Bend man has been sentenced to 33 months in federal prison for illegally possessing a firearm.
4: Federal prosecutors say 66-year-old Gregory Hilliard, who had prior felony convictions, left a loaded handgun on a waiting room chair at a South Bend medical facility. An employee recovered the gun and no one was hurt. Hilliard pleaded guilty to being a felon in possession of a firearm. He'll also serve 2 years of supervised release after leaving prison. Heather Starr, MNC News.
2: The punishment doesn't match the crime. That's how Indianapolis Fraternal Order of Police President Rick Snyder described Julian Wachner's sentence. Wachner was sentenced last week to possessing child sex abuse material and cocaine and received probation instead of prison time.
5: We have warned about these courts and their shortfalls that keep contributing to the revolving door of criminal justice for years now. We are pleased to see actions by the disciplinary commission and respect the right of the judges to due process.
2: You're here. Snyder says Indianapolis detectives handle so many child sex abuse material cases that they can't get to them all. He says when detectives bring a case to court, they expect prosecutors to pursue it because they're bringing the worst cases before a judge.
1: Lord. Well, a dangerous social media prank is spreading across the country. Police are warning that what it looks like a stunt can make a homeowner think someone is actually breaking in.
6: The so-called door kick challenge has teens filming themselves kicking in front doors for online attention. One family says two teens caused $10,000 in damage, and police in other parts of the country, including southern Michigan and Ohio, are warning about similar incidents. Police say the challenge can trigger armed confrontations, property damage, and criminal charges. Tommy Lee, MNC News.
2: 95.3 MNC watching the economy. Indiana's housing market cooled in August as higher mortgage rates slowed homebuyer activity. Pending sales fell 4% from a year ago, while closed sales dropped 5% to just over 7,800. The median home price rose 3% to $282,000. Home prices in Elkhart are up 11% year to year, and they're up 14% in Michigan City.
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2: Closure of Main Street, still a thing in downtown South Bend, south of Sample to Ewing. Reroute yourself over to Michigan. The bypass good, the toll road good right now. And we have construction all over Michiana. Let's get a look-see. 95.3 MNC's Tommy Lee.
6: South Esther is closed at an address in the 200 block for a water service line leak. Detour with Jefferson, Greenlawn, and Colfax. East South Street is closed for emergency sewer work between Fellows and Lincoln Way East. Detour with Lincoln Way East in Columbia. And College is closed at an address in the 900 block for sewer work. Detour with California, North Brookfield, and Lincoln Way West. If you see a crash or a backup, give us a call or a text at 574-2595-953.
0: Now, from the Glass Doctor of Indiana Weather Center, here's your Storm Alert weather forecast.
7: Partly to mostly cloudy skies today. We still have a small chance for an isolated shower here and there. High temperatures getting up around 77. As we head into tonight, a shower this evening possible. Thunderstorms are possible by early tomorrow morning. We'll drop down into the upper 50s. And then for Saturday, showers and thunderstorms off and on. High temperatures at 74. I'm WSBT 22 Chief Meteorologist Carrie Pujo.
2: Clouds outside, muggy out. Got temperature at 62 degrees here at MNC. 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
11: Hey man, Casey Hendrickson here. I know you're used to me kind of being animated and amped up during these live endorsements, but I actually just want to sit down and talk to you about something. 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
2: Millions of Americans find themselves in new congressional districts ahead of November's midterm elections.
12: A new report finds nearly 35 million Americans, about 1 in 10 U.S. voters, now live in a different congressional district than 2 years ago. It's the outcome of unprecedented mid-decade redistricting this past year, aimed at giving both parties a stronger advantage in dozens of House districts. President Trump urged the Republican-led legislature in Texas to redraw congressional maps. California, led by Democrats, followed suit in that state, along with several other state legislatures. Courts have blocked some of the redistricting. At the White House, Jared Halpern, Fox News.
1: Didn't work here in Indiana.
2: No, it did not. We're all in the same districts, folks.
1: Yeah. Okay. Well, this is interesting. Australia has become the latest country to announce a crackdown on immigration.
13: This policy targets international students, backpackers, and so-called visa hoppers, people who move from working visas to tourist ones but stay in employment. Home Affairs Minister Tony Burke says Australia has a shortage of homes and this will help, but it's not a complete block on new migrant workers.
14: It would be a complete own goal to say the way we're going to do that is to trash our medical system, trash our aged care system, and not get the construction workers to build the homes that would actually help with the problem.
13: The changes are expected to bring annual net migration down by about 25%. Jonathan Savage, Fox News.
1: Yeah, they blew it. They're doing the whole Europe thing where they have all these, like, you know, Muslim migrants and people going there. And the entire country has changed. Mm. Doesn't look like the same country Mm-mm. that I grew up in. And, you know, not, it's just the demographic is so heavily weighed now mm-hmm. towards, and, you know, they're having issues with, you know, terrorist attacks and things like that where they never did before.
2: Yeah, I know. Yeah, Australia used to be like, what did they say, the most peaceful continent on the planet.
1: Although it was founded as a penal colony.
2: Mm-hmm.
1: Did you know that?
2: No, I didn't.
1: It was a penal colony. It's Whoa. Where like all the Irish like prisoners
2: yeah,
1: were sent.
2: But they're
1: but this was, you know, a couple hundred years ago or whatever. But yeah, and when I was there, I mean, you talk about strict immigration. They didn't allow anyone of color into the country.
2: Really?
1: Really.
2: My, wow.
1: Which, even as a little girl, I remember thinking, that doesn't make sense. That's crazy, you mm-hmm. know? But then they went the other direction, and they've totally lost their identity mm-hmm. as, you know, a nation. Yeah. So, happening all over the world.
2: Time to rein it in.
1: Okay, now there's a push for the FTC. Oh, sorry, this is your story.
2: Nope, go for it.
1: There's a push for the FTC to probe Amazon and Walmart's AI shopping bots over made in the USA data.
15: GOP Senator Rick Scott and Democratic Senator Tammy Baldwin say Amazon and Walmart's artificial intelligence-powered shopping chatbots may obscure and suppress information about which products are genuinely made in the U.S. and which falsely claim to be. The lawmakers citing findings from a think tank study led by former FTC Chair Lina Khan, showing the AI can detect when made-in-USA product labels are phony, but the retailers are not using the technology to crack down on the listings. The senators are asking the Federal Trade Commission to investigate. Baldwin saying in a statement, if Americans want to buy products made in America, Amazon and Walmart should be helping them, not giving away their business to foreign knockoffs. Kristen Goodwin, Fox News.
1: In a statement to Reuters, Amazon said that the suggestion that they intentionally withhold country of origin information from customers is wrong. Walmart and the FTC have yet to comment.
2: And Forbes has now dropped its ranking of the wealthiest people in the nation.
16: In first place for the fifth year in a row, Tesla CEO Elon Musk. He was briefly the world's first trillionaire during SpaceX's IPO and still boasts the highest ever net worth on the list, though he's now down to some $930 billion. Worth less than half that, Amazon founder Jeff Bezos, followed by Google's Larry Page, Michael Dell of Dell Technologies, another Google co-founder, Sergey Brin, Facebook's Mark Zuckerberg, Oracle's Larry Ellison, NVIDIA's Jensen Huang, Steve Ballmer of Microsoft, and in 10th place, Berkshire Hathaway's Warren Buffett. The minimum net worth needed to make the list this year soaring to an unprecedented $4.4 billion. Lillian Wu, Fox News.
1: Did you see the news? Warren Buffett just stepped down as, you know, CEO of Berkshire Hathaway.
2: Oh, no, I didn't see that.
1: It literally came on my news feed this morning. Mm. So, yeah, interesting stuff there.
2: Wonder where Donald Trump ranks on the list. I thought he was one of the most richest Americans, but not.
1: He doesn't take a salary. He gives a lot of it away.
2: For president, but what yeah. about his holdings and his real estate?
1: Right.
2: And his...
1: No, he's wealthy for sure.
2: Yeah.
1: I'm surprised you and I weren't on there.
2: Yeah. I'm not surprised you and I were not on there. All right. Coming
1: Just
2: up
1: kidding.
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2: M&T News Time is 6:47. NDOT is reminding Hoosiers that political campaign signs and other advertising cannot be placed in state-owned or state-maintained right-of-way. That includes intersections, interchanges, medians, shoulders, and roadside areas along state highways. NDOT crews may remove signs if they encounter during normal maintenance or those that create a safety hazard.
3: And power outages this week in Denver, Colorado had an unexpected cause.
4: Squirrels somehow managed to get into a power substation in Douglas County, causing 2 days of outages for thousands of people in South Metro Denver. The first outage happened Tuesday when a squirrel weaseled his way into the Castle Rock substation and touched equipment, causing a fault that cut power to more than 4,000 Core Electric customers for a little over 2 hours. Castle Rock officials say the outage was linked to an explosion caused by the animal. A day later, another squirrel broke into the substation and damaged equipment, causing a 40-minute outage to around 1,300 customers. Core Electric Cooperative says wildlife accounts for between 5 to 10% of the company's outages every year. Gianna Gelosi, Fox News.
1: 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More than tires, traffic update.
3: Still looking good on area roads, including the bypass and the Tull Road. Downtown South Bend Main Street is still shut down. South of Sample to Ewing. Come on, folks, let's get that done. Capitol Avenue, we are busy now at Day Road, at McKinley, and at Lincoln Way. So do allow a couple extra minutes travel time through that. Oh, also at Dragoon Trail, too. A bit of a backup there, at least headed toward the bypass. Hey, if you're in Niles, no problems right now. M51 looks good. In fact, if you're in Niles, you might want to stop by the Prime Table Restaurant this morning. Tommy Lee will be there starting at 7 o'clock this morning to meet and greet, as it's St. Patrick's Day in September.
2: Yes.
3: Today.
2: I didn't understand the tailgating thing, but then we were talking about Prime Table's thing today.
3: Yeah.
2: And why they do it in September.
3: Mm-hmm. It's the midway point to St. Patrick's Day.
2: Correct.
3: And so what's going to be happening is, at the Prime Table, they're going to do the corned beef and cabbage, not for breakfast, but for lunch. Tommy's there.
2: And
3: to,
2: dinner.
3: Yeah, for lunch and dinner. Tommy is there to help prepare it all.
2: Yeah, go ahead. No one's sweeter than Tommy. Even at this early in the morning, he's still sweet.
3: Mm-hmm, absolutely. But anyway, you'll see him there for breakfast at the Prime Table. We'll hear from Tommy coming up in the show in just a bit. Anything in your path, by the way, 574-2595-953.
1: Now, from the Glass Doctor of Indiana Weather Center, here's your Storm Alert weather forecast.
5: Partly to mostly cloudy skies today. We still have a small chance for an isolated shower here and there. High temperatures getting up around 77. As we head into tonight, a shower this evening possible. Thunderstorms are possible by early tomorrow morning. We'll drop down into the upper 50s. And then for Saturday, showers and thunderstorms off and on. High temperatures at 74. I'm WSBT 22 Chief Meteorologist Carrie Pugeot.
3: Cloudy skies, buggy out, 62 here at the MNC Studios. 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
6: 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Coverage starts at 7 o'clock. College football on Saturday has number 3 Notre Dame at home against Michigan State. The Purdue Boilermakers take on UCLA, and the number 4 Indiana Hoosiers face Western Kentucky. Pre-game coverage starts at 3 on MNC Nation. Indianapolis Colts defensive coordinator Lou Anarumo talks about some of the things they need to improve upon as they get ready for the Chiefs this Sunday.
7: A couple of their tempo plays caught us off guard. No excuses for that. It's the same old thing. It always starts with me, and I have to do a better job getting the guys ready to go.
6: Talking a bit about their loss to the Ravens. The Colts and the Chiefs kick off at 8:20 Sunday at Arrowhead. The Chicago Bears take on the Minnesota Vikings on Sunday afternoon. Pre-game coverage starts at 12 noon on MNC Nation. The Indiana Fever resume their season after the World Cup break. Kelsey Mitchell talks about how she kept her game fresh during the stoppage.
8: I don't know, just try to keep your mindset kind of like on the game vibe as much as possible. And I think the last thing is like the conditioning side of like just trying to maintain that. It's like just try to go as hard as you possibly can. It's not a real game, but it's like it's as close as you're probably going to get.
6: They will pick things back up against the Toronto Tempo on Friday north of the border. And major sports leagues in the U.S. are taking a stand against sports bettors making threats to athletes.
9: The NFL, MLB, NBA, NHL, and MLS sent a letter to gambling regulators in 35 states and Washington, D.C. on Tuesday, asking for protections for players and staff who face threats and harassment from sports bettors. The leagues and their players' associations are asking for rules to be established to ban those found to have threatened or harassed an athlete or team personnel and their families. The issue has grown as sports betting becomes legalized in more states across the country, but some sports books are taking steps to fight this. FanDuel last year banned a bettor for social media abuse towards track star Gabby Thomas, and both DraftKings and Fanatics have partnered with Integrity Compliance 360 to help identify abuse on social media. Tony Genualdo, Fox News.
6: That's your sports. Victor Garcia, MNC News.
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2: Coming up, there's a very special baseball game coming up at Four Winds Field that will benefit Beacon Children's Hospital. We're going to tell you all about it next. It's 6:50.
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2: Yet again, look at my outfit. All Stevenson's.
3: Whoa,
2: all the time. Isn't that
3: sharp?
2: Cool? I know. I love this shirt. It feels a little bit like a pirate shirt.
3: I was going to say like a sailor.
2: Or a sailor. That's what I meant.
3: Yeah,
2: more like a sailor, not a pirate.
3: Yeah.
2: And I said, and my jeans are from there too. They have the best jeans.
3: Oh, they do. My favorite pair of jeans came from Stevenson's.
2: Yeah. And there's all different styles of jeans. It's not just one. No, there's like five different brands of jeans. And then within the five different brands, there's like three different styles within those brands. So there's such a wide selection there. And today I'm wearing my bell bottoms with my sailor shirt. Yeah, because it's Friday.
3: She's styling.
2: I'm styling on Friday. Hey, but listen, guess who is always styling is our friend Danny Reynolds. He's going to come in today at the end of the show towards 8 o'clock, or 9 o'clock, and talk about everything that's going on there. Love talking to him because he's really in the know, and not just about style and fashion, but in what's going on in small businesses in this country. He goes to Washington. He represents. He just got awarded down in Washington for, being someone who stands up for small businesses and really, goes to work for that. So he's coming in today. Always love it when we get to see Danny Reynolds, and stick around for our talk with him at 8:50.
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3: Baseball fans will get a chance to see Notre Dame and Indiana University face off at Four Winds Field in South Bend. The teams will play a special exhibition game on October 9th, with proceeds benefiting Beacons Children's Hospital. The gates open at 5:30, with the game scheduled to begin at 6:30. There are general admission tickets. They're just $10 each, plus ticketing fees, and I think they're even going to open up some of the luxury suites if you want to, you know, get a gang together.
2: Fabulous.
3: And again, with all the proceeds going to Beacon Children's Hospital,
2: it
3: is a great deal. By the way, tickets and all that stuff go on sale at 10 o'clock on Monday morning.
2: Everything I've said about football, that's a game I'd like to see.
3: There you go.
2: All right. Coming up next, traffic and weather, Sean Hannity, you name it, it's 6:50.
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13: This is not like a typical election. These are uncharted waters. We've never had this level of danger or crazy. I've said it about other midterms, and I meant it then. I don't take it back, but not like this. Not one where we eliminate the Senate, we don't elect the president, open borders and amnesty and pack the courts, amnesty and insanity. And if there is any Republican that supports that, even the weak ones, the spineless ones, the rhinos that I don't like, I was very clear yesterday and the day before and the day before that. But honestly, at this point, if they're not supporting that crazy, then I don't think you have a choice this time. That's my humble opinion, but maybe some of you disagree.
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14: An ICE agent is due back in court in Minnesota. I'm Dave Anthony, Fox News. This time, Christian Castro will be in federal court facing charges in a shooting during an immigration enforcement operation.
15: Less than 24 hours after Christian Castro's bond was set during his Hennepin County District Court hearing on separate state charges. His conditional bail is set at $200,000. Castro is charged with shooting a Venezuelan man back in January and lying about the circumstances to investigators.
14: That's Fox's Molly Lyon. In a new Fox News poll, 53% think the Trump immigration crackdown has gone too far. A House Republican agrees.
16: In a campaign ad recorded near the White House, Florida Republican Maria Elvira Salazar warns President Trump to be careful about what his advisors are telling him about immigration policy.
17: The same Hispanics who helped you get to the White House in 2024 feel betrayed today.
16: Salazar represents a Miami area district won by President Trump 2 years ago, and President Trump endorsed her back in February.
14: Fox's Jared Halpern. Congresswoman Salazar is in a close race against Democratic challenger Elliot Rodriguez. A federal judge has ordered the Kennedy Center to give 30 days notice before making any renovations to the building or demolition, which President Trump seems to be hinting at in the legal battle to put his name on the center in Washington.
18: Shortly after telling reporters that he wanted to save the Kennedy Center, but it would require a lot of federal subsidies, President Trump was spotted by a photographer with a long lens aboard Air Force One through the window, holding a piece of paper that said Kennedy Center demolished.
14: Fox's Peter Ducey at the White House. You mentioned the Fox News poll. 71% don't believe the president has a plan to end the Iran conflict, which keeps driving up gas prices. Diesel up another nickel. AAA's new record price, $6.44 a gallon. Famous investor Warren Buffett's retiring. The 96-year-old put out a statement. He's stepping down as chairman of his investment firm Berkshire Hathaway, effective immediately, writing, Father Time always wins. 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
14: While Russia's war against Ukraine rages on, military leaders in the NATO alliance are meeting today in Denmark.
21: Chairman of the Joint Chiefs of Staff Dan Kane represents the United States in Copenhagen at this 2-day summit. The military committee is NATO's

0: During the burden of European defence. War Secretary Pete Hegseth met his German counterpart earlier this week to cooperate more closely on arms production. Jonathan Savage, Fox News.
1: On Wall Street, stock futures are rising the day after a rebound when the Dow surged up 316 points, the Nasdaq rose more than 400. Week two of the NFL season has kicked off in its newest stadium.
2: Highmark Stadium hosted its first NFL game Thursday as the Buffalo Bills took on the Detroit Lions, and quarterback Josh Allen put on a show for Bills Mafia.
3: Three receivers set to the right. Deep drop, pump fake, going deep, wide open, touchdown, Joshua Palmer.
2: The call on Prime Video, a 43-yard touchdown pass to Joshua Palmer in the first quarter. Allen finished with five total touchdowns on the night, three in the air and two on the ground. He threw for 248 yards and ran for an additional 69 yards as Buffalo crushes Detroit 41-31 to improve to 2-0 to start the year. The Lions, meanwhile, drop to 1-1. Tony Genualdo, Fox News.
1: In baseball, the Los Angeles Dodgers trying to three-peat as World Series champs clinch the National League West Division title, beating Cincinnati. In the American League, Chicago beat Detroit, putting the White Sox in a tie atop the Central with the Cleveland Guardians. Houston won, Texas lost, giving the Astros a one-game lead over the Rangers in the West. I'm Dave Anthony. This is Fox News.
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5: 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Good morning. I'm Laura Smith in the MNC News Center.
6: Good morning. I'm John Simney. Good to be with you here on this finally a Friday, September the 18th, 2026. Your news continues now with our top local stories on Michiana Mornings.
5: South Bend Mayor James Mueller has signed an executive order requiring greater transparency in future data center agreements.
7: The order prohibits city departments and mayoral appointees from approving confidentiality or non-disclosure agreements involving data centers. Future agreements must also say they are public records under Indiana law. City officials say Amazon is the only project with an active non-disclosure agreement. It expires in December. Amazon's wastewater services agreement with the city was approved publicly in 2024. Brian Ford, MNC News.
6: Meantime, Michigan Congressman Tim Walberg has supported legislation that's aimed at preventing data center energy costs from being passed on to utility customers.
8: We must ensure that the companies building data centers are the ones paying for the electricity needed to power them, instead of hardworking American families.
6: The House-approved Ratepayer Protection Act would require state utility commissions to consider standards making large data centers cover additional costs of providing them with the electricity. The measure now moves to the U.S. Senate.
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6: Some road work being done on US 12. We have brake lights at Gumwood Road right now. I don't think you'll need any extra travel time getting through that. And then a bit of congestion right now, US 12 at M62 in Edwardsburg, and that might be train related. Checking out Granger, it all looks good right now. No problems to report in Mishawaka, other than just some busy traffic, especially near the railroad tracks. And at McKinley and Capitol, also southbound a slowdown approaching if you're on Capitol to Jefferson. If you're driving in downtown South Bend, traffic now getting busy off of Sample Street at Main, Michigan, and Fellows. There's northbound slowdowns on Michigan Street on the approach to Bronson, Monroe. The Western Avenue corridor is now filling in. Same goes with the LaSalle Avenue corridor. And then south of all that, south of the downtown area, just a reminder that Main Street is still shut down. Sample to Ewing. So all the traffic's being rerouted over to Michigan Street instead. 23 looks good for now, other than brake lights in front of the Four Winds Casino and at Olive and Locust. If you're on Lincoln Way, to or from the airport from the downtown area, no delays there. And anything in your path, you can text into us here at 574-2595-953. 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When it happens, hire Hensley.
4: Now, from the Glass Doctor of Indiana Weather Center, here's your Storm Alert weather forecast.
9: Partly to mostly cloudy skies today. We still have a small chance for an isolated shower here and there. High temperatures getting up around 77. As we head into tonight, a shower this evening possible. Thunderstorms are possible by early tomorrow morning. We'll drop down into the upper 50s. And then for Saturday, showers and thunderstorms off and on. High temperatures at 74. I'm WSBT 22 Chief Meteorologist Carrie Pujo.
6: And right now we have have cloudy skies, muggy out, 62 at MNC. 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
0: South Bend police are asking for help finding a missing 74-year-old woman believed to be in extreme danger. Carmen Granado was last seen around 2 o'clock yesterday afternoon in South Bend. She is 5'3", about 110 pounds, with gray hair and brown eyes. She was last seen wearing a floral print shirt, red skirt, black leggings, and black shoes, and carrying a floral print cane. Police say that Granado may need medical help. Anyone who knows where she may be should please call South Bend Police or 911.
5: Indiana State Police are investigating a deadly officer-involved shooting following a police pursuit in White and Pulaski counties.
6: Investigators say the incident began around 1:30 Wednesday afternoon in Manone, where an officer responding to a disturbance spotted a Chevrolet Colorado believed to be connected to the incident. The truck headed into Pulaski County, where officers deployed a tire deflation device on State Road 14. Despite the device striking the vehicle, the driver continued toward Winnemac. The pursuit ended near Monticello and 15th Streets. Police say the driver got out of the truck armed with a gun, and both the driver and an officer fired shots. The driver was taken to a hospital and later pronounced dead. Victor Garcia, MNC News.
5: The Pulaski County Coroner's Office has identified the suspect driver as 56-year-old Keith Ernest of Winnemac.
0: A 56-year-old man is jailed after Marshall County deputies found two people asleep inside a vehicle parked in the road. Deputies say that the Ford Edge was stopped without lights on 12th Road near Sycamore Road overnight Wednesday morning. A search turned up suspected meth, pot, and paraphernalia. A passenger in the vehicle was released.
5: A fight over 16,000 acres of Michigan forest is really a fight over what happens when you take the roads out of the woods.
7: The Forest Service wants to scrap a rule protecting nearly 45 million acres of national forest from permanent roads and logging. In Michigan, that could affect about 16,000 acres across three national forests. Conservation groups are pushing to keep those areas road-free. The public can comment on the proposed change through October 6th. Tommy Lee, MNC News.
0: Four railroad crossings in Osceola could get safety upgrades as MACOG looks at ways to improve traffic and train operations. The study covers Ash, Apple Beach, and Cottage Grove roads, where up to 60 trains pass each day. People have also raised concerns about creating a quiet zone. MACOG has been hosting public meetings about the topic, and if you haven't attended one, you can send an email to them.
5: Coming up next, we'll check out top trending stories of the morning. Also, a look at your five-day forecast. MNC News Time, 7:13.
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0: Spencer's Quality Water has been a godsend in my mom's new house, and I am soon to get the same wonderful quality water as well, because I had reverse osmosis put in 6 years ago or 5 years ago when I moved into my new home, and I got it with a company that, doesn't even exist anymore. 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So I have no one to go to like change filters or have any questions answered or anything else. So Spencer's Quality Water to the rescue for me. Jason, who owns it, wonderful guy. And I'm just so happy that now I know I'm going to have peace of mind again, because after, 5 years, what is my filter even look like that was put in by people who, are no longer in business? Well, he actually came over and took a look at it, and he said, oh yeah, you are due to have this switched out, changed around, and everything else. And I'm really looking forward to that, because, it's not peace of mind when you're worried about what's actually in your water or what it's tasting like. I don't have that worry over at my mom's new house. Oh, we all love it. We just love her reverse osmosis. We love the flavor. I know that sounds crazy. The taste of the water, I should probably say, over flavor. The taste of the water is just pure, clean, fresh, and delicious. Oh, and it's cold too, because it goes straight into her wonderful little spigot that's inside her brand new refrigerator. So it's always icy cold and delicious. And let me tell you something, that says a lot, because, I even go to restaurants sometimes and I can tell they're not using filtered water, and I won't drink it. I don't like thinking that there are chemicals. You can even see like little things floating around, and, I'm sorry, but I need to know that we have fresh water, and reverse osmosis offers that. They have different types of systems. You can have one that goes right under the sink. You can have one that comes up from your water heater down in your basement. But Spencer's has so many years of experience, and they know what they're doing, and also the soft water too. And also they'll test your water. I mean, they're the gamut. They run the entire gamut when it comes to anything to do with drinking water in your home and water that you shower in. Do you really want, hard water coming out, which is like makes stains on your toilet bowls and in your bathtub and so forth? Spencer's Quality Water is the way to go. I'm so super grateful to them. They're easy to find, too. You can call them at 574-277-1111. 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
5: 717 now, and a new study finds diners in Indiana and the Ohio River Valley are among the nation's most generous tippers. Restaurant payment company Toast says customers in Indiana, Ohio, Kentucky, and West Virginia tip more than 20% on average. Delaware ranked first with an average credit card tip of 21.4%. States of California and Washington were at the bottom, averaging just over 17%.
0: Wow. And a commonly used antibiotic is raising new safety concerns after a major study found it may be linked to a higher risk of death in adults.
8: A global study published in JAMA Network Open shows researchers reviewed 110 randomized clinical trials involving more than 22,000 patients who received cefepime or another antibiotic used to treat pneumonia, urinary tract, and skin infections. That overall, 6.6% of patients given cefepime died, compared with 6.2% receiving another drug. The research points to dosing as a possible factor, though doctors caution the findings don't prove cefepime itself caused the deaths. They're also calling for additional guidance and research to better understand the drug's safety. Jeff Manasso, Fox News.
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5: Getting crowded. Downtown South Bend, Sample, Maine, Michigan, Fellows, Michigan Street slow, Sample to Monroe, and at the Western Avenue corridor and at the LaSalle Avenue corridor. Don't forget the Colfax Avenue Bridge is shut down. So is Main Street south of Sample. Everything's rerouted over to Michigan. We're busy on Lincoln Way now at Ironwood Drive. Ironwood's starting to get slow at Ewing Avenue. We've had slowdowns and backups there over the past couple of days. That could be the case again today. Into Mishawaka, Lincoln Way is slow at Logan, at Church, at Main, at Cedar, in front of the high school, at Burkett. Folks are getting an early run of it there in Mishawaka. In Osceola, we have slowing all four directions now at Ash Road or County Line Road at Lincoln Way. This is right at the railroad tracks. Again, a train could be involved. If you're driving on Napanee Street in Elkhart, solid traffic both directions of travel now. California Road to Lexington Avenue and from Indiana down to Lusher. Anything in your path, text in 574-2595-953. 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
1: Now, from the Glass Doctor of Indiana Weather Center, here's your Storm Alert weather forecast.
9: Partly to mostly cloudy skies today. We still have a small chance for an isolated shower here and there. High temperatures getting up around 77. As we head into tonight, a shower this evening possible. Thunderstorms are possible by early tomorrow morning. We'll drop down into the upper 50s. And then for Saturday, showers and thunderstorms off and on. High temperatures at 74. I'm WSBT 22 Chief Meteorologist Carrie Pujol.
5: And outside right now, we have cloudy skies. Our temperature is 61 here at MNC, and your forecast today is brought to you by Crispin Custom Painting. 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
0: Coming up next, what began as a traffic stop in Cass County ended with two arrests. We're going to tell you what police discovered next. 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
11: 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In addition to hearing the report card on how well President Trump has done, his agenda, you're also going to hear a report card on what the left is up to. Abdul El-Sayed, Zoran Mamdani, Ilhan Omar, Tampon Tim Walz, James Talafrico in Texas. You go down the list and you're like, these people have insane ideas. 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
0: MNC News time is 7:23. Two people are facing charges after a traffic stop tied to a breaking and entering investigation in Cass County.
6: Deputies were called Tuesday afternoon and were given a description of a suspect vehicle. The vehicle was later found in Marcellus Township. The sheriff's office says a police canine sniffed out methamphetamine and drug paraphernalia. A 31-year-old man was arrested on a meth possession allegation. A 46-year-old woman was arrested on felony allegations involving stolen property connected to the break-in. Their names are being withheld pending arraignment. Victor Garcia, MNC News.
0: So have you been following this recent drop of audio that is quite old, actually, but it is El Sayed in Michigan, who's running for senator. His thoughts when it comes to healthcare, because healthcare has become one of his big platforms, you know, kind of like.
5: Well, he's a doctor, you know. So.
0: Oh yes. Questionable at that, apparently. But he had some resurfaced comments where he talks about how, quote, we're actually just going to give other people access to what you have and make yours more expensive. Mm. We're not asking you to lose access. We're just making yours more expensive, but not that much so. In fact, we're making it marginally more expensive. That's what he said on a podcast in 2011. Mm. I mean, this is, you know, communism, socialism, you know, said right there. And, and he's also, see, now he's also, he campaigned with Hasan Piker, which has been in the news. He's been in the news so much for all of his hatred of and vitriol against the United States.
5: Yeah, most, the comment that really struck a lot of nerve was the one where he said America deserved 9/11.
0: Right. That's how people got to know Hasan Piker. But you watch his things. And there are people who've been watching Hasan Piker for years, like Laura Loomer and El Sayed. She was warning about El Sayed, I think, like 7 years ago. I mean, she is she's somebody I follow on X.
5: See, and these are, you know, two characters that people, you know, in this audience may have just heard of just within the past year.
0: Yeah.
5: Or if not within the past few months for when it comes to Piker.
0: Yeah. And so now El Sayed is saying things like, what do I care about what, you know, some podcast streamer says? He actually campaigned with him a couple of months ago.
5: Yeah, so by his request.
0: Yes, he now he's trying to distance himself from him. But Hasan Piker had something really unbelievable to say.
5: Yeah, he actually, and again, this is the guy who said America deserved 9/11 before he walked back those comments. Well, now there are fresh comments from him where he says that the U.S. is actually worse than Al-Qaeda, pound for pound. Take a listen.
12: You once said that America is the top dog in terrorism.
13: Yes.
14: During a recent interview with Axios, clips of the comments were shared Thursday.
12: Do you think America then is worse than Al-Qaeda?
13: Pound for pound, as far as the number of deaths, yes, we have caused tremendous terror all around the world.
14: Earlier this year, Piker was the campaign buddy of choice for Michigan Democratic.
5: So, I mean...
0: Yeah, America's caused as many deaths as Al-Qaeda. Yeah. Yeah, really. Take a hike, Piker.
5: Yeah, well, and to put it into context, he was talking about, you know, what is actual warfare, you know, where, yeah. you know, I think one of his examples was, you know, one of the U.S. bombs hitting a girls' school in Iran. And then he labeled that as terrorism. And he's like, well, there's no difference between what happened there and a terrorist attack against the U.S. Well,
0: and the U.S. never, ever purposely targets civilian targets ever.
5: Right.
0: And if they do, you know, it's rare, and they apologize and they try to, you know, make amends somehow.
5: Mm-hmm.
0: It's just, you know, it's just so frightening that people who think the way that they think that I read some statistics on the tens of thousands of Islamic terror they've been carried out around the world. There are tens of thousands of terroristic attacks that have been carried out over the last 30 years or something. Tens of thousands. And I mean, they're everywhere. Every time you hear of like a car ramming into a Christmas market,
5: right,
0: or a crazed knife person going after somebody, these are all connected to this. And so here we have how it's even possible on the 25th anniversary of 9/11 that we have characters like El-Sayed running.
5: Mm-hmm.
0: And he's not the only one.
5: Yeah, it is crazy. It is crazy. MNC News time now, 7:29.
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5: By the way, no problems on 11th Street and Niles, so it's an easy, clear shot to the prime table where you can enjoy breakfast right now. And again, with traffic building in downtown South Bend, the rush hour seems to be fairly normal, though we are getting an eastbound slowdown and backup now on Sample Street, Franklin to Fellows, as that starts to grow and grow. And then the slowdown's also expanding right now on Michigan Street from Sample all the way to Monroe. The Western Avenue corridor's busy in just about every single direction possible. Weather-wise, a break from the rain. Yay. But that's just for today. It'll be back tomorrow, and it looks like we got a fairly wet weekend ahead of us. But get out and enjoy today if you can. Partly sunny with a high of 76. Rain again tomorrow, 79. And thunderstorms even possible on Sunday with a high of 74.
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7: 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It's 379 in Goshen at the Speedway on Lincoln Way East. In Granger, the Phillips 66 at 23 and Fur is 399. 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In Warsaw, the Spirit Station on East Center Street has the low price at 379. And in Niles, the Phillips 66 on South 11th Street is at 449. 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
0: 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Good morning. I'm Laura Smith in the MNC News Center.
5: Good morning. I'm Sean Simney. Thanks for tuning in to Michiana Mornings as we continue now with more of our top local stories.
0: Indiana's housing market cooled in the month of August as higher mortgage rates slowed home buying activity.
15: Pending sales fell 4% from a year ago, while closed sales dropped 5% to 7,803. The median home price rose 3% to $282,000. More homes are available, with inventory up 13%, giving buyers more options. Homes also took 24 days to go under contract, 3 days longer than last year. Alyssa Foster, MNC News.
0: Home prices in Elkhart are up 11% year to year. They're up 14% in Michigan City.
5: From homes to homeless, the Department of Veterans Affairs is awarding $38 million in grants to 19 Indiana organizations to fight veteran homelessness.
16: Funding is part of a nationwide $1.1 billion effort assisting homeless and at-risk veterans for fiscal year 2027. Local grants will fund emergency housing, rapid rehousing programs, and supportive services, including transitional housing tailored for women, elderly, and chronically ill veterans. Heather Saar, MNC News.
0: A search is underway for a missing South Bend woman who police say may be in extreme danger. 74-year-old Carmen Granado was last seen around 2 o'clock on Thursday afternoon yesterday. She's 5'3", weighs about 110 pounds, and has gray hair and brown eyes. Granado was wearing a floral shirt, a red skirt, black leggings, and black shoes, and was carrying a floral print cane. Anyone with any information is asked to call South Bend Police or 911. We have posted her picture with this story at 953MNC.com.
5: MNC News time approaching 7:34. Justice under scrutiny in Indianapolis, where Fraternal Order of Police President Rick Snyder wants lawmakers to change Indiana law. This after Julian Wachter avoided prison for possessing child sex abuse material. Snyder says he'll push for mandatory minimum sentences during the next legislative session.
17: Additionally, the Fraternal Order of Police calls upon the Chief Judge of the Marion County Courts to immediately remove any child abuse cases from the purview of the Marion County Judge Jeffrey Marshall. Judges are empowered to reject plea agreements presented before them.
5: And Snyder says the prosecutor didn't push hard enough for prison time. He says the justice system's failing victims when cases like this end without tougher consequences.
0: It makes you think, what's that judge up to, you know, that he doesn't have any regard for the children in these cases? Well, Congress has approved legislation aimed at keeping people convicted of child sex crimes out of union leadership positions. Michigan Congressman Tim Walberg, who chairs the House Education and Workforce Committee, praised passage of the Ending Predator Access to Union Power Act. The bill adds sex offenses against minors to the list of convictions that can bar someone from serving in certain union offices or jobs. The measure now moves to the Senate for consideration.
5: New this morning on MNC, Michigan lawmakers are taking a closer look at how the state decides whether hundreds of thousands of petition signatures count.
7: A House Select Committee is reviewing the ballot initiative process after Americans for Citizen Voting submitted more than 700,000 signatures for a constitutional amendment. The state sampled 1,000 signatures to determine validity, and 612 were ultimately counted as valid, short of the threshold for certification. The committee is considering whether changes to the review process are needed. Tommy Lee, MNC News.
5: Hey, we want to make mention, and I know some of our listeners were texting maybe with Casey Hendrickson about this yesterday, but yesterday was a special day. It was Constitution Day.
0: Yeah, and I felt very remiss last night. I said, I cannot believe we haven't talked about it on the show this morning, but it just kind of slipped away. But how important is that? More than ever, the Constitution of the United States is under siege, and so any excuse to put a focus on it, even possibly sit down and read it. I have a few copies. Hillsdale College sends me them all the time. Turning Point USA does as well. And yeah, it's like we're so blessed. That Constitution is what makes us the republic that we are, and different from any country on the planet.
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5: Talked about the slowdowns in South Bend. They still exist. So does the closure, the complete closure of Main Street from Sample to Ewing. Use Michigan Street instead. We got slowdowns on Stairwell 23, too, by the way, at the bypass. And then right at the Four Winds Casino, also at Locust and Olive. If you're southwest of South Bend, slowdowns on 23 inbound right now at Mayflower Road. That's pretty much it for now off of 23. State Road 2, we haven't had much slowdowns. We're okay by Tulip Road, maybe a tap or two of the brakes, but that's really about it. No big backup like we had every other day this week. US 20 is fine between the bypass, New Carlisle, and Rolling Prairie. Toll Road, do we have trouble? No, we don't. And in Northwestern Indiana, it's a clear shot into Illinois, a far cry from yesterday where there were a bunch of crashes and construction and wall-to-wall traffic. But today, it's easy getting into the state of Illinois. Same goes if you're trying to get to the Ohio border. You don't have to dodge the fog in Steuben County today. We are clear. A little bit of slowing happening now, and it's starting to grow on U.S. 12. This is between Mottville and White Pigeon. And yes, it's construction that's slowing you down. Anything in your path, text in 574-2595-953. 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When it happens, hire Hensley.
1: Now, from the Glass Doctor of Indiana Weather Center, here's your Storm Alert weather forecast.
9: Partly to mostly cloudy skies today. We still have a small chance for an isolated shower here and there. High temperatures getting up around 77. As we head into tonight, a shower this evening possible. Thunderstorms are possible by early tomorrow morning. We'll drop down into the upper 50s. And then for Saturday, showers and thunderstorms off and on. High temperatures at 74. I'm WSBT 22 Chief Meteorologist Carrie Pujol.
5: 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Temperatures dropped a couple of degrees. 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
0: Sounds great. 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
5: A classic car cruise-in's happening at the Elkhart County 4-H Fairgrounds this evening. 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
0: Well, all in with this song going on here, the Michiana Corvette Club is hosting its annual car show and swap meet and it's this Sunday at the St. Joseph County 4-H Fairgrounds. The event runs from 8 a.m. until 2 p.m. It's going to be featuring Corvettes and other automotive displays, along with a swap meet for people looking for parts and automotive items.
5: Well, if you like classic cars, there's one, two, three events right in a row for you this weekend. Yeah, we got you covered on Friday, Saturday, and Sunday with
0: there's
5: the Corvette Club.
0: There's got to be a little red Corvette in there somewhere.
5: And then there's football, of course. The Rockne Bash is tonight at Notre Dame Stadium with live music, food trucks, student-athlete autographs, and other activities. It all starts at 6:30. Admission's $12 for adults and free for children 11 and younger.
0: And Notre Dame football has the Fighting Irish hosting Michigan State tomorrow. Kickoff is set for 7:30 with the longtime rivals renewing their series for the first time since 2017. Tickets are available on the Notre Dame Athletics website.
5: Looking for other plans tonight? Strands of Oak will perform this evening at the Goshen Theater. A project led by Goshen native Tim Showalter blends indie rock and folk influences and has earned a national following. The concert starts at 7:30. Tickets are online or at the box office.
0: So much to see and do. The 50th annual Napanee Apple Festival is happening this weekend in downtown Napanee. Enjoy the live entertainment, food, crafts, vendors, and plenty of apple-themed fun for the whole family. 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I hope the weather cooperates for all these apple-loving people.
5: Me too, and I saw images of the gigantic apple pie. I mean, yeah. It is bigger than the ones they sell at Costco by 10.
0: Yeah.
5: I mean, just absolutely huge.
0: Yeah, it's a wonderful festival. And Fall Fest, speaking of that, is coming to the South Bend Motor Speedway tomorrow from 10 a.m. till 4. It features dozens of local crafters and artisans, vintage and flea market finds, seasonal food trucks, fall beverages, and activities. 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
0: Oh, yeah. 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
5: M&T News Time is 7:48. A woman accused of hiding 7 cameras in women's bathrooms at the Allen County War Memorial Coliseum is in jail after being extradited from Pennsylvania. Brianna Dean faces 7 counts of voyeurism. Coliseum staff first found several cameras in a woman's bathroom. Staff gave police 3 cameras, and an officer found a 4th one still taped to a toilet. Police returned the next day after the Coliseum's general manager found 3 more cameras in another women's bathroom.
6: Wow, that's crazy. All right, new details now being revealed about a man who recently indicted for running a massive Ponzi scheme, and one of the victims was Kansas City Chiefs tight end Travis Kelce.
7: The U.S. Attorney's Office says the 38-year-old man ran a Texas-based investment company and stole more than $35 million from investors. He has pled and was sentenced Tuesday to 11 years behind bars. Plus, the judge ordered he pay more than $31 million in restitution to his victims. As of now, it's unclear what level of involvement Travis Kelce had with this convicted fraudster. The amount of Kelce's losses also were not disclosed. Prosecutors say the man funneled $10 million into a single investment that went south, but he hid those losses from his investors while falsely claiming they were making profits.
6: That's Fox's Shanley Painter reporting.
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6: Hey, just a heads up about the toll road. We're good right now. Everything's at top speed, but the speed may be reduced because of construction. And listener Mark is texting in this morning at 574-2595-953. And Mark says that right now workers are setting up a lane closure. It's right at the bypass exit, which is mile marker 72. Says they're working on an overpass bridge. The left lane is shut down. And so just a heads up, there could be a backup there at some point, though we're not seeing one right now. Mark says, love your show. Have a great day and a great weekend. Thank you, Mark. We appreciate that.
5: Thank you, Mark.
6: Bypass itself is okay. And city streets, downtown South Bend, we are jamming, all capital letters with an exclamation point. The LaSalle Avenue corridor is slow at every intersection between MLK and Chapin and Marion. and traffic is tight on LaSalle itself. Colfax Avenue Bridge is shut down. The Wayne Street or Jefferson Bridge, that's busy getting into South Bend. Western Avenue corridor, slow go, especially headed westbound from Main Street all the way to Chapin Street. And then Main Street is shut down, and that's causing a extra backup right now on Sample Street. So we got a lot going on in downtown South Bend and a lot to dodge. If you're on Ironwood, busy at State Road 23, Ironwood also slow go south of Ewing Street. This is in the northbound lanes. We've had slowdowns and backups, 1, 2, 3, 4. This will be the fifth day in a row for this. But a northbound backup now growing in Ironwood south of Ewing. And then there's Lincoln Way in Mishawaka. Traffic is crawling now in front of Mishawaka High School and in both directions of travel. Usually we just see it this slow in the westbound lanes, but today it's both directions. It's also busy at Burkett, at Beaker, and at Capitol Avenue. Capitol really, really congested right now between Jefferson and 12th and Harrison. So a lot of stop and go going on there. And anything in your path, 574-2595-953.
3: Now, from the Glass Doctor of Indiana Weather Center, here's your Storm Alert weather forecast.
8: Partly to mostly cloudy skies today. We still have a small chance for an isolated shower here and there. High temperatures getting up around 77. As we head into tonight, a shower this evening possible. Thunderstorms are possible by early tomorrow morning. We'll drop down into the upper 50s. And then for Saturday, showers and thunderstorms off and on. High temperatures at 74. I'm WSBT 22 Chief Meteorologist Carrie Pujo.
6: Clouds in the sky. 61 degrees, forecast covered by Chrisman Custom Painting. 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
9: 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Coverage starts at 7 o'clock. College football on Saturday has number 3 Notre Dame at home against Michigan State. The Purdue Boilermakers take on UCLA. And the number 4 Indiana Hoosiers face Western Kentucky. Pre-game coverage starts at 3 on MNC Nation. Indianapolis Colts defensive coordinator Lou Anarumo talks about some of the things they need to improve upon as they get ready for the Chiefs this Sunday.
10: A couple of their tempo plays caught us off guard. No excuses for that. It's the same old thing. It always starts with me, and I have to do a better job getting the guys ready to go.
9: Talking a bit about their loss to the Ravens. The Colts and the Chiefs kick off at 8:20 Sunday at Arrowhead. The Chicago Bears take on the Minnesota Vikings on Sunday afternoon. Pre-game coverage starts at 12 noon on MNC Nation. The Indiana Fever resume their season after the World Cup break. Kelsey Mitchell talks about how she kept her game fresh during the stoppage.
11: I don't know, just try to keep your mindset kind of like on the game vibe as much as possible. And I think the last thing is like the conditioning side of like just trying to maintain that. It's like just try to go as hard as you possibly can. It's not a real game, but it's like it's as close as you're probably going to get.
9: They will pick things back up against the Toronto Tempo on Friday north of the border. And major sports leagues in the U.S. are taking a stand against sports bettors making threats to athletes.
12: The NFL, MLB, NBA, NHL, and MLS sent a letter to gambling regulators in 35 states and Washington, D.C. on Tuesday, asking for protections for players and staff who face threats and harassment from sports bettors. The leagues and their players' associations are asking for rules to be established to ban those found to have threatened or harassed an athlete or team personnel and their families. The issue has grown as sports betting becomes legalized in more states across the country, but some sports books are taking steps to fight this. FanDuel last year banned a bettor for social media abuse towards track star Gabby Thomas, and both DraftKings and Fanatics have partnered with Integrity Compliance 360 to help identify abuse on social media. Tony Genualdo, Fox News.
9: That's your sports. Victor Garcia, MNC News.
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6: All right, September is known for cooler mornings, and I think we've had two so far. Like the other day, it was cool. It was like 48 degrees. That was on Monday. And then I think there was one cooler day like last week. But you know what? They're coming. They are coming. I mean, you know, I'm not complaining that we haven't had cool mornings because they are definitely on their way. We know that. And of course, when it's cold outside, if you got bad windows and doors and old windows and doors and leaky windows and doors.
5: Like me.
6: Yeah.
5: Then at my house, not my mother's.
6: Yeah. Then it's cold inside your house, too. So Laura.
5: And wet.
6: Yeah. Those problems don't take care of themselves. You got to take a little bit of action, but it's really easy with Pella windows and doors because all you have to do is get a hold of them and say, hey, here's what I got. What can you do? And then they take it from there.
5: Mm-hmm.
6: They are so friendly and so knowledgeable, and their replacement doors and windows are built with such strength. I mean, my gosh, it would keep a tank out. It could keep like hurricane force, you know, winds out. Just think, you know, we're going to have a blizzard or two this winter.
5: And you know what? It also keeps the sun to where it's glaring. Like, you don't want to be sitting in a living room and have the sun just absolutely burning a hole. And like, you know, you get the magnifying glass with the paper, you burn a hole. That's what happens with bad windows. Not my mom's new Pella window.
6: Mm-hmm.
5: Oh, no.
6: Yeah.
5: There's something unbelievable about it. It could be so blistering hot outside and the sun shining. And there's this wonderful sense of cool and no shine in your eyes.
6: Right.
5: I have to get the sunglasses.
6: And I told you about my bay window in our living room. It's a Pella window. They installed it a couple of years ago. And in the dead of winter, last winter, it was so cold outside. I put my hand to the bay window and on the inside, it was warm. Now it's double paned.
5: Yeah.
6: But the window itself was warm to the touch. 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
5: It's a blessing.
6: Yeah. 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
6: 7:58, time to check out Impress Jewelry Creations, creating beautiful pieces for the moments that'll last a lifetime. And usually it's the Daily with Brittany Bailey.
5: Yeah, but she's out with her son, Liam, who's turning 14 today.
6: Yeah, if you were listening yesterday, we learned that they're playing cosmic baseball and then going to medieval times.
5: Yeah.
6: So,
5: I mean, hey, in my next life, I hope Brittany's my mommy.
6: Yeah, me too. Me too.
5: She does
6: never
5: fun
6: had a birthday like that.
5: It was fun birthday. Sorry, Mom. Not that I don't love what you do for my birthday. Just saying.
6: Yeah, let's not step in it. Hey, final couple of days to, if you want to enter for a chance to win tickets to see Nick Shirley. He is the special guest du jour at the GOP of St. Joseph County Lincoln Day Dinner, which is happening on Thursday, October 15th. What is that? 3 weeks from now?
5: Mm-hmm.
6: 3 or 4? Yeah. But Nick Shirley is going to be there. He is the billion-dollar tax-paid fraud buster.
5: Mm-hmm.
6: And so he's going to be there, and he might even talk about fraud happening locally here.
5: Yes, I would love to hear about that. And I'm going to raise my hand, and I'm going to say, are you getting paid? Is anyone paying you?
6: Mm-hmm.
5: Because, you know, he's out there all the time getting, you know, chased by these fraudsters.
6: VIP tickets can be yours if you text the word Lincoln to 45364. We have one pair. Text Lincoln to 45364. And good luck to you if you are the lucky winner. 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It's 8 o'clock.
16: What's the end game for the Iran conflict? I'm Dave Anthony, Fox News. President Trump has said it'll come soon, but in a new Fox News poll, there's skepticism. 71% don't believe there is a clear strategy to end the conflict with Iran, where hundreds of thousands of people took to the streets today in a government-organized show of defiance against the U.S.
17: President Trump, who is set to meet with leaders from 6 Gulf countries on the sidelines of the U.N. next week, told Axios that he's approaching a critical juncture and weighing a decision on whether to restart massive attacks to bring the conflict to a close. He said, quote, quote, "I have a big decision coming up. Do I want to go in and annihilate them," meaning the Iranian regime, "or do I not? It's a big decision. Anything could happen with me."
16: Fox's Jackie Heinrich at the White House. Oil prices are down this morning, but gas keeps getting pumped up. Regular up another 3 cents today. Diesel up a nickel. AAA's record high price now $6.44 a gallon for diesel. Also in that new Fox poll, 53% believe the Trump immigration crackdown has gone too far. And today in Minnesota, an ICE agent is due in federal court to face charges of lying about a shooting during an immigration operation in Minneapolis in January that left a Venezuelan immigrant wounded. Castro was in court, Christian Castro, in court yesterday, facing state and assault and other charges.
18: Holding Mr. Castro accountable for his firing a weapon through the front door, striking Julio Sosa Solis, endangering the lives of others, and lying to law enforcement has begun.
16: Hennepin County Attorney Mary Moriarty. A federal judge has ordered the Kennedy Center to give 30 days notice before it does any renovations or if it orders a demolition like President Trump's hinted at in the legal fight over putting his name on the center in Washington. One of the most famous investors of all time is retiring at age 96.
19: Warren Buffett has informed shareholders that he is stepping down as Berkshire Hathaway chairman effective immediately. He already had given up the CEO role, which was taken over by Greg Abel.
16: That's Ginny Cassola. 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
21: Born on America's darkest day, September 11th, 01, the Tunnel to Towers Foundation, they have been helping American heroes ever since. Heroes like U.S. Army Sergeant William Bernard McKenna, exposed to burn pits. McKenna later died from T-cell lymphoma, leaving his wife, Dina, and 2 daughters. Tunnel to Towers honored Sergeant McKenna. 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
16: Less than 7 weeks before the November elections, Vice President Vance will go to Iowa, one of the states where a Senate race is considered a toss-up as Republicans try to keep control of Congress. Now, President Trump, he'll meet with supporters at a MAGA event tonight in Virginia, the day after this gathering at the White House.
22: President Trump highlighting 2 executive orders he signed reversing

0: The size of the U.S. population has significant implications for the economy as well as the federal budget, as the number of those who are working directly affects older adults who are on Social Security and Medicare. And it concludes America's population will start shrinking in the second half of the 21st century, even with immigration factored in. Sue Guzman, Fox News.
1: On Wall Street, stock futures are mixed now, down for the Dow, up for the NASDAQ. On Thursday Night Football, a star quarterback shines.
2: He's going to keep it himself. Does he get in? He does.
1: Bills QB Josh Allen ran for two touchdowns and threw three TD passes, leading Buffalo to a 41-31 win over Detroit on Amazon Prime Video. The Bills are the first team 2-0. The Lions fall to 1-1. I'm Dave Anthony. This is Fox News.
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4: 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Good morning. I'm Laura Smith in the MNC News Center.
5: And I'm John Simney. Good to have you with us here for Michiana Mornings on this Friday, September the 18th, 2026. 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
4: A bill designed to protect utility customers from the cost of powering massive data centers has cleared the U.S. House. Michigan Congressman Tim Walberg is one of several local Republicans who voted for the Ratepayer Protection Act.
6: Common sense legislation that protects consumers from rate increases resulting from the new energy demand created by data center construction.
4: It calls on state utility regulators to consider rules requiring data centers using more than 100 megawatts of power to cover the additional costs associated with serving them. The legislation now heads to the Senate.
5: Speaking of data centers, South Bend Mayor James Mueller has now signed an executive order requiring greater transparency in future data center agreements. The order bans city departments and mayoral appointees from approving confidentiality or non-disclosure agreements involving data centers. Future agreements must also say that they're public records under Indiana law.
3: Now, Monteith's Best One Tire and Auto Care Center, serving Michiana. Traffic update.
5: We are slow go in a lot of Mishawaka right now. Let's start on Capitol Avenue, where traffic is crawling on the approach to 12th and Harrison in the northbound lanes headed toward the city. And then also crawling in the area ahead of Lincoln Way. Again, this is the northbound lanes we're talking about. So very slow getting into Mishawaka itself. And then we're highly congested right now, north and southbound between Jefferson and McKinley off of Capitol Avenue. If you're driving on McKinley right now, we've got the slowdown in front of the elementary school, mainly westbound. If you're driving on Main Street, we've got the slowdown in front of the middle school, and that's in both directions of travel. Traffic in the northbound lanes is crawling there, and it's also crawling on Jefferson Boulevard near Fairview Cemetery. So if you're driving in that area, expect quite a bit of slowing there on the approach to Liberty Drive or Grape Road. It's also known. If you're driving on Lincoln Way, downtown Mishawaka, we are slow go at Cedar, at Main, at Church, in front of the high school, at Burkett, at Beeger. I mentioned the slowdowns at Lincoln Way already. And then we got that construction project at Twin Branch Park, and that's taking a bite out of travel times right now in the eastbound lanes headed toward Bittersweet. As far as Elkhart goes, the city of, let's check out Napanee East Street, where we've got a lot of school traffic happening. And yes, it is slow go both directions of travel. California Road all the way down to Lusher Avenue. 19 south of the bypass is fine toward Wakarusa and Napanee. We don't see anything unusual there. And if you're driving on the north side of Goshen, just a heads up, a little bit of traffic hitting at County Road 17 where it meets up with 33. 17 also slow go at County Road 26 closer to the bypass. And anything in your path this morning, 574-2595-953.
3: Now, from the Glass Doctor of Indiana Weather Center, here's your Storm Alert weather forecast.
7: Partly to mostly cloudy skies today. We still have a small chance for an isolated shower here and there. High temperatures getting up around 77. As we head into tonight, a shower this evening possible. Thunderstorms are possible by early tomorrow morning. We'll drop down into the upper 50s. And then for Saturday, showers and thunderstorms off and on. High temperatures at 74. I'm WSBT 22 Chief Meteorologist Carrie Pujol.
5: 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Temperatures still at 61. 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
4: It's 8:11 now. 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
0: South Bend police are asking for help finding a missing 74-year-old woman believed to be in extreme danger. Carmen Granado was last seen around 2 p.m. yesterday afternoon in South Bend. Now, she's 5'3". About 110 pounds, with gray hair and brown eyes. She was last seen wearing a floral print shirt, red skirt, black leggings and black shoes, and carrying a floral print cane. Police say Granado may need medical help. Anyone who knows where she may be should call South Bend Police or 911.
4: Michigan House lawmakers are now being urged to act on human trafficking legislation that's stalled in the House.
6: Attorney General Dana Nessel is pushing a bipartisan package that would increase penalties for trafficking offenses and expand protections for survivors. The Senate unanimously passed the bills in January, but they remain stalled in the House. Nessel is also calling for mandatory human trafficking education in Michigan schools. Victor Garcia, MNC News.
0: Indiana State Police are investigating a deadly officer-involved shooting following a pursuit in White and Pulaski counties. Police say that the driver of a Chevrolet Colorado got out with a gun and shots were exchanged with an officer. The driver was taken to a hospital and later died. The Pulaski County Coroner's Office has identified the suspect driver as 56-year-old Keith Ernest of Winnemac.
4: New this morning, a 56-year-old man's in jail after Marshall County deputies found two people asleep inside a vehicle parked on the road.
7: Deputies say the Ford Edge was stopped without lights on 12th Road near Sycamore Road shortly before 2:30 Wednesday morning. Police called in a canine and say a search turned up suspected marijuana, drug paraphernalia, and methamphetamine. The man faces preliminary charges, including meth possession, marijuana possession, and possession of paraphernalia. A female passenger was released at the scene. Brian Ford, MNC News.
0: Four railroad crossings in Osceola could get safety upgrades as MACOG looks at ways to improve traffic and train operations. The study covers Ash, Apple Beach, and Cottage Grove roads, where up to 60 trains pass each day. People have also raised concerns about creating a quiet zone. MACOG has been hosting public meetings about the topic, and if you haven't attended one, send an email to them.
4: My least favorite railroad crossing in all of Michiana is the one at County Line Road off of Lincoln Way in Osceola. Mm-hmm. It's number one, very bumpy, and then number two, you got to go kind of up a hill and then down a hill, and if it's raining, there's like a lot of water that kind of puddles up.
0: Yeah.
4: By the stop sign there. And yeah, I just don't like that railroad crossing.
0: Yeah.
4: Yeah. They fixed the one in Granger that used to be super bumpy. In fact, so bumpy that one time I actually got a flat tire when I went over
0: it. No way.
4: Yeah, I did. It was horrible. But
0: you know what I hate? I hate getting up to, as soon as I go to a crossing, I slow almost down to a stop.
4: Mm-hmm.
0: Because a lot of them are bad.
4: Yep.
0: And you don't want to go over them fast. But the people behind me
4: don't slow down to a stop.
0: Don't slow down. And you see them in your rearview mirror and they're about ready to run into you.
4: Yeah, they're coming right at you.
0: And I feel like saying, dude, get off my tail.
4: Yeah.
0: I need to go slowly. I have a little tiny car.
4: I know.
0: And this thing is bumpy.
4: Yeah. And while we're at it, the railroad tracks at Day Road, the railroad tracks on Day Road in Mishawaka, you have to slow down at that one because if you don't, you'll go over it like the Dukes of Hazzard.
0: I mean, right.
4: Your car will become airborne if you don't slow down. It is just that crazy. So I'm glad they're doing something about these crossings because a lot of them need work.
0: And after they get fixed, you're like so happy and you just like, you don't feel worried. And then 6 months later, it's bumpy again.
4: Yeah. Yeah, I know.
0: It doesn't last very long.
4: That's the one at Douglas Road.
0: Yeah.
4: They fixed it, and now it's bumpy all over
0: again.
4: Forget
0: about it.
4: I know. So let's fix the tracks, and then let's do something about the trains that sit on the tracks and don't move for hours on end. Let's work on that next.
0: They like take a lunch break or something.
4: Exactly. MNC News Time now, 8:16.
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4: Matt, listen to Bill call you out.
0: Yeah, well, call me out. I'm calling out management. When are you going to invite me? I've been invited by the owner. Thank you very much.
4: She needs a mailed, sealed invitation.
0: Yes, but I want to be there so bad.
4: I know. The breakfasts are great. They really are. And the corned beef and cabbage, well, my goodness, people will know starting at lunchtime. They really will. Hey, about a week ago, I had not one, but two crews from Five Star Painting in my house. One was finishing up the flooring, which, by the way, if you did not know that Five Star Painting does flooring, take it from me, they do. And Laura, I'm even going to go as far as to say this. Five Star did a better job with my flooring on the upper level of my house and my stairs than the flooring company that we hired back in 2020 who did the flooring on our main floor.
0: Really?
4: Yeah.
0: So Five Star Painting should be called Five Star Everything.
4: Yeah, Five Star Everything. Five Star Painting and flooring and cabinets and all that stuff. They did a better job. And
0: they're five star, that's
4: yeah,
0: why.
4: Yeah, they really are. And what really put them over the edge was the transitions. Do you know what transitions are when you're talking flooring?
0: Heck yes.
4: Okay.
0: I just did my mother's house.
4: Okay. All right. Okay. I'm talking to Martha Stewart over here. I forgot. So, the transitions are seamless and they look so natural.
0: Mm-hmm.
4: So much so, my wife asked Jason, who, by the way, his full-time job is a firefighter, and then he works for Five Star on the side. I know.
0: He's Five Star all around.
4: We had a hero installing flooring in our house, but she asked Jason, she's like, hey, is there something you can do about the transitions on our main floor? Because they're awful.
0: Yeah.
4: They are horrible.
0: Yeah.
4: So, and I told, I apologize. I said, Jason, ignore her. She's, you know, and I said, Teresa, leave him alone. But yeah, that's how good of a job Five Star did. I mean, we want them to redo our main floor now.
0: It's happens. You start one thing and then you just, and if you've got someone really good.
4: Yeah. So there was Jason. And then at the same time, Anthony, the head honcho at Five Star Painting, there he is painting our ceiling in our front room. Painting our ceiling where we have this big gaping hole from a plumbing mishap.
0: The honcho himself.
4: Yeah, the honcho himself is painting our ceiling. And he matched the texture so well. You can't even tell that we had a big gaping hole in our ceiling for the longest time.
0: My word.
4: It's like not noticeable. 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
0: MNC News Time is 8:21. An F-16 fighter jet from Texas crashed in rural Michigan during a routine training exercise on Thursday, and the pilot ejected safely. The plane was participating in training exercises at a National Guard base in Alpena, about 190 miles north of Detroit. Witnesses reported hearing a loud crash, and images posted to social media showed a dark plume of smoke in the air. Pilot was receiving medical treatment at a local hospital.
4: And Americans are rethinking the European vacation and instead opting for hot spots here in the U.S.
8: Across the country, travelers are trading some long-haul overseas trips for domestic escapes that offer more time away with less hassle and less cost. According to website Travel Pirates, U.S. domestic travel search demand jumped over 34%, with spots like Vegas, D.C., and national parks seeing major gains. In the Northeast, the Catskill Mountains in New York are a prime example of people staying closer to home, drawing visitors with hiking, charming small towns, upscale hotels, and farm-to-table dining just a few hours north of New York City. Many others are now purchasing second or weekend homes instead of booking overseas trips. Ted Lindner, Fox News.
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4: What about traveling by car? Not so easy to do in some very well-traveled roads here in Michiana. Here in the metro area, Mishawaka, northbound on Capitol Avenue, crawling from 12th and Harrison all the way past Jefferson. And that's the northbound lanes. The southbound's getting through a lot easier, but those northbound lanes are really jammed up right now. And then we have a lot of slowing happening in downtown South Bend. The south of the downtown area along Michigan Street, where folks are trying to file into to work today, but they have to use Michigan because Main Street is shut down. So with all that extra traffic, you can expect some extra time in Sneeded. Right now, if you're just trying to get to Ewing Avenue, you are backed up to Ekman Street, and then it's slow go between Ewing and Sample. And then even north of Sample Street, Michigan Street is slow go. So yes, very, very difficult with this rush hour today. And then the school zones are still packed in right now in Mishawaka. Liberty Elementary has traffic slow go on westbound McKinley Railroad tracks to Main Street. Main Street slow both directions of travel still in front of the middle school. And do we have relief now? Yes, we do. In front of Mishawaka High School off of Lincoln Way. But Lincoln Way is slow go between Burkett and Beeger. Anything in your path? 574-2595-953.
9: Now, from the Glass Doctor of Indiana Weather Center, here's your Storm Alert weather forecast.
10: Partly to mostly cloudy skies today. We still have a small chance for an isolated shower here and there. High temperatures getting up around 77. As we head into tonight, a shower this evening possible. Thunderstorms are possible by early tomorrow morning. We'll drop down into the upper 50s. And then for Saturday, showers and thunderstorms off and on. High temperatures at 74. I'm WSBT 22 Chief Meteorologist Carrie Pujol.
4: 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Cloudy skies for us. Temperature now up to 62. 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
0: MNC News Time is 8:27. South Bend Community School says that it was targeted in a fraud scheme involving one of its vendors.
6: The vendor system was hacked and its payment information was changed. That led to an attempt to send the vendor more than $1 million. The district caught the payment before it was completed, so no money was lost. School officials are reviewing the incident and the district's payment process to see whether additional safeguards are needed. Victor Garcia, MNC News.
0: And let's see, we have the daily poll. I'm sorry, the 95.3MNCDaily.com poll. Yesterday, we asked, should TV news stations reduce helicopter use after safety concerns, or is it still an important reporting tool? Now, here are the results. 52% of poll takers said no to news choppers. 48% said they're still vital.
4: Yeah, with drones out there, I say go the drone way.
0: I think so, too.
4: And if there's an accident, there's
0: absolutely
4: less of a chance that
0: absolutely
4: people get injured or die.
0: Yep.
4: Here's today's question. Notre Dame faces Michigan State on Saturday. What's the most important thing you want to see from the Irish? A strong running game, more explosive passing, better defense, or special teams? Take the daily poll at 95.3MNC.com, sponsored by Burton's Laundry in South Bend, Mishawaka, Elkhart, and Goshen.
0: Did you actually come up with that poll question about football?
4: All by myself.
0: Are those things that football people even think about?
4: Oh, yeah. Oh, yeah.
0: Explosive passing?
4: Yes.
0: Mm-hmm.
4: It is a thing.
0: I'm impressed.
4: It is a thing. Notre Dame needs, and they've needed this for the longest time, killer attitude on the field. Sometimes they get, I think, too complacent. They'll be ahead, and then the energy starts to wave.
0: Yeah.
4: And it's like, no, they got to Keep it going. The same momentum, start to finish.
0: Yeah.
4: Never say die.
0: Follow through.
4: Exactly.
0: Pass explosively.
4: That's what I think. You know, I've always thought that about Notre Dame, you know, historically. So, all right. News quiz is next. It's 8:29.
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4: 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And here's the question. Four railroad crossings in Osceola could get safety upgrades. Name one of the crossings. To enter for your chance to win, text your answer to 574-2595-953. Three, that is. We'll pick the winner at random.
0: Just say three?
4: Delvetha the cat doing the nooth. 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
0: 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Good morning. I'm Laura Smith in the MNC News Center.
4: And I'm Tweety Bird. Bad impression there. Michiana Mornings continues now with more of our top local stories.
0: Oh, well, a search is underway for a missing South Bend woman who police say may be in extreme danger. 74-year-old Carmen Granado was last seen around 2 p.m. yesterday. She's 5'3". She weighs about 110 pounds and has gray hair and brown eyes. Granado was wearing a floral shirt, red skirt, black leggings and black shoes, and was carrying a floral print cane. Now, anyone with any information is asked to call South Bend Police or 911. We have posted her picture with the story at 953MNC.com.
4: Federal prosecutors in northern Indiana say 17 people have been charged or pleaded guilty in alleged Paycheck Protection Program fraud case.
6: The U.S. Attorney's Office says the cases involve about $1 million in alleged losses. Among them, a former Amtrak employee pleaded guilty after prosecutors say she helped with 22 fraudulent loan applications totaling more than $435,000. More than two dozen Grant County residents have also been charged in an alleged PPP fraud scheme. Victor Garcia, MNC News.
0: A South Bend man has been sentenced to 33 months in federal prison for illegally possessing a firearm.
13: Federal prosecutors say 66-year-old Gregory Hilliard, who had prior felony convictions, left a loaded handgun on a waiting room chair at a South Bend medical facility. An employee recovered the gun, and no one was hurt. Hilliard pleaded guilty to being a felon in possession of a firearm. He'll also serve 2 years of supervised release after leaving prison. Heather Starr, MNC News.
4: MNC News time now, 8:33. The punishment doesn't match the crime. That's how Indianapolis Fraternal Order of Police President Rick Snyder described Julian Wachner's sentence. Wachner was sentenced last week to possessing child sex abuse material and cocaine and got just probation instead of prison time.
14: We have warned about these courts and their shortfalls that keep contributing to the revolving door of criminal justice for years now. We are pleased to see actions by the disciplinary commission and respect the right of the judges to due process.
4: Snyder says Indianapolis detectives handle so many child porn cases they can't get to them all. He says when detectives bring a case to court, they expect prosecutors to pursue it because they're bringing the worst cases before a judge.
0: A dangerous social media prank is spreading across the country, and police are warning that what it looks like is a stunt and can make a homeowner think that someone is breaking in.
12: The so-called door kick challenge has teens filming themselves kicking in front doors for online attention. One family says two teens caused $10,000 in damage, and police in other parts of the country, including southern Michigan and Ohio, are warning about similar incidents. Police say the challenge can trigger armed confrontations, property damage, and criminal charges. Tommy Lee, MNC News.
4: And 95.3 MNC watching the economy. Indiana's housing market cooled in August as higher mortgage rates slowed home buying activity. Pending sales fell 4% from a year ago, while closed sales dropped 5% to just over 7,800. The median home price rose 3% to $282,000. Home prices in Elkhart are up 11% year to year, and they're up 14% in Michigan City. 8:35 now, time to announce the answer and the winner for the morning news quiz, where all you have to do is answer a question based on the morning news.
0: And let's see, the question this morning was, four railroad crossings in Osceola could get safety upgrades. Just name one of the crossings.
4: All right, congratulations to Michael in South Bend. He knew one of the crossings was the one at Ash Road, which I particularly don't like to cross because of all the reasons I mentioned earlier. But Ash, Apple, Beach, or Cottage Grove, all four are on their way to getting rehabbed. And Michael, for his efforts, gets a limited edition 95.3 MNC hat, America 250 style. Why do we say America 250 style? Because it is red, white, and blue.
0: And looks phenomenal. It's a great hat, Michael.
4: Yeah, Tom Stout from Burston Marketing in Elkhart designed it. And by the way, speaking of Tom Stout and Burston Marketing, their big closeout sale is today and tomorrow.
0: Oh my gosh, that's right.
4: It's County Road 6, West County Road 17 at Frederick Drive. I believe the doors open right around 9:30 or 10 o'clock this morning, and expect a line if you're one of the first there. Online at Burston.com otherwise, and we'll play the news quiz again Monday morning at 8:25.
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4: No let up in the traffic in Mishawaka. We are still jamming along Capitol Avenue. You can get to Lincoln Way a lot easier, but between there and Jefferson and McKinley, it's going to be quite a bit of a haul there. So do allow a couple extra minutes travel time. And then still with Lincoln Way, we are slow go in the Twin Branch neighborhood. Not so much because of the school rush, but because of construction that is happening there, and that just adds into the mix. We also have slowdown still along Ironwood at Ewing at Lincoln Way, and then it's slow between Lincoln Way and Mishawaka Road in the northbound lane, so extra travel time will be needed for that. And then a reminder, Main Street in South Bend is shut down between Sample and Ewing. Everything gets pushed off to Michigan Street, but we have good news for Michigan Street drivers headed toward downtown. That big backup is now no longer. Everything's kind of settling down a little bit. We have slowdowns, construction style, State Road 23 at Locust and Olive, and then southwest of the bypass. Both directions of travel are all snarled up right now, starting at Mayflower Road. Anything in your path, 574-25-95-95-3.
15: Now, from the Glass Doctor of Indiana Weather Center, here's your Storm Alert weather forecast.
10: Partly to mostly cloudy skies today. We still have a small chance for an isolated shower here and there. High temperatures getting up around 77. As we head into tonight, a shower this evening possible. Thunderstorms are possible by early tomorrow morning. We'll drop down into the upper 50s. And then for Saturday, showers and thunderstorms off and on. High temperatures at 74. I'm WSBT 22 Chief Meteorologist Carrie Pujol.
4: Clouds not going anywhere. Temperature right now 62. 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
4: 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On this Financial Tip Friday here on Michiana Mornings, and with us on the news line from Corhorn Financial Group is Mike Bernard, a certified financial planner at Corhorn and also host of the Wise Money Show, which you can hear tomorrow morning at 9 o'clock on MNC. And well, Mike, it happened. And we've been talking about it and expected it, but this was the week that the Fed raised the interest rate. And I was a bit surprised to see that the market responded how it did the next day. And what about the impact on you, me? And I'm going to toss this in. Is it a good thing that the interest rate went up? I'm tossing a lot at you now, but we want the answers.
16: I got you. Yeah, I mean, we have sort of expected this. We were all hoping at the beginning of the year or even in the spring that rates would start going down. I think there's plenty of evidence for that. And then yet, you know, we've got the we've got oil prices going up. We've got the conflict over in Iran. And so prices have been stubborn. And so Fed did what was expected, given, you know, how they've seen things play out for this year and raised interest rates. We're now at 3.75 to 4%. It's in that range. So that's one hike. And then in that conversation, new Fed Chairman Warsh has said he's not going to give a forecast, but still the members of the Federal Reserve Committee, they're going to do their dot plot. I mean, kind of geeky, but where they say this is where we think interest rates are going. And it seems unanimous almost that one more rate increase is expected. Yeah. And so markets didn't respond the way many people thought. And John, you mentioned that. Yeah, they were fairly calm. Big reaction after the news, but it really, the reaction moved to, well, the market was flat on Wednesday and then very positive yesterday and could be, you know, kind of mixed this morning. We'll see. But here's the surprising thing. I want to get to your question about, well, is this actually a good thing for all of us? You're going to see any short-term loan rates go up. Like, I mean, I saw it immediately. I started getting emails saying, you know, this home equity line rate is going up. This, this credit card rate is going up. This rate is going up. So if you're a borrower and you're using short-term borrowing like credit cards or home equity line, those rates are going up. And unfortunately, if you're a long-term borrower like car loans or mortgage rates, those have already been going up because they've been expecting this rate increase. So I'm not expecting big changes there. But then if you're a saver, if you've got money in the bank, that's going to take a little bit longer, but we should see those interest rates go up as well. Short-term borrowing, this is negative. If you're a saver, could be positive. But here's the shocker, the stock market. How does the stock market, so getting to your point, is this actually good news? The stock market, this is going back to 1988. The stock market, on average, has declined about 4% in the month following the first interest rate increase. Okay, we've had eight of these. So the month following, the stock market normally goes down about 4%. And I shared a couple weeks ago that September tends to not be a great month in the stock market anyway.
17: Yeah.
16: But then get this. After that, the stock market has typically recovered those losses over the next month and a half, typically is positive about 4% 6 months after the first rate hike. And in every single experience, the market has been positive 12 months later after the first rate hike and on average up over 9%. Mm. So the first interest rate hike is a sign of the Fed is trying to tighten things, and I would expect volatility, but at least history tells us it's usually a buying opportunity for stocks.
4: All right. And then they mentioned, and you mentioned this as well, that another rate hike could happen before the end of the year. So would that be like in November? Do they meet like every other month? I can't remember their calendar.
16: Yeah, they meet nine times a year, so it's not quite every month, but it's almost every other. I actually don't have the schedule up in front of me, so it's either late October or early November is going to be the next meeting. And then, of course, they have another one mid-December as well. So right. I would expect if they are going to raise rates again, they're going to do it again at this very next meeting and pause in December. We'll see.
4: Okay, but something to keep in mind if you tend to have the habit of putting Christmas on a credit card. Certainly. All right.
16: That's right.
4: Okay. Let's talk about a proposed shift to Social Security now that was announced recently. Mike, what is the proposed change and who would win and who would lose if this change goes through?
16: So my commitment is, there's going to be a bunch of Social Security positioning and proposed changes. And I'm going to keep you updated on the Wise Money Show on Saturday mornings, on these Financial Tip Fridays. I'm going to keep you abreast of what is being discussed because Social Security is the foundation for just about everyone's retirement. It is critically important so that you can plan ahead if you're not yet retired or if you are retired so that you know what adjustments could be coming. And so, yeah, this one isn't like on the fringe. This was actually a proposal. I personally don't think there's a high chance of it happening, but no one's going to like it. So here's what it is. Every year, there's a cost of living adjustment to Social Security. It keeps up with inflation. We talk about it right now. For this year, it was a 2.8% increase for 2026. They're expecting a 3.8% increase for next year. Again, that's one of the maybe benefits of this stubborn inflation. I'll bring you that news as soon as it is announced, probably in November. But the proposal is instead of it being the cost of living adjustment being a flat percentage, they want to change it to a flat rate, which means they would calculate that percentage again, but they would apply it to a below average Social Security amount. Currently, the average Social Security check is $2,000. They would apply it to a below average, so let's say a $1,500 Social Security check, and then whatever that dollar amount is, it's a $25 increase for that person, then everyone just gets a $25 increase to their Social Security. This would mean that 80% of Social Security recipients would see a reduction in an erosion in their cost of living adjustment for their Social Security. This would be a bad thing. No one likes it. Why is it being proposed? It's a way that it could that we could maybe help with the insolvency issue with Social Security. Because it's going to affect so many people in a negative way, I personally do not think this is one of the proposals that will actually make the cut. But, insolvency, 2032. So we're down to the last few years. There's going to be more and more proposals. But flat rate Social Security, flat rate COLA, it almost sounds innocent. It's not. That's the update on it. I'm hoping it doesn't pass or go through.
4: Okay, and we've had our fair share of severe weather and storms and damage because. So let's talk about homeowner insurance rates, which continue to climb. I'm not sure if it's all because of the storms and whatnot, but Mike, what's the latest and what are some ways to actually lower homeowner insurance premiums?
16: On average across the United States, so we're not just talking California and Florida, it's a 47% increase in homeowners insurance rates over the last 5 years. That is significant. States hit the hardest. Again, you'd think Florida, you'd think California. Topping the list is Colorado, up 100% over the past 5 years. But then, guys, get this, and this shouldn't be a surprise to us. Iowa is second. Minnesota is third. Illinois is sixth. Like, the Midwest are some of the biggest states or states seeing the biggest jumps over the past 5 years in homeowners insurance. And, of course, yes, Illinois and then our pocket, Illinois, northern Indiana, with all the wind issues that we've had, it's just been awful. And so, yes, stubbornly, unfortunately, homeowners rates are still on the rise. What you need to do, three things. One, you have got to review your coverage with your independent insurance agent. You have to, because step number one is, are you paying for coverage that you don't need? You need to review your coverage to make sure it's accurate. And yet you might say, well, when am I going to have that claim, blah, blah, blah. You need to review to make sure that you've got the right coverage, that you're not paying for coverage that you don't need. That's number one. Number two, you're then going to do a discount review with them. All the discounts are just critically important right now. And we all have seen the commercials, discount double check, all that sort of stuff. You need to do that review because as rates are going up, you do need to capture all the discounts that are available to you. And then third, you're going to review your deductibles because right now you're not going to turn in a homeowner's claim if a rock from, you know, mowing the lawn hits the window and breaks it. Like, you're only going to turn in a homeowner's insurance claim if you've got a big claim. Therefore, likely deductibles need to be on the rise and that can help keep your premium down. Those are the three things you need to do to help keep your premium down. But yeah, Midwest, the trend continues. Homeowners rates are on the rise.
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16: All right, guys. Take care.
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4: 8:56, time to check out Impress Jewelry Creations, creating beautiful pieces for the moments that will last a lifetime.
0: And the good news of the day is that our friend Danny Reynolds is here from Stevenson's of Elkhart, and it's always sponsored by Five Star Painting. Danny, we have been telling people all the morning that you're going to be here today.
18: Wow. Here I am. I'm glad I made it then.
4: Yeah, so don't disappoint. We're all counting on you.
18: I'm just happy that I could be the good news of the morning. I'm not always good news, so this is good.
0: Yeah, no, you are good news always.
18: Should we tell the audience what we were discussing off the air, like the hip, cool young stuff that John and I discuss when we're not on the air, like heart issues and mullets.
4: Heart issues and
0: and should we grow mullets?
18: I think mullets and heart, maybe there might be a medical correlation.
4: Yeah, we talked about whether or not we should grow mullets
0: again. Midlife crisis is what it's called. That's what it's called.
18: Maybe it's easier to just buy a sports car or something, John.
4: Yeah.
0: Well, so Danny, I love that jacket. Again, we need to get a camera in this studio, because every time he comes in, he kind of raises the bar on... You know, although everything I wear every day is from Stevenson.
18: Yes,
0: so
18: yes, looking good. And
0: we thought today that
18: punter green, that's one of the real colors of the season, actually.
0: Well, this shirt I love, and I think it makes me look like a sailor.
18: Yes, it's
0: nautical.
18: And
0: my bell bottoms from Stevenson's. Yeah.
18: You are right on trend this morning. So well done, young lady. I'm very impressed.
0: Sailors in?
18: Yeah, nautical. Nautical just really continues. It used to be kind of a seasonal thing. Now I think we're seeing it all year long. Obviously the blue and white stripes and just kind of seaworthy kinds of styles. One of the big ones for this fall is the fisherman's sweater, you know, cable, chunky cable sweaters and that kind of thing. Yeah. So that sort of northeastern nautical vibe is definitely a trend right now.
0: Northeastern nautical.
4: What about the, I hate to say the name, but because it's so connotated with bad news, but the Cosby sweater. Are Cosby sweaters back in? Because I'm seeing people wearing Cosby sweaters.
18: Which is Gucci, right? I think the brand that he wore that then so many other companies knocked off was called Gucci, if I recall. And, or Gucci, maybe it was, but very expensive. Those were high-end sweaters. And yes, but I think the degree of difficulty on pulling that one off is very, very high. Yeah. You probably need to be a hip young kid like we were discussing.
4: Well, I was going to say, I saw this hip young kid on Judge Judy or one of those shows, Hot Bench, something like that. And he was wearing one of those sweaters. And
0: what is it?
4: The Cosby sweater?
0: Yeah.
4: Well, you have to go back to the 80s and watch the Cosby show.
18: As soon as you see it, you will know it.
0: Describe it to me. Come on.
18: Oh, how do you even describe it? Okay. Very colorful, lots of pattern design.
4: Yes.
18: All over large patterns. I'm going like this, like the audience can see.
4: Yeah, large and in charge. It was like the sweater of Big Hair. If Big Hair were a sweater.
18: Bill Cosby wore. And all I could ever think about with that show is that penthouse in New York, like what that thing, if it really existed.
4: I know.
18: Now, listen, maybe you guys can solve this. We had a big domestic argument the other day. My wife says that the set of the Cosby show was the same set as the Brady Bunch.
4: No.
18: I find her completely wrong. Okay.
0: No, right. I may not know a Gucci sweater, but I know. I know that 30 plus years
18: and I'm finally right about something.
0: Tell Mandy that we're not making fun of her, but no.
4: Hey,
0: okay.
4: We have just 10 seconds left in the show. Suffice us to say, Danny Reynolds will be back in studio with us Sunday afternoon on Spotlight on your business.
18: On your business. And I promise it'll be more productive than this segment. Yeah, just
4: 4:30 on Sunday afternoon, or if you miss it then, you can download the podcast. In the meantime, we'll go back to off-the-air talk about our midlife crises. It's 9 o'clock.
19: Gas prices pumped up even more. I'm Dave Anthony, Fox News regular. Up 3 cents this morning as the Iran conflict rages on. Diesel is up another nickel to another record high. AAA now has diesel at $6.44 per gallon. But President Trump insists
20: it's a very inexpensive price to pay for what we've done. Remember that it's a little more. Even if it was a lot more.
19: As he reiterates, he won't let Iran get a nuclear weapon. But a new Fox News poll shows Americans wary of the war.
21: 60% think it was the wrong decision to begin conflict with Iran. Just under half think it's made us less safe. And 71% think the president does not have a clear strategy for ending things. When asked who they'd trust handling inflation, data centers, and foreign policy, voters favor Democrats over Republicans by double digits.
19: Fox's Jessica Rosenthal, 53% in that same Fox poll believe the Trump immigration crackdown has gone too far. And today, an ICE agent goes to federal court in Minnesota, Christian Castro, accused of lying about a shooting during an enforcement operation in Minneapolis in January that left an immigrant wounded. He was in state court yesterday facing assault and other charges. Also in court today, the driver blamed for a deadly bus crash earlier this week in California that led to another deadly crash.
22: We will hold Ms. Rios fully accountable for her actions and eventually seek the maximum punishment in court, which is life in prison.
19: LA County DA Nathan Hochman. Bailey Rios charged with second degree murder, reckless driving, and DUI, accused of running a red light, colliding with a bus and killing two passengers. And shortly after that, a news helicopter covering that crash went down in flames, killing three people, including a KNBC TV reporter. A famous billionaire investor who's 96 years old is retiring.
23: Warren Buffett is stepping down as chairman of Berkshire Hathaway after more than 5 decades, effective immediately. In his farewell letter to shareholders, Buffett writes, "Father time always wins."
19: That's Molly Line. America's listening to Fox News.
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5: 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Heroes like United States Navy Chief Shannon Kent. 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
12: Our top local story, a South Bend man has been sentenced to 33 months in federal prison for illegally possessing a firearm.
13: Federal prosecutors say 66-year-old Gregory Hilliard, who had prior felony convictions, left a loaded handgun on a waiting room chair at a South Bend medical facility. An employee recovered the gun and no one was hurt. Hilliard pleaded guilty to being a felon in possession of a firearm. He'll also serve 2 years of supervised release after leaving prison. Heather Starr, MNC News.
12: And the South Bend Cubs welcomed more than 314,000 fans to Four Winds Field during the 2026 season.
6: The team says it's the ninth time since becoming a Chicago Cubs affiliate in 2015 that attendance has topped 300,000. The Cubs finished the season with

0: 62 degrees.
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2: Hello, America. It's Friday. Get to the news of the day here in 60 seconds. First, our gutters are basically a highway where nothing is supposed to park, but it does. 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I want to talk to you about the health of us as a culture here for a second. You know that 2/3 of Americans do not socialize at all during an average day. Let me say that again. 2/3 of Americans do not socialize at all on an average day. Only 30% of Americans overall engaged in communicating on an average day in 2025, down from 38%. The average time spent socializing dropped from 41 minutes to 35 minutes per day in the same period, almost mirroring the amount of rise in times playing video games or using social media. They say most of this can be traced back to the impacts of COVID-19, especially with kids, because they were in lockdown and it did such damage to them. And now they don't know. They don't know how to socialize. When you can't see people, you can't talk to people. This is why we're so apt to hate people that are saying something that we don't necessarily like, or not even listening to what they're fully saying, because they're not people anymore. They're just stats. They're just a person online. It's not a real person. You don't have to look people in the eye to do it. And this, I don't think this is getting better, but it needs to, because we have no culture. You can't fight all of this politics stuff and expect to have a country if we don't have a good culture.

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1: I'm Ryan Martin on Hoosier Ag Today with Midday Market and Weather Analysis, brought to you by Louis Dreyfus in Claypool. Currently paying a 30-cent positive basis on soybeans versus the November futures for beans that are delivered by next Monday. Call with questions 574-566-2113. As we take a look at the marketplace today, a lot of red on the screen in the grain market. Double-digit losses in soybeans, down 17 to 18 ahead of midday. Corn down 3 to 5. Wheat markets are down double digits as well. Crude oil market is up about a dollar, well, 50 cents to a dollar a barrel overall. But we're not seeing a lot of new, exciting, or different news. As a matter of fact, after the export sales report yesterday was pretty boring, consolidation is the rule of the day. We're pausing precipitation for today, but it ramps back up tomorrow through next Tuesday. Big rains are still coming. Not much happening on harvest in the northern half of the state. I'm Ryan Martin.
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2: Let me go to Laura. Thank you for listening, Laura. You're on the Glenn Beck program.
3: Hi, Glenn. This is Laura. How are you today?
2: I'm very good. I'm very good.
3: I actually was going to give up on talking to you today, but I wanted to say that I am so grateful for the different subjects that your program highlights.
2: Thank you.
3: And I actually sent the, I think it's Prager University interview that you had. I sent that to my daughter.
2: What'd she say?
3: And I just sent it to her today.
2: Oh, okay.
3: So, but we were talking about it, and I don't actually explain things very well. So she's going to watch it, I'm going to watch it, and then we're going to go back and talk about it.
2: Yeah, good, good, good.
3: But I also really enjoyed your piece on your vacation. That was wonderful, and I've watched it twice.
2: Okay, thank you.
3: And I can see myself watching it again because I thought it was magnificent.
2: Thank you. Well, there's nothing better than somebody's vacation slides. But maybe that's just me. Laura, I've got less than a minute. Go ahead.
3: Okay. I just wanted to say that I think that President Trump needs to hire PR persons just for him, not for the Republicans, not for, you know, any other kind of company that's trying to. Anyway, he needs to hit people emotionally.
2: Yeah, I will tell you, thank you for your comment. I will tell you that he does have those people. I think that what they are missing is, I think they are in the White House. And what they are missing is what people are feeling emotionally. You know, it'd be good for the people of the White House to listen to the first hour of today's broadcast, because I gave the facts and then I listened to the people emotionally. And you've got to find a way to put those two things together.
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2: 3 years ago, terrorists murdered more than 1,200 innocent Israelis and took 250 hostages. Today, as we remember the souls lost on October 7th, Israel is still under threat from terrorists sworn to her destruction. And the anti-Semitic hatred and violence continues to rise all over the world. And the world looks away, but the light shines in the darkness. 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
7: They used to be the mediators. I'm Lisa Brady, Fox News. Gulf allies. President Trump plans to meet with next week on the sidelines of the UN General Assembly. As he now signals, he's mostly going it alone on Iran.
8: A reporter asked him, next to a jet engine, so it was kind of hard to hear. We don't have the soundbite. Asked him if he has heard from the Iranians through an intermediary, and he said, we deal directly. That is now, as he tells Axios the following, I have a big decision coming up. Do I want to go in and annihilate them, or do I not? It is a big decision. Anything can happen with me. A new Fox News poll finds that among all voters, 26% see a clear White House strategy for ending the war.
7: Fox's Peter Ducey at the White House. Oil prices back on the rise today, with U.S. crude topping $102 a barrel, as a surge in gas prices also continues, with diesel still hitting new highs, especially hard on farmers and truckers, which can ultimately hit consumer prices. An ICE agent accused of shooting and wounding an immigrant in Minnesota and lying about the circumstances of that incident pleads not guilty in federal court, a day after Christian Castro entered the same plea in state court. Castro has claimed self-defense in the January incident. He's been released on bond and suspended from ICE without pay for now. Just getting word that singer-songwriter Duncan Sheik has died. The Tony and Grammy winner was 56.
9: Sheik is best known for his 1996 hit Barely Breathing, which earned him a Grammy nomination. He later won two Tonys for co-writing the music for Broadway's Spring Awakening, which also took home Best Musical in 2006.
7: Fox's Michelle Pollino. His family had posted Wednesday he was in critical but stable condition and receiving medical care. They're now telling the New York Times his cause of death was organ failure, posting the world has lost a singular talent and deeply influential voice in music and theater. 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
13: Among our top local stories, a 56-year-old man is jailed after Marshall County deputies found two people asleep inside a vehicle parked in the road.
14: Deputies say the Ford Edge was stopped without lights on 12th Road near Sycamore Road shortly before 2:30 Wednesday morning. Police called in a canine and say a search turned up suspected marijuana, drug paraphernalia, and methamphetamine. The man faces preliminary charges, including meth possession, marijuana possession, and possession of paraphernalia. A female passenger was released at the scene. Brian Ford, MNC News.
13: And Indianapolis FOP President Rick Snyder wants lawmakers to change Indiana law after Julian Wachner avoided prison for possessing child sex abuse material. Snyder says he'll push for mandatory minimum sentences during the next legislative session.
15: Additionally, the Fraternal Order of Police calls upon the Chief Judge of the Marion County Courts to immediately remove any child abuse cases from the purview of the Marion County Judge Jeffrey Marshall. Judges are empowered to reject plea agreements presented before them.
13: Snyder says the prosecutor didn't push hard enough for prison time. He says the justice system is failing victims when cases end like this without tougher consequences. I'm Tommy Lee from News Talk 95.3, Michiana's News Channel.
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17: Partly to mostly cloudy today, 20% chance of showers, highs in the mid-70s, winds at 5 to 10 miles per hour. Overnight, mostly cloudy, 20% chance of showers, lows in the upper 50s, winds at 5 to 10 miles per hour. On Saturday, mostly cloudy, 80% chance of showers and thunderstorms, highs in the mid-70s. I'm WSBT22's meteorologist Aaron May.
18: Right now at 69 degrees.
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3: Welcome back in, Clay and Buck. We got a bunch of stories. I got so many things that are jotted down here. We got Hassan Piker, Jen Psaki on Sidney Sweeney, the Lindsey Clancy juror has spoken, Macklemore, Gavin Newsom. Let's play Gavin Newsom. He now says, Buck, after 6 years, turns out it was insane to shut down the beaches in California. Our good buddy, the governor of California, listen.
4: There needs to be like a 9/11 commission on COVID.
5: Yeah.
4: You know, what we did right, what we did wrong.
5: Yeah, and look, everyone's a genius in hindsight, so, you know, coulda, woulda.
4: Well, what would you do differently?
5: I had a whole chapter just about Purell. We were running around doing price gouging legislation against Purell, and everyone was thinking it was a Purell-based crisis. I mean,
4: people were scrubbing their groceries.
5: Yeah, I mean, DeSantis was closing down his beaches before we closed ours. I mean, the idea that we closed beaches was insane in hindsight.
6: I love how he tries to throw DeSantis under the bus there. I was in Florida during COVID. That's why I live in Florida now, Clay. We're not doing this thing where we rewrite history about who stood strong and who was a coward and a fraud. And obviously the latter was Gavin Newsom. And the other part of this that bothers me so much is we weren't all geniuses in hindsight. Some of us were geniuses in sight at the time saying, no, you shouldn't do this.
3: You and I are also willing, I think by May 10th, May 1st, sometime in May, like give people grace for awful decisions that were made in March and April. That's very lenient. I think by May of 2020, we knew everything that we needed to know about COVID. And I can tell you, I moved my whole family to the state of Florida, May of 2020. We spent the whole month living at the beaches in Florida that were 100% open in Ron DeSantis's state.
6: Mm-hmm. What happened in Israel 3 years ago on October 7th will never be forgotten. Hamas terrorists murdered more than 1,200 innocent Israelis and took 250 hostages. The brutality of their attacks was horrific. As bad as the terrorist attacks were on 9/11 for us, when you look at the numbers for Israel, for its proportion, this had even greater casualties. Everyone was affected one way or another. This October 7th, Christians and Jews are coming together to stand with Israel through the International Fellowship of Christians and Jews Flags of Fellowship Movement. 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
7: I'm Tommy Lee, and among our top stories, four railroad crossings in Osceola could get safety upgrades as MACOG looks at ways to improve traffic and train operations. A study covering Ash, Apple, Beach, and Cottage Grove roads is underway, where up to 60 trains pass each day. People have also raised concerns about creating a quiet zone. MACOG has been hosting public meetings about the topic, and if you haven't attended one, you can send them an email.
8: Fox News, I'm CJ Papa, Vice President J.D. Vance in Iowa today for the second time this year to stump for Republicans running in the midterms. He will deliver remarks at a rally in Council Bluffs. A big issue for the Democrat Senate candidate in Michigan, Fox's Bill Malusian.
9: Abdul El-Sayed is once again having to answer questions about some incendiary comments that Hassan Piker made.
10: Do you think the Middle East would be more stable if Iran had a nuclear weapon?
11: I believe yes. I think that the Middle East would be more stable. Having said that, once again, I'm not advocating. I'm not trying to, send Iran enriched nuclear uranium, nuclear-grade enriched uranium.
8: That from Axios. El-Sayed has not reacted to that comment. A vehicle bomb explodes at a mosque near police officers in northwestern Pakistan. Gunmen tried to storm the compound as well. The attack leaves at least 21 dead and wounded 80 others, according to officials. 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
2: Now, from the Glass Doctor of Indiana Weather Center, here's your Storm Alert weather forecast.
12: Partly to mostly cloudy today, 20% chance of showers, highs in the mid-70s, winds at 5 to 10 miles per hour. Overnight, mostly cloudy, 20% chance of showers, lows in the upper 50s, winds at 5 to 10 miles per hour. On Saturday, mostly cloudy, 80% chance of showers and thunderstorms, highs in the mid-70s. I'm WSBT22's meteorologist Aaron May.
13: Right now at 69 degrees.
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3: Welcome back into Clay and Buck. So we have a pretty quick turnaround here. I'm going to set you up with what we're going to next, my friends. We'll be joined by Carol Markowitz, who is going to talk to us about this Macklemore situation. And with regard to the Macklemore situation, here is Fetterman, play four.
4: I want to get your take on the Macklemore and Sheeran Robert Kraft situation. Do you think Robert Kraft's fighting anti-Semitism here, or is he silencing speech he doesn't agree with?
5: Like, I don't know who he is. I thought that might be like a British car or something. But then when I looked into it, now, this is I think I've heard he's a musician of some kind, and he did something and put his political views in the middle of a concert. Yeah. So then it is like, doesn't that guy get the irony of saying and doing that at a musical festival when 10/7 started, when Hamas showed up to kill people during a concert at Nova?
6: Fetterman's answer is a good one there, Buck. I just happen to think he's wrong. And I happen to think our guest, Carol Markowitz, is wrong too. So, which side of the equation will you be on? 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
8: I'm Tommy Lee, and among our top stories, South Shore Line passengers heading to Sunday's Bears-Vikings game will have added access to Soldier Field. Five trains will stop at Metra's 18th Street station, which is within walking distance of the stadium. Westbound trains are scheduled to arrive at 9:56, 10:58, and 11:47 Sunday morning. Eastbound departures are set for 3:35 and 5:12 Sunday afternoon. 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
9: Pelosi. Next week, the president is going to talk to leaders of Gulf countries at the United Nations General Assembly as the war with Iran continues.
10: That is now as he tells Axios the following. I have a big decision coming up. Do I want to go in and annihilate them, or do I not? It is a big decision. Anything can happen with me. A new Fox News poll finds that among all voters, 26% see a clear White House strategy for ending the war.
9: That's Fox's Peter Ducey. A not guilty plea in federal court from an ICE agent accused of shooting and wounding an immigrant.
11: Kristen Castro pleading not guilty in federal court in St. Paul to multiple charges in the shooting and injury of a Venezuelan national during ICE action in Minnesota in January, for which Castro claimed as self-defense. He's accused of making false statements about his actions.
9: It's Fox's Jeff Manasso. 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
12: Now, from the Glass Doctor of Indiana Weather Center, here's your Storm Alert weather forecast.
13: Currently the mostly cloudy today, 20% chance of showers, highs in the mid-70s, winds at 5 to 10 miles per hour. Overnight mostly cloudy, 20% chance of showers, lows in the upper 50s, winds at 5 to 10 miles per hour. On Saturday, mostly cloudy, 80% chance of showers and thunderstorms, highs in the mid-70s. I'm WSBT 22's meteorologist Aaron May.
14: Right now, it's 71 degrees.
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0: Welcome back in, Clay and Buck. We are rolling through the Friday edition of the program. We appreciate all of you hanging out with us. We are going to be joined by Kat Kamek at the bottom of the hour. She is one of the members of the congressional delegation from Florida representing the University of Florida area. Gators have a big game coming up against Auburn this weekend. She may have a hot take on that, but also, more importantly, what is going on in the state of Florida? How competitive is it going to be? They've got brand new redrawn congressional districts. What should we expect to see in those districts and in turnout in Florida? We will be paying a great deal of attention to that. We also are going to be, I think, hearing from President Trump. He's scheduled to be in the Oval Office at any moment in time, maybe before we finish the program. We got Jen Psaki, Buck, weighing in on Sidney Sweeney. We may have some fun with that as the Sidney Sweeney story continues to refuse to die. All that and more, 800-282-2882. I also want all of you to know that you can get hooked up right now with our friends at Tunnel to Towers and help to make a huge difference in the 25th anniversary year of 9/11. As many different people out there are not talking about the 25th anniversary of 9/11. You can help to ensure that that story continues to be told and that first responders, Gold Star families, and so many others who are putting their lives on the line are taken care of, including a brand new scholarship, the May and George Siller Scholarship, named in honor of Stephen and Frank Siller's parents. 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Through the program, Tunnel to Towers, helping to ensure that every hero's child has the support they need to pursue education, realize their full potential. 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That's t2t.org. Having fun.
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3: I'm Tommy Lee, and among our top stories, four railroad crossings in Osceola could get safety upgrades as MACOG looks at ways to improve traffic and train operations. The study covering Ash, Apple, Beach, and Cottage Grove roads is underway, where up to 60 trains pass each day. People have also raised concerns about creating a quiet zone. MACOG has been hosting public meetings about the topic, and if you haven't attended one, you can send them an email.
4: Fox News, I'm John Saucier. Vice President J.D. Vance rallying voters in Iowa ahead of November's elections. The vice president speaking in support of Zach Lane, the Republican candidate for governor in Iowa.
5: Your family for generations did not build up this land, till this land, put their sweat and blood into this land so that it could be bought and sold by somebody who never set foot on it. So elect Zach Lane to protect Iowa farmland.
4: Lane is in a closely watched race against Democratic former state auditor Rob Sand. Pennsylvania officials dealing with a measles outbreak. Centers for Medicare and Medicaid Services Administrator Dr. Mehmet Oz on Fox Business says details surrounding reported deaths are not being reported by the CDC.
6: The other cases that have been reported by Pennsylvania have not been shared with the CDC, at least in details that I'm aware of. And that information transfer is really important.
4: Pennsylvania officials identifying at least 700 measles cases. 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
2: Now, from the Glass Doctor of Indiana Weather Center, here's your Storm Alert weather forecast.
7: Partly to mostly cloudy today, 20% chance of showers, highs in the mid-70s, winds at 5 to 10 miles per hour. Overnight, mostly cloudy, 20% chance of showers, lows in the upper 50s, winds at 5 to 10 miles per hour. On Saturday, mostly cloudy, 80% chance of showers and thunderstorms, highs in the mid-70s. I'm WSBT 22's meteorologist Aaron May.
8: Right now, it's 71 degrees.
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0: while they accused him of violating the judge's instructions. The things that they said about him were inaccurate. And further, NBC News in Boston, the things that they said about him were inaccurate. They accused him of potentially breaking the law by lying on his juror form. That is not true. He filled out the form accurately. The prosecution actually asked him on the stand about the domestic violence incident that happened in 2021. Those charges were dismissed. And there's more context there. He is a citizen, by the way. I said that his were Haitian migrants. He is a citizen, though. And his wife was an illegal immigrant. He didn't know that. So he started divorce proceedings because he found out that she was in the country illegally. And what frequently happens in those scenarios, there are certain laws that we have that are if she accuses him of domestic violence, she gets to stay in the country. So there's this weird mechanism that we have in some places where you can actually stay in the United States if you're the victim of domestic violence, even if you broke the laws coming into the country. And she was trying to exploit that, which is my assumption, why she dropped the charges, because she was afraid of losing custody of the kids. So there is a real serious amount of questions that we have about the allegations against him. He also says that exonerating and exculpatory evidence was withheld in all of that because it didn't go to trial. Again, he was not convicted or anything like that. That is all resolved. But he's made it very clear his faith had nothing to do with his decision with Lindsey Clancy. He followed the instructions of the judge. We now know other jurors did not. And he simply looked at the evidence and his perspective. He's like, listen, this lady who took two obviously planned this out. Strangle one child with the gurgling and struggling and everything that happens with that. And then move on to the next child. And then move on to the next child. And making sure, hunting that third child who was hiding from her, by the way. And then making sure that her husband was out planning those routes to see how much time she had. To him, that was enough evidence that this was premeditated and she was not having an episode. An episode that has never been diagnosed and none of her psychological professionals can attest to her ever having. And she herself has admitted she withheld some of these thoughts because she knew it would remove her from her children. Which again shows premeditation. So he looked at evidence and he said, I'm not letting her off. So he has spoken in a lot of the. If Rachel Maddow, who has been smearing this guy, this reporter, who does cover legal cases, you know, there's another big case that happened in Massachusetts not that long ago, and she herself said all of these jurors need to be protected. And she was talking about that other case. She's like, if you harass these jurors, because that was an issue in the previous trial, if you harass these jurors, you're not going to have people who want to serve on a jury. You're going to have people trying to have jury duty. It is going to be a major problem. We have to protect them at all. And then what does she do? She doxes a man who didn't do anything wrong. She then lied about him. She smeared him and character assassinated the guy while providing cover for three harpies who got busted lying. If I were the news director, I would absolutely 100% fire her. But then again, I would be a good news director, and I wouldn't work for NBC. You got more coming up. You're tuned in to The Burning Truth.
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0: And good afternoon. Thank you for tuning in to The Burning Truth. I'm your host, Casey Hendrickson, broadcasting live at the Prime Table Restaurant on 11th Street in Niles, Michigan. St. Patrick's Day in September. Come get your corned beef and cabbage. You'll be here all day till 6 o'clock. And then, of course, it continues on until they close or supplies run out. Okay, text message. You want to send me one? We'll start reading those here at 4 o'clock. You just go ahead and send a text message to 866-71-TRUTH, 866-71-TRUTH. We discovered something else about the crazy Clancy jurors. It appears that, according to the Boston Globe, the lone holdout juror is getting the negative attention he deserves. Remember that? So Boston Globe said that. Other jurors claim that the holdout disregarded jury instructions, but they have now admitted that they themselves disregarded jury instructions, although they don't actually acknowledge that they're the ones that disregarded them. They just actually literally said, we did the opposite of what the judge told us to do, and we've played you those clips. But now here's where things get pretty darn funny. Apparently, mid-trial, these jurors, who have now admitted that this was about activism and advancing feminist ideology, which is a bizarre thing to admit in an interview, and then she admitted it in another interview twice, same juror. She's like, we just knew that this was going to be big, that this was going to be a moment, and we needed to seize that moment for women, and the whole thing. Why you would say that stuff, I don't know, but she did. Well, apparently, in the middle of the trial, a lot of these jurors were talking about having a whole press conference on postpartum, which is pretty funny. Now, again, this cannot be emphasized enough. Lindsay Clancy was never diagnosed with postpartum anything. I'm not saying that she didn't have late onset postpartum. I'm just saying she was diagnosed with it. None of her psychological professional, far more than any of you out there would ever be able to get, because her husband was wealthy and took very good care, and all of these people want to destroy him for some reason. You know, generally, when we're having some kind of a psychological issue, we see one person. If we don't like that person, we may find another one. If it gets really bad, maybe their facility involved for a short stay. She saw several of them over and over and over and over again, and they all testified that she did not have the symptoms. She had other symptoms, but she didn't have those symptoms. So having these jurors who have now admitted that this was a social issue that they wanted to push from the very beginning, multiple jurors now have said from the very beginning there were activists who were going for the not guilty. They actually discussed having a press conference on postpartum. None of the jurors, again, needs to be emphasized, none of the jurors are experts in postpartum anything. None of them are. So why would you have a press conference what information could you possibly offer? Now, for those of you out there who still might be on the fence about this, even though there are a lot of montage videos that are starting to float around about women who suddenly realized they were wrong when they supported Lindsey Clancy, and it is kind of interesting to watch their reactions to it once they realize that the stuff that they were buying into was just internet manufactured nonsense and wasn't actually real. But if you were to actually sit down and look at the evidence here, there is no question. Lindsey Clancy herself has said that the people who are doing the conspiracy thing against her ex-husband are crazy. She herself has said that. So we're at a point now where you don't even have support among the lay who have been putting all of this attention to. But now you've led to other people abusing their kids on camera on TikTok. People just sitting there and throwing water on their kid and watching their kid cry while they pretend to be emotionless. Like, you see those videos, like, report those people to CPS. Find out if they're married and send those videos to their husbands, because a lot of husbands are not on TikTok, and a lot of women on FemTalk, they get away with this stuff because they know their husband isn't on TikTok. And that's where they bash their husbands, and that's where they do these videos with their kids and things like that, where he doesn't know. Find her Facebook. Find her Instagram. Find out who her husband is. Send them to her. Or send them to him so he can make the appropriate judgment call and whether or not he needs to save his kids from this lady. That would be a wise thing for you guys to do. So if you're going to go out there and not be a subject matter expert and have a press conference where you have no knowledge really to share, maybe you should spend some time on the internet looking at actual professionals who deal with postpartum on a professional basis every single day. And there are a lot of them who have been ripping apart the conspiracy theories and the pseudoscience that has been used to exonerate Lindsey Clancy, because it is nonsense. And these are things that do not happen in a real case of postpartum depression or psychosis. There are lots of those professionals who are making that crystal clear. But the jurors saw an opportunity to advance feminism, I guess. And there really isn't a better mascot for feminism than a woman who strangled her 3 children, is there? You can't come up with a better mascot than that, ladies? You got more coming up. You're tuned in to The Burning Truth.
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14: 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Among our top local stories, a joint operation led by federal, state, and tribal law enforcement has rescued 3 human trafficking victims at the Four Winds Casino in South Bend.
15: The FBI, Indiana State Police, and Pokagon Band Tribal Police identified the victims through online platforms and immediately provided them with health and support resources. 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They urge anybody in need of help to reach out to the National Human Trafficking Hotline. John Simney, MNC News.
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16: Fox News, I'm Tom Graham. Vice President J.D. Vance on the campaign trail in Iowa, holding a rally on behalf of Republicans in the state, including nominee for governor Zach Lane. He's locked in a tight race with Democratic State Auditor Rob Sand.
17: The choice is this simple. It's common sense versus crazy. It's a man who listens to you versus a man who looks down on you. It's a governor who fights for you versus a governor who fights against you.
16: The VP speaking in Council Bluffs. However, many Democrats optimistic ahead of November as their party looks to retake the Senate and the House. Polling shows many voters are fed up with high costs
18: Democrats are focused on fuel and groceries, but also threatening presidential probes. It's unclear if talk about investigations could dilute the Democrats' focus.
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14: Checking traffic and weather. Expect a lot of traffic around campus with the big Notre Dame-Michigan State game happening tomorrow. Also in South Bend, crews are milling and paving Riverside Drive between Forest Avenue and Michigan Street. Riverside is still open, but expect delays. There are also milling and paving closures on Portage Avenue between Scott and Navarre Street. And East South Street is closed for emergency sewer work between Fellows and Lincoln Way East. Detour with Lincoln Way East and Columbia.
20: Now, from the Glass Doctor of Indiana Weather Center, here's your Storm Alert weather forecast.
21: Overnight, mostly cloudy, 20% chance of showers, lows in the upper 50s, winds at 5 to 10 miles per hour. On Saturday, mostly cloudy, 80% chance of showers and thunderstorms, highs in the mid-70s. I'm WSBT 22's meteorologist Aaron May.
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1: And good afternoon. Thank you for tuning in to The Burning Truth. I am your host, Casey Hendrickson, broadcasting live at the Prime Table Restaurant on 11th Street in Niles, Michigan. It is St. Patrick's Day in September. Joining us right now is Mr. Bill from Prime Table. How you doing, man?
2: Welcome back, buddy. Good to see you, sir.
1: It's always good to see you. Appreciate you inviting us back out again.
2: It's a nice day. You're outside. People are coming by saying hello, so it's
1: not too hot, not too cold. Getting harassed by a bee who loves me, so it's been fun.
2: Everybody loves you. It's all good.
1: So tell us about the corned beef and cabbage. Why did you start doing this in September?
2: We always do it, obviously, on St. Patrick's Day. People love it. The customers love it, and they said, Bill, we got to do this more often. So we're like, you know what? There's Christmas in July. We'll do St. Patrick's Day in September. Started that, about 10 years ago? And it's been a big hit. I mean, we advertise it, and people look forward to it twice a year now. So it's awesome.
1: And you guys have got the system down. Now, if you did this, like, 10 years ago, like, you saw the staff, like, I mean, you guys work hard. I mean, they're beat up at the end of the day. But it was chaos because you would run out of stuff, and I mean, they were running ragged those early years, and you guys have got a nice system down to where, I mean, it really comes out very fast. Everything moves.
2: It's
1: even
2: fresh.
1: If there's line outside, it goes quickly.
2: The kitchen's doing great. We've got an online system going with ordering and all that, so it's very convenient. Come in, dine in. It's always good. We got our full menu too. So, but yeah, today and today only is a corned beef and cabbage with boiled potatoes and carrots. So,
1: and I did want to add, Bill, because I mentioned the website. I mentioned calling in. I mean, they can get the corned beef and cabbage dine in or take out. Correct.
2: Correct.
1: So you don't have to get it here if you don't take it home.
2: And there's an option when you go to primetablenials.com, you can get it delivered too. So if you can't make it out here.
1: I thought I heard you say that, but I wasn't
2: 100%. That's an option, too, so there's no excuse.
1: See? You can get it any way that you want. And, yes, the full menu is available. My woman is asking about that. She's like, can I get breakfast if I want? Yes. You can get breakfast as well at the Prime Table Restaurant.
2: So, right. Thanks, Casey. Always a pleasure having you out here.
1: Thank you much, man. Appreciate you having us out here. All right. Bill again from the Prime Table Restaurant on 11th Street in Niles, Michigan. I'm going to turn his microphone down. Just so we don't get the bee buzzing around in your guys' ear while you're trying to drive home. Okay. El Sayed. Since I am in Michigan, we might as well talk about old El Sayed. Kind of interesting stuff has been transpiring with him. He's not had a good week, and we've talked about it. And I know that there's going to be some people, like his supporters, who will be like, well, a poll just came out, and it said that he was up plus +3. Well, that's margin of error. The average has him up plus +2. It's Michigan, so, I mean, he has a chance. But when you lose the endorsements that he's losing to Rogers, traditional endorsements that should be going to a Democrat candidate, that's big. Especially when you have the paper that is flat out telling you, hey, Rogers is the prototype. He is the only choice here. That is powerful for a paper that does not like Republicans all that much. And you have, again, the Jewish donor situation that has been happening and the Hassan Piker stuff that blew up again over the weekend. And he's trying to distance himself from Hassan Piker, but, you know, here's the thing. You can't claim you didn't know who Hassan Piker was before you brought Hassan Piker to Michigan to campaign with you during the primary. Because Hassan Piker has been the same person that he is now. He's always been that. El Sayed himself has said things similar to what Hassan Piker has said. His comments on 9/11 made everybody angry. So when you do those things and you run through your social media and you delete over 100 videos of yourself saying stupid things that would make your vote bad, and then you have to grovel to Jewish Democrat voters, apologize about your insensitive and even anti-Semitic comments as he has had to do, you've got a problem. And the fact that he doesn't really care, you are a foolish person if you think he is actually apologetic about any of this. He's not. He's lying to you. You know, there's this video going around of the lesbian pastor of James Tallarico in Texas. And people are like, man, I don't like what he's saying right now. He's backing off of some of the positions that I was going to vote for him for. And the lesbian pastor was telling these people, hey, he's getting advice. He's trying to win this thing. I have no after he wins, he is going to be the same guy that we all know. That's who Hassan, that's who El Sayed is. Hassan Piker, El Sayed, same difference, right? That's who he is too. He's going to pretend right now. You know, you get this massive Schumer pack, just dropped a bunch of money in there. He's getting money in California. Mr. I'm getting money out of politics, that sort of stuff. Yeah, no, not really. He's not attempting to get money out of politics. Folks, when you have even Morning Joe, they hate, but even they are calling him out. MS Now is calling him out. Don't you think it's disingenuous to call him a California streamer when you know the guy, you campaigned with the guy, he was a big part of your campaign? Yeah, it's disingenuous. And like I said, there are examples where you can go, listen, I didn't know who this dude was. And I'm a little taken aback by the fact that I was associated with him. And I'm super sorry. That happens if you have people around you who push somebody in front of you and like, listen, this guy's going to be good for you. He's going to really get you votes. And you don't really know who they are. That isn't the situation here. El Sayed knows who Hassan Piker is. He shares his views. He's espoused those views many times on the internet. And that's why he's scrubbing his social media and trying to hide it. You know, you'd still have in your traditional industries and sectors, you still have a lot of pro-Israel, pro-Jewish Democrat. Now, they may have lost the primary influence within the party apparatus itself, but they still exist. And you have a lot of candidates who hate Jews, hate Israel, hate America, and they're transparent about it. And so you're going to get people like Morning Joe. You're going to get people like traditional Democrat Jewish donors who are going to say, nope, we're going to support Rogers because we can work with Rogers. And oh, Rogers doesn't want to exterminate us. That's why the whole thing with Dana Nessel is so bizarre to me. I've just never seen anything quite like that, where the Attorney General of the state of Michigan, a Jewish woman who refused to go to the Democratic convention because she's Jewish and she's afraid of the anti-Semitism within her own party. That's what he said. And then she goes to this apologetic tour, this event where El Sayed is apologizing for his offensive comments on Jews. And she says that the world is more important than our safety as Jewish people. That is a very bizarre thing. I've never seen anything in modern American politics. I've never seen that at all. But considering we did have times where fascism was super popular, the Nazi Party was super popular among the... Now, just absolutely bonkers stuff. Laura Ingraham's also getting some attention. She's not treating Abdul El Sayed's old pink ribbon lobby essay as a think piece. As a breast cancer survivor, she is slamming the Michigan Socialist for arguing that research dollars follow social power and privilege instead of the fact that disease is still one of the top killers of American women. So she posted, she goes, this one's personal. El Sayed's breast cancer comments hit home for me. As a breast cancer survivor, I cannot get past his argument that research funding may reflect the social power and privilege of those most likely to get the disease. Who's most likely to get the disease? Well, women. Men get it, but women are most likely to get it. Breast cancer, second cause of cancer death among American women. About women will die from it. This is not academic exercise. And there's been a lot of breast cancer. And yes, I've been very critical of the fake monetary breast cancer propaganda exists that doesn't help women, doesn't help cancer research in any way, shape, or form, tries to block out any other cancer research, any other cancer awareness, because it's all about breast cancer, because that's where the money is. I'm very critical of that, and damned rightfully so. But to make a case like that, there's a lot of women looking at this and going, this is another anti-woman comment from the guy who seems to have a real issue with women. El Sayed has consistently attacked the women of men that he has disagreements with publicly, but he always attacks the women that are in their circle. And it keeps coming up over and over and over again. I've not seen somebody make this many mistakes in a very long time. The question is, does it matter? Now, in the United States, 80s, 90s, early 2000s, this would matter a lot, because even if you were hyper-partisan, you would look at something like this and be like, I can't get behind this. It's bizarre. But, sorry, bee's trying to fly in my mouth while I'm talking. But that's not the world we live in right now. We live in a world where we're going to vote for my guy. Doesn't matter how evil they are. Doesn't matter what they do, because at least they're not the other guy. And then, of course, yes, you do have a massive Muslim vote in large swaths of Michigan. Are they enough to replace the loss of Jewish voters? It's a good question. Got more coming up. We're broadcasting live at the Prime Table Restaurant, St. Patrick's Day in September. Come get your corned beef and cabbage. You can also order online, primetableniles.com, dine in, carry out, or delivery. We got more coming up on Burning Truth.
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1: And good afternoon. Thank you for tuning in to The Burning Truth. Don't forget, text messages, 866-71-TRUTH. We're going to start that here in just about 10 minutes or so. There's this lady who's on social media, and I guess she works as a phone bank for the Democrats right now, and she's a little upset, and she's upset because she's calling people in Michigan, and they keep asking her about the 9/11 Hassan Piker ads that are running in the state. And this makes her very upset because she doesn't like Republicans asking, well, she doesn't like any voter asking her about the comments of her candidate's bestie. And so she posted this. She goes, doing phone banking right now, and two people have asked about the 9/11 Hassan Piker ads. This is the state of American politics. I hate Republicans so much. Oh. Well, but, I mean, what did you expect? Listen, there's a lot of things that don't mean much that pop up in campaign ads. There's character stuff. There's, you know, all sorts of things that are really meaningless. When you have somebody who hangs out with somebody who hates this country, I don't think that's irrelevant. You know, she again posts, to all the haters seeing this and thinking voters care, they don't care. I think they might care. I think that is possible, that they do care. And she's trying to say the most important issues when she's phone banking is data centers, healthcare, rising costs, Republicans, and money in politics. Which is really funny because the money in politics thing, she says, that led to the Iran war in Israel. That's hysterical. She's not a particularly bright individual. That's okay. Is it really problematic? Well, I mean, it's problematic for her, but is it really, shall we say, unsavory? Is it not appropriate for a voter to be concerned that a candidate hangs out with somebody who hates the country, thinks that we deserve to get a terrorist attack on this country? You think maybe that might be okay for the American people to look at and be like, I don't know if I like this guy. If he hangs out with that guy. What does he really think? Well, you know a little bit about what he thinks, but he also deleted over 100 videos of what he thinks. He deleted a ton of social media on what he thinks. Luckily, a lot of that was preserved. But because it was preserved, that's the only way we know about it. He wasn't smart enough to delete this stuff. He also hates large swaths of Michigan. And he's on camera saying it. He hates Mackinac Island. Hates it. Despises it. He's on camera saying he hates going there. That will be his summer retreat if he's elected. And yet he made a little documentary. By the way, can I just say this? I feel like this is probably something that you normies can relate to. Who in the hell makes a documentary about themselves before they accomplished anything of importance and anybody knows who they are? Who does that? El Sayed does that. Not a tall man, but he's got an ego. Who makes a documentary about themselves, totally self-done, as if they were somebody important before they've accomplished anything? It's just a bizarre thing. I know I've said that before when the video surfaced, but it's just a really, really weird thing for somebody to do. But he did. He decided to make a video, and it just happened to be him trashing one of the most treasured things in the entire state of Michigan. Not a great look. Not a great look at all. But it is funny watching them say, it doesn't matter, it doesn't matter, it doesn't matter. Well, I think that it does. I really think that it does. You know, what's amazing is that all of these people who say it doesn't matter that he's besties with somebody who hates the country and says very kind things about communist China and Mao and even Hamas, and how being associated with this guy and being best friends with him and campaigning with him and having him as a surrogate for the campaign for an extended period of time, that doesn't matter, that doesn't matter. Watch all the times those same people said that a Republican's association with something, whether real or imagined, was really important. It only matters when it's a Republican. It doesn't matter when it's a Democrat. Text messages coming up next. 866-71-TRUTH. Got more coming up.
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14: An expanding effort to cut costs. I'm Lisa Brady, Fox News. As more states sign on to most favored nation pricing for some Medicaid prescriptions.
15: I'm pleased to announce that we're launching this program with the participations of all 50 states. Red and blue.
14: President Trump moments ago, but just before that Oval Office event, a new First Amendment test. The president announcing three media outlets are being banned from the White House, singling out CNN, MS Now, and Politico over their coverage of him, his administration, and the country, calling them fake news and warning that other outlets will follow. Last year, a ban on the Associated Press from certain events led to a federal lawsuit and a temporary order to restore access. This is each side of the aisle calls out the other as extreme ahead of the midterm elections.
16: This is not FDR's party, as much as we might wish it was. It's not JFK's party. Ladies and gentlemen, it's not even Bill Clinton's party. Today's Democrat Party has decided that this country needs to not be preserved and built upon, but this country needs to be utterly transformed.
14: Vice President J.D. Vance in Iowa, but House Democratic Leader Hakeem Jeffries says the Trump agenda is failing.
17: Iran is now stronger than they were before this conflict began. And most importantly, the American people are economically weaker as a result of high gas prices, high diesel prices, and high food and grocery prices. The whole thing is a disgrace.
14: The president says his policies are spurring investment, also insisting again this week that Iran is failing and wants to make a deal. He's expected to meet with Gulf allies on the sidelines of the UN General Assembly next week. He's also scheduled to hold a White House summit and a state dinner with China's president next week. A mixed finish on Wall Street. The Dow down 97 points at the bell. 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
22: I'm Victor Garcia in the MNC News Center. Among our top local stories, the St. Joseph County Police Department is warning Michiana residents about suspected home improvement scams.
23: Police say people are posing as representatives of local companies and going door to door, recommending work that they claim needs to be done. Investigators say some residents are then given a price, only to have scammers demand additional money without completing the work. Police recommend checking a contractor's credentials through legitimate sources and getting all work and pricing in writing before agreeing to anything. Anyone with questions or concerns should contact police. Brian Ford, MNC News.
22: Cass and St. Joseph counties in Michigan are getting more state funding to help with storm recovery. Each county will get nearly $548,000 for expenses related to severe storms and tornadoes that struck in March. The funding is part of an overall $7 million disaster relief package. And the Rockne Bash is tonight at Notre Dame Stadium, with live music, food trucks, student-athlete autographs, and other activities ahead of Notre Dame's game against Michigan State tomorrow. The event begins at 6:30 p.m., and admission is $12 for adults and free for children 11 and younger.
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22: Checking traffic and weather. Expect a lot of traffic around campus with the big Notre Dame-Michigan State game happening tomorrow. Also in South Bend, crews are milling and paving Riverside Drive between Forest Avenue and Michigan Street. Riverside is still open, but expect delays. There are also milling and paving closures on Portage Avenue between Scott and Navarre Streets. And East South Street is closed for emergency sewer work between Fellows and Lincoln Way East. Detour with Lincoln Way East and Columbia.
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2: Overnight, mostly cloudy. 20% chance of showers, lows in the upper 50s. Winds at 5 to 10 miles per hour. On Saturday, mostly cloudy, 80% chance of showers and thunderstorms, highs in the mid-70s. I'm WSBT-22's meteorologist Aaron May.
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0: 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So we're running into reliability issues with new cars. We're running into right to repair problems with new cars where they're not making it feasible for you to be able to repair your own vehicle. Watched a video the other day on just changing a battery, just a car battery on a new car. I don't remember what it was, but it's, you know, car that's only been out a couple of years or whatever, and they need to change their battery. And usually, like, if you can't do it yourself, like, you just go to the auto parts store, right? They'll go change your battery. And the auto parts store refused to change the battery because you had to take so many things out of the vehicle just to get the battery out of the car. And they're like, we're not mechanics. We're not going to be here for an hour to do this. It's just not going to happen. So you're on your own. You have to do it yourself. You're just not going to be able to go ahead and do this stuff anymore. I know that I've talked about the software issue before. I have a lot of mechanics and auto shops that will text me afterwards like, you're so right about the software stuff and not allowing us to work on these vehicles. I know I did that story about the new Ford headlight that had worn out, and the poor guy couldn't even get a new headlight for his Ford, and he got a ticket as a result, and it was going to cost him like $2,000 just to replace a headlight that should be, you know, a couple of $100. Like, there's a lot of that's happening. So even though some of these vehicles are really good, a lot of people are still getting the newer cars because you can't work on the things, and getting them repaired is going to be a hassle, and it's going to cost too much. And so they're buying used vehicles that have a good reputation for reliability. And if you're going to be buying used vehicles, you might as well look at some of the best used vehicle dealerships out there. And my experience has been R&B is top tier. So I'm glad you like their new ad. I didn't have anything to do with it, but I'm glad you like it. A lot of people really enjoy their new song and their new jingle, for those of you who hear their commercials and my endorsements. I think it's a really good one. But they're a great dealership. I've known them for years. I've worked with them for years. I'm driving a vehicle from their lot now. Like, it's a good vehicle, a good company to work with. So just something for you to consider. You know, we all like buying a new car. There's nothing wrong with buying a new car, but a lot of people are choosing not to. You might as well go to a dealership that you can trust and not some corner lot that you've never heard of before. Not that there aren't corner lots. There are. I've bought from some of those that were, you know, very good dealerships to work with as well. But R&B Car Company just is the total package. So glad you liked their commercial. 866-71-TRUTH is the number to text me. 866-718-7884. 866-71-TRUTH. We'll answer more of your text messages. I promise I won't focus so much on going super long like I did on that one. But it was really interesting that they brought that up when I was just considering doing a segment on it anyway last night. We'll do more of your text messages coming up here in just a couple minutes, broadcasting live at the Prime Table Restaurant on 11th Street in Niles, Michigan.
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0: Hey, good afternoon. Thank you for tuning in to The Burning Truth. Once again, I'm your host, Casey Hendricks. You can follow me on social media at Casey the Host. That is C-A-S-E-Y on X, on Instagram, of course, Substack for the daily headlines, daily show prep, and more. 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Casey, how about a theme song for Abdul and Hassan? A play on California Dreamin' into California Streamin'. I haven't made a theme song for a politician in a minute, so it's probably time for me to crank another one out. 10 years, England is 60% Muslim, 40% English. What happens with England's nuclear weapons? Good question. Very good question. Yeah, you know, there's this notion that it can't happen here. But England said kind of the same thing. France said kind of the same thing. And, you know, we took listeners to Paris. We took listeners to England a couple of years ago. And it's, honestly, it's kind of shocking. It's staggering to really see what's going on over there. You know, the old romanticized Paris, like, doesn't exist anymore. There are areas that are fine, but large swaths of Paris are third world country. It's not great to see. I loved my time in Paris, don't get me wrong, but, you know, every negative stereotype about Paris is real, every single one of them. And that is not a great look. So, you know, I think you have to worry about stuff like that. I know that some people are going to think that that's far-fetched and it's going to be a little out there, but, you know, there are extremists and there are non-extremists. And unfortunately, in the United States, the extremists are the ones that are really pushing forward. Now, in England, I'm obviously less knowledgeable about that. I can tell you the mayor of London is a crazy person. Everything that they're doing over, that I see anyway, England, everything they're doing over there is, it's a form of Sharia without it actually being Sharia. Hopefully that makes sense. They're codifying things that are in Sharia law without attaching it to Sharia law. And that's what concerns me the most about what's happening in England. That should concern, I think, everybody, but I digress. I was away from the radio in case you did answer, but I was asking about why can't Trump get into the oil reserves like Biden did and get gas prices down? I mean, after all, we are drill baby drill and like begging Saudi Arabia. Well, the oil reserves are drained. They're not completely empty, but we still have to have them. And Trump had started refilling them again. I don't know what the overall thought is on the energy policy here. Iran hit the pipeline in Saudi Arabia. While that doesn't directly impact the United States all that much, it impacts global oil supply. We also have the refinery that went down earlier in the week in Joliet, Illinois. That is affecting prices in this state, Wisconsin, Illinois, Michigan. So, you know, there's a whole bunch of factors that are playing out here. And as I've said before, when the big oil crisis happened in Trump's first term, the United States is completely inoculated from it because it was between OPEC and Russia. So the rest of the world had major energy issues, but we had started the drill baby drill program, and we just kept the oil and we refined it here instead of shipping it overseas and putting it in the global market. So we didn't see the massive fluctuation in oil and gas prices inside the United States like the rest of the world was dealing with. This time around, however, because we've gotten our allies off of Russian oil, they needed to replace it with something. Well, some of them replaced it with Middle Eastern stuff. Well, the Middle East situation speaks for itself. Some of them replaced Russian oil with ours. So we now have more exports going out, but we're not up at capacity yet for drilling. So we're keeping less of our supply because we're keeping allies afloat. Now, that sucks for you at the gas pump. But you can obviously argue that it's good for the global market. But it is good for us strategically long term to be a supplier of oil to our allies rather than the Middle East or Russia. That boxes Russia in, and it benefits us tremendously. Sets us up to be the primary oil supplier for Europe. I mean, that's a huge deal. And I know that Trump is threatening Europe right now because of the Canada situation. Well, Canada has the ability to become a major oil supplier to Europe, too, and be a competitor of ours in the EU. So there's a lot of stuff that's at play here. So it sucks. I get it. But, you know, it's just infrastructure at this point. Infrastructure and logistics. Okay, you can't decide about data centers for artificial intelligence, but if they come up with one for the artificial wisdom, I'm all in. Listen, for me, I think the frustrating thing is that you have too many people who were not a part of the data center discussion years ago, and they've only learned about it like in the past 3 or 4 weeks, and they really don't know what the hell they're talking about. It drives me absolutely bonkers. People are just completely ignorant of it. At least in our states, for those who are listening, any concern about data centers is really not tied to a fear that Skynet is going to become sentient and we're going to have T-800s killing us in the street. That's really not what people are upset about. It's not crazy environmentalist stuff. It's the years of deception, lies, tax breaks that you had to pay for, your costs going up. You know, that's the stuff that has people upset. And a lot of people who are defending data centers right now weren't there for any of those discussions, don't know anything about any of that. And they're buying into a very oversimplified and sanitized version of what is really going on in that discussion. Got more coming up. 866-71-TRUTH to send me a text message. 866-71-TRUTH. We're broadcasting live at the Prime Table Restaurant on 11th Street in Niles, Michigan.
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12: In the MNC News Center, I'm Victor Garcia. Among our top local stories, two federal anti-fraud measures backed by Michigan Congressman Tim Walberg have cleared the U.S. House. The National Fraud Enforcement Division Act would permanently establish a Justice Department division focused on fraud.
13: By establishing an office to lead the charge in safeguarding taxpayer dollars and enhancing information sharing capabilities, we can identify fraud more easily and hold those who steal taxpayer dollars accountable.
12: The PROOF Act would increase information sharing between state administrators and federal investigators. Walberg says the measures would strengthen oversight and help authorities identify fraud. Both bills await Senate action. From the weekend community calendar, looking for plans this evening? Strand of Oaks will perform this evening at the Goshen Theater. The project, led by Goshen native Tim Showalter, blends indie rock and folk influences and has earned a national following. The concert is at 7:30 p.m., with tickets available online or at the box office. And Fall Fest is coming to the South Bend Motor Speedway tomorrow from 10 a.m. to 4 p.m. It features dozens of local crafters and artisans, vintage and flea market finds, seasonal food trucks, fall beverages, and activities. It's happening in the front stretch parking lot at South Bend Motor Speedway on State Road 2.
14: Fox News, I'm John Saucier. Hearing from Vice President J.D. Vance rallying voters in Iowa ahead of the November midterm elections. The vice president is speaking in support of Zach Lane, the Republican candidate for governor in the state.
15: Your family for generations did not build up this land, till this land, put their sweat and blood into this land so that it could be bought and sold by somebody who never set foot on it. So elect Zach Lane to protect Iowa farmland.
14: Zach Lane's in a closely watched race against Democratic former state auditor Rob Sand. Since 1947, America's Air Force has defended the sky. Today marks the Air Force's 79th birthday. Secretary of the Air Force Troy Mink joining Fox and Friends.
16: The Air Force has been supporting defending the nation for 79 years, and a lot of my focus right now is to make sure that we're prepared and ready to defend it for the next 79 years.
14: The U.S. confirming for the first time this week it has weapons deployed in space. 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
12: Checking traffic and weather. Expect a lot of traffic around campus with the big Notre Dame-Michigan State game happening tomorrow. Also in South Bend, crews are milling and paving Riverside Drive between Forest Avenue and Michigan Street. Riverside is still open, but expect delays. There are also milling and paving closures on Portage Avenue between Scott and Navarre Streets. And East South Street is closed for emergency sewer work between Fellows and Lincoln Way East. Detour with Lincoln Way East and Columbia.
18: Now, from the Glass Doctor of Indiana Weather Center, here's your Storm Alert weather forecast.
19: Overnight, mostly cloudy, 20% chance of showers, lows in the upper 50s, winds at 5 to 10 miles per hour. On Saturday, mostly cloudy, 80% chance of showers and thunderstorms, highs in the mid-70s. I'm WSBT 22's meteorologist Aaron May.
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1: Good afternoon. Welcome back to The Burning Truth. I'm your host, Casey Hendrickson. We'll get back to your text messages here in just a second. Broadcasting live at the Prime Table Restaurant on 11th in Niles, Michigan. St. Patrick's September. What's up, Bill? Hey,
2: welcome back, my friend Casey. Doing great. It's a beautiful day. And Casey's here, so come to the Prime Table.
1: I know. We got a little cloud cover, so it's not too hot. Like, it comes and goes, though.
2: It's good. You're outside. People staying high. It's doing your show.
1: You
2: it's
1: didn't stick good. Me outside when it was 110. You didn't stick me outside when it was snowing. You've done that to me twice. So
2: it's not. You got lucky. It's a nice day.
1: It's a very nice day. Yes. So tell us what's going on here. Corned beef and cabbage, St. Patrick's Day in September.
2: St. Patrick's Day in September, yes. We have our corned beef and cabbage special with boiled potatoes and carrots, and that's today, today only. 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So come on out. 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So
1: and a lot different of, ways. A lot of people, like your crew's taking food to cars and stuff like that. So a lot of people are picking it up today.
2: Yeah, people on the way home or on the way wherever they're going. So it's good. It's working out good. So people are there's plenty of room inside the restaurant, too, to dine in. So there's a lot of ways to come celebrate. And don't forget, Casey is here live.
1: I am. I even made stickers for everybody today.
2: You look good. You've been working out. You look good, bud.
1: Thank you.
2: Yeah. I haven't seen you in a while, so. I
1: appreciate it.
2: Yeah. That's very good.
1: We're going to have a moment here. Don't tell Cindy.
2: Don't tell Cindy. All right, thanks.
1: All right, Bill. Appreciate it.
2: Nice seeing you, friend.
1: All right, you too. Again, come on out to Time Table Restaurant on 11th Street in Niles, Michigan, and the traditional corned beef and cabbage. Yes, the full menu is available. I know some of you don't eat corned beef and cabbage. You weirdos out there still have options as well. Turn his microphone off, just people walking around and stuff. But you have an opportunity to get the vaunted corned beef and cabbage, which is legendary in this area of Michiana. If you're not in Michiana, I'm sorry, you can't get it. But the next time you're here, you should definitely stop by the Prime Table anyway. Best breakfast in Michiana, in my opinion. So we're taking text messages. 866-71-TRUTH, 866-718-7884, 866-71-TRUTH. I know some of you are messaging me and letting me know about some of the technical glitches, doing the Max Headroom thing. I appreciate that. Not much I can do about it. But sometimes things happen. We've tried to make some adjustments, try to make it work, and hopefully it's a little bit better. Do appreciate it. Casey, there is a culture of death in Massachusetts. Not only do they excuse Lindsey Clancy's vicious killing of her children. Last month, Massachusetts passed an abortion law that allows the killing of children up to the moment of birth. I know, we talked about it. And the thing that frustrated me about this, abortion is not something to celebrate. It used to be that women who wanted abortion wouldn't celebrate it either because they understood that this was still, you know, a pretty somber, awful thing to do. But they justified it. But you watched a room full of women, as that was being signed into law, smile and, hey, and that's grotesque stuff right there. Let's see. If they can excuse that, it's not a far leap to excuse Lindsey Clancy. It's a culture of death that easily excuses the vicious killing of children. The two are one and the same. Hard to argue against that. It's, like I said, it's grotesque. You know, there's having an opinion about something, there's having a debate about something, but when there is joy with the taking of a life, or there is an excusing of taking of a life instead of wanting to punish the people. That's why I told you about the kids in hot cars where I'm from. Because I was telling you about it, I just happened to have a post pop up about that happening in Maricopa County, Arizona, just recently. They're in court, and even the Christian Post, they're doing this whole poor parents who left their kid, 5-year-old boy, in the back of a car where he cooked to death like he was in an air fryer, and they're raising over $325,000 for the family. They're saying it's wrong that they're being charged with a crime. Sorry, you left your kid in a car. It's not a pleasant way to go, guys. It's brutal. And where I'm from, the news crews and we've done it as well. They get in the car. We have paramedics and all sorts of monitors and everything. And you sit in the car in the summer and they monitor your vitals so you can see how fast it happens. And you, as the reporter, can describe what is happening to your body as you're literally being cooked to death. It is uncomfortable. It is painful. It is not quick. And for a parent to, air quote, forget their child for hours in the back of a car while they are cooking to death is inexcusable. And the fact that there are people who say you shouldn't be punished for that, knowing full well that there are hundreds, maybe thousands of them who have intentionally done it, knowing that they're probably not going to go to jail. That's disgusting. But it still happens with regularity. So when I told you that story yesterday, I said it just perfectly coincided with what I'd already been telling you. A couple of people were like, I can't believe that that's real, Casey. Is that real? Yes. Little thing where I'm from. Casey, we need to just realize with all the tumult, the identity issues and division, in the end, knees will bend and souls will burn. Amen to that. Let's see. More signal stuff. Do appreciate that. Casey, for start, the universities didn't test all the herbicide on these weeds when they first showed up, like they were told to. No one will explain to me how they skipped an entire family of herbicides, one of the largest families of herbicides, one of the oldest families of herbicides. I don't have any idea what in the world you're talking about. You messaged me today about something I don't think that I even discussed, so I'm a little lost on what it is you're discussing. I apologize. If you're listening right now, follow up and let me know. I don't know if you're trying to get into the Roundup situation or what have you. The Roundup situation is always fun for me because, again, I had every license you can get from the Department of Agriculture. I did pest control professionally. I had a restricted use license. I was authorized to use these chemicals that people are claiming to know stuff about, and they're the same people who think if they walked to a Home Depot and bought bug spray, it's the same thing to the same strength that their pest control technician is using at their house, and it's not. So I don't really know what you're referring to. I'm sorry, I'm a little lost for what it is with the weeds you're mentioning. I am in Michigan. You talking about weed? It's possible. Did see a lady when I was pulling up, getting set up today. Looked like she was on the hunt for some weed. She was walking down 11th Street. She looked in place, honestly. Niles, Michigan, she looked like she belonged here. Let's see. Casey, I missed the Nugget Downtown Grill. I don't know that I've ever been there. So, sorry. Sorry you miss it. But hopefully you find another place to eat food. Weird text messages. Casey, wasn't there something passed by Congress in the 50s that outlawed communism in the United States? Why isn't it being used today? I'd have to go back and look at the status of that. I don't know if it's something that's still in effect or anything like that. It's something I have to dig up. Shortly before I left Las Vegas, the Clark County School District, which is the school district there in Clark County, which is where Las Vegas is located, they actually passed regulations to remove the banning of teaching communism in public schools. True story. So I know at least at the state level was a ban there. I don't know if this federal law that you're talking about, I have to dig into it. But they removed it and they said, oh, it's obsolete. And I'm like, well, if it's obsolete and it's not a big deal, why are you wasting time removing it? And of course, it was a bunch of Democrats who were doing this. It's like, it sounds to me like you want to start teaching communism again. And if you take a look at the Clark County School District since then, you will find that there is communist propaganda that's making its way into the classroom there. And of course, it's doing that in other school districts all over the country. So remember, the 45 communist goals written by Cleon Skousen in The Naked Communist, 1958, one of those goals is to gain control of those schools. To gain control of teachers' unions was another goal. The whole point was to put propaganda inside the classroom. They have been very, very, very successful in doing that. Got more coming up, broadcasting live at the Prime Table Restaurant on 11th Street in Niles, Michigan.
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1: And good afternoon. Thank you for tuning in to The Burning Truth. I'm your host, Casey Hendrickson. Again, broadcasting live at the Prime Table Restaurant on 11th Street in Niles. Starting to sprinkle a little bit. It was fine earlier. Now it's just it's coming down just a little bit, but not too bad. So just plan accordingly. If you haven't grabbed the umbrella, it might be nice to have one around. Corned beef and cabbage, again, the traditional St. Patrick's Day meal is available today and today only until St. Patrick's Day over here at the Prime Table Restaurant on 11th Street in Niles. So if you come by and get some, the full menu is available as well. Of course, you can dine in, you can carry out, you can even get it delivered, and you can go to PrimeTableNiles.com for more information. Okay. Back to your text messages, 866-71-TRUTH, 866-718-7884. Casey, this reminds me of when Rush was covering the Menendez brothers' trial and when they interviewed jury members after the trial was over, and they said why the reason they couldn't convict was because they had just lost their parents and they're going to have a really hard time handling it. Yeah. I know that there's going to be, I think, like a retrial on that one or something, right? Like they're attempting it, and some new evidence or whatnot's been entered. I don't remember all the details. I thought something happened that overturned some stuff, but you know, we've had a lot of activist juries in major cases before, and I know that we had that with OJ, and everybody's well aware of that. But it took years for the OJ jury to admit that they just weren't going to convict a black guy. But it took a long time for that to happen. A lot of people believe that, but you finally had jurors admit later on in life as they got older that we just weren't going to convict another black guy. It just wasn't going to happen. Didn't matter what he did. So people turn it into like a social justice sort of a thing. They turn it into some kind of an activist thing. It's not what it's supposed to be. You know, we had a recent... Was it the Carmelo Anthony thing? I think it was the Carmelo Anthony thing, where there wasn't a black juror, but there were minority jurors. But the news media is like, there's no black jurors. Well, yeah, that's because every black juror that was interviewed to be on the jury said that they wouldn't convict a black kid. You can't have a jury when they refuse to convict somebody and they haven't seen the evidence yet. So, yeah, they're going to get dismissed. That's how that works. But that's part of it. You know, we've been talking about judges now for a couple of weeks and gave you more examples of how terrible the judges are in this yesterday. Our system is in trouble. It's now become the so character assassination is more important than what actually transpires in court. And we have got to figure out a way to get beyond that. I don't know how we do it. Casey, when was the time period when hundreds and hundreds and hundreds of children died in hot cars? Then you mentioned 3 deaths you covered. Yes, because I'm going to absolutely cover all of the hundreds of deaths of children in hot cars that have happened in my entire life. That makes perfect sense. You're being silly and ridiculous. I gave you 3 examples to highlight. Casey, betting Stutzman against flock cameras, probably issue with illegal in his district, probably reason for his no on the Save America Act. Okay. If you go to the corner of Chelsea and Buckingham Road in Elkhart, just south of Kenny Road 17 Bridge, you'll see 100 mobile flock cam active and flashing. They're built right there. Google Maps doesn't show them. They popped up there a few months ago. Interesting. I'll have to look to verify that. Let's see. Worse than flock? Yep. Automobile insurers that want to track your driving habits and trips, where you go when you go, all under the promise. Lower rates for good drivers. Huge data grab. Side a rate. How about a rate based upon the actual claim record, not a potential claim that didn't happen? Okay. Now, You're speaking my language. I like my insurance guy. I really do. I went with him for a particular reason. And this is going to be fun. There we go. Got the alarm out there. He's running back to get the keys right now. So, but you're speaking my language because my insurance guy wanted to stick one of these trackers in R2. Now, you may not know this. Based on your text, I'm going to assume that you don't, okay? So I'm probably going to make you very upset and very nervous, but just bear with me for a second. My insurance guy wanted to stick one of those things in my car as well, and he said, well, this will lower your rate. You know, if you drive right and everything else, it can actually lower your rate. Like, we had tons of people lower the rates. I'm like, dude, you're not spying on me. Like, it's not going to happen. I said, here's the thing. If I happen to be in a particularly good mood and I want to accelerate with no vehicle in front of me in a, we'll call, fun fashion to the speed limit and then not go above the speed limit, you're going to penalize me for aggressive acceleration. Like, no, I didn't break any law. I didn't do anything wrong. I didn't do anything reckless. I'm not going to get hit with that. I would never do that, by the way. I am the safest, most elderly old lady driver in the history of elderly old lady driver. I would never ever accelerate in an aggressive fun fashion. Never. That would never happen. But so I'm always telling him no. And he kind of laughs about it. He's like, okay, they want me to pitch it. I'm like, I get it. But that's where you have these apps now. You know, these family tracking apps where you track your loved ones, right? So you can see their location and, you know, that you get an automatic call if something happens or anything else. That's, remember the story I did a few months ago? All of those apps sell your driving data to the insurance companies and they have your name. They have all your driving metadata and the insurance companies are getting it through your cell phone right now. You're right. It's spying on you. It's wrong. But at least that's voluntary. Even if you don't know it, you can opt out. Flock cameras are not voluntary. More coming up.
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16: The president stands his ground. I'm Lisa Brady, Fox News. President Trump facing reporters after announcing he's banning several media outlets from the White House.
17: Because they're fake news. You get so tired of reading and seeing fake news.
16: Singling out CNN, MS Now, and Politico over their coverage of him.
17: They purposely write negative news. And they do that because they want to try and diminish the Republicans and a Republican administration. And honestly, we've done a fantastic job. Look at the numbers. Look at the economic numbers.
16: A White House ban on the Associated Press from certain events last year led to a court fight over the First Amendment. The president taking questions during an Oval Office event he said probably wouldn't get much coverage, lowering the cost of prescription drugs and more Medicaid programs as all 50 states sign on to a most favored nation pricing program he says will save Americans billions. But oil and gas prices have been surging as the conflict with Iran continues.
17: People don't want to have Iran have a nuclear weapon. And you know what? They won't. And the war's going to end soon. And when it ends, your gas prices are going to drop to a level that they were before, maybe even lower.
16: The president is expected to meet next week with Gulf allies on the sidelines of the UN General Assembly after Iran-backed Houthi rebels in Yemen recently seized territory threatening Saudi oil exports from another key alternative to the Strait of Hormuz. Also next week, President Trump hosts a White House summit with China's President Xi.
18: Bloomberg's reporting the U.S. is expected to hold off on a new tariff announcement on China as well as other trade partners until the president's meeting with Xi is over. The administration had reportedly intended to release a trade report that would recommend a 7.5 tariff on Chinese goods.
19: Fox's Jackie Heinrich at the White House. This follows a Trump visit to Beijing earlier in the year. 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
24: I'm Victor Garcia in the MNC News Center. Among our top local stories, a 17-year-old has been charged in connection with a fatal shooting in Benton Harbor.
25: Police say Alonzo Woodley faces a murder charge and several weapons-related charges in the death of 21-year-old Demarius Porter. The shooting happened back in February. Officers responding to a report of gunfire found Porter suffering from a gunshot wound on Lavette Street. He later died at a hospital. Woodley remains jailed in Berrien County without bond. Brian Ford, MNC News.
24: 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And college football takes the spotlight tomorrow as the Michigan State Spartans travel to Notre Dame Stadium to face the Fighting Irish.
26: Michigan State is second nationally in time of possession and has run 61 more plays than its opponents. But the Spartans now face a Notre Dame defense allowing only 2 yards per rush. The Irish have also forced 6 turnovers and scored 35 points off of takeaways. Michigan State's game plan is to sustain long drives that will keep quarterback C.J. Carr on the sideline. The Spartans want to control the clock. The Irish want to control the consequences. Len Clark, Network Indiana.
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24: Checking traffic and weather. Expect a lot of traffic around campus with the big Notre Dame-Michigan State game happening tomorrow. Also in South Bend, crews are milling and paving Riverside Drive between Forest Avenue and Michigan Street. Riverside is still open, but expect delays. There are also milling and paving closures on Portage Avenue between Scott and Navarre Street. And East South Street is closed for emergency sewer work between Fellows and Lincoln Way East. Detour with Lincoln Way East and Columbia.
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28: Overnight, mostly cloudy, 20% chance of showers, lows in the upper 50s, winds at 5 to 10 miles per hour. On Saturday, mostly cloudy, 80% chance of showers and thunderstorms, highs in the mid-70s. I'm WSBT 22's meteorologist Aaron May.
29: I went from walking 7 miles a day to not even being able to walk to my bathroom without having extreme pain in my feet.
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29: I couldn't find anything that would help, and I suffered for 10 years. I felt like I couldn't live the life I loved to live, destined to just sit on the couch, and I just didn't want to give up. I knew that there was something out there that was going to be the right thing for me, and going to the Good Feet store was it, and I worked with an associate who fitted me with arch supports.
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29: 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I feel like I have my life back.
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0: percent of the population that didn't have a reduction. And a good chunk of that are people who are, well, ultra wealthy, in which case it shouldn't matter to you all that much, especially if you're left wing. Other circumstances, we talked about adoptions and things like that, like they can mess with your taxes, and they weren't covered in it. But I don't really know what else to tell you without looking at your finances. So what a lot of this sounds like to me is you're just making it up. And there are people who do this for some strange reason in debates where they know it's wrong, but they just go, well, my situation is this. And maybe your situation is that. But if your situation is that, it is so profoundly atypical that you are an insignificant outlier in the data. It doesn't change things for you. That might mean that things suck for you. But based on what you're telling me, it defies logic and it defies data. But I've also never said at all, first of all, your Nazi socialism thing is historically and definitionally inaccurate. But I've never said that the economy has never been better. That's never happened. The best economy we ever had is in Trump's first term. We literally hit a benchmark in before COVID that it was the strongest economy the United States had ever had on record in all categories. That was something that happened in his first term. COVID obviously wiped all that away. And as I consistently say, when I go over the economic data month after month after month over that 1 week period where we get those three metrics released, I consistently tell you, I'm not saying that everything is hunky-dory. I'm not saying that everything is great. There are certainly sectors that are not. But you can't ignore all of the positive data. So, again, I'm assuming that you're lying. And if you're not lying, you definitely weren't listening. And you really need to hire a new financial advisor because they are doing a terrible job of managing your retirement accounts. As far as your insurance thing, well, we all hate insurance companies. I don't know what you want me to say about it, but the Democrats never want us to fix insurance companies. So we keep trying to fix insurance companies, and the Democrats never let us do it. The Democrats keep making it more expensive, so I don't really know what you want me to say there. For up to me, we would have done all of the things that I and other conservatives and libertarian groups have been advocating for a long time to make insurance a hell of a lot more affordable and portable. But Democrats don't want to do that. So if you really want to complain about insurance costs, though, you got to look at Obama. Sorry, he's the one that ruined most of it. Got more coming up. You're tuned in to The Burning Truth.
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0: And good afternoon. Thank you for tuning in to The Burning Truth. I'm your host, Casey Hendrickson. Again, broadcasting live at the Prime Table Restaurant on 11th Street in Niles. Somebody from Northwest Ohio sent me a text the other day, said, hey, just on the other side of the border town, the border down on US 24 from Fort Wayne, listening on WoWo, our unleaded fuel just saw at $4.49 a gallon. That was a couple of days ago. Yeah, I'm in Michigan. It's like $4.88, I think, over here. So it's honestly, you know, it's not going to last forever for Hoosiers. Like, that's absolutely true. It isn't. And Hoosiers have to be prepared for that. It's going to be a minute. Somebody says, hey, if you get Jim Banks on again, Ask him about getting EP to repeal diesel regulations and stuff like that. The text isn't loading anymore. Internet issues. It comes and goes. So basically what he was saying, though, is that we need to reduce diesel regulations in this country, get the price of diesel down. You know, I don't know, it was like 18 years ago, something like that. I talked with Harry Reid, who at the time was Senate minority or Senate majority leader, and one of the most powerful people in the U.S. government. He's an environmentalist guy, and I used to talk to him about blue tech from Europe. And in Europe, you know, they allow technology that makes diesel cleaner, like much cleaner, and, you know, it's not necessarily affordable, but it's more affordable. And part of that is just the way that Europe does their taxes on gas and diesel. And I asked him about it, and he's like, oh, diesel is just very dirty, and he just refused to even listen to what I was saying. I'm like, I'm not talking about that. I'm talking about this new technology that's going in these cars in Europe, and that technology isn't in the same vehicles in the United States, which might meet that the air quality stuff that you liberals are so desperate to get through and to make as part of our normal daily lives. And it's cleaner. Plus, hopefully, maybe, you know, it drives down the cost at some point, you know, depending on how all that stuff kind of comes together. And he just would not acknowledge it existed at all. And I was still relatively young in this business, and I got this sense, it was one of the earlier signs that I was like, this isn't about actually doing what's right. It's not about what's doing, not about doing what is factually correct. It's about something else. You know, there is a reason that they want diesel to be so expensive in the United States. And I'm not convinced anybody in our federal government is serious about fixing it. I'll be perfectly honest with you. I wish that that was not the case. I wish that they were serious, but I really don't get the sense that anybody in the federal government wants to make diesel more affordable. So there's a couple of theories I have about that. There's certainly some money on the table for it, but it's kind of like you got some farmers right now. Now, here's the thing. I'm going to trash all farmers. I need you to hear what I'm saying, even though a couple of you won't. But listen to what I'm saying here, because I love farmers. You guys know that. But there's your small family farm, and then there's farms where the people who own the farm, you know, are worth 7-8 figures, and they make a lot of money, and they're wealthy. Doesn't mean they're not hardworking. They are, but they're wealthy. And then there's the, you know, your small farms that don't make a lot. They do okay. Maybe they do better than the average person, but still hard work, that sort of thing. And while I tap danced around the issue, I've, you know, since done a lot of digging and looking into it, but when we previously talked about the importation of ground beef and how you had the farm lobby out there telling everybody that that was going to cause ranchers to not actually get heifers and grow the herd. And I'm like, that seems absurd and ridiculous and not accurate. I was like, you'd have to be a pretty foolish farmer to take that position. But after diving into it, and there's been some research done on this now, a lot of the big social media campaigns that are coming from these so-called blue-collar one-of-you farmers about how having 60 days of imported ground beef to help lower the cost of ground beef temporarily for the average American family who is buying less ground beef now than they have in a very, very, very long time, that that's somehow going to hurt farming and hurt the herds and reduce the size of our beef herds in this country, they're all coming from mega corporate farms. They're not coming from your mom and pop farm, because your mom and pop farm knows that they're not in any danger. They're going to still work on their herds for the ranchers. They're not going to be at risk of shutting down and losing the family farm or any other nonsense, especially if it's a multi-generational farm. Like, it's an absurd notion that defies any and all logic. But you're seeing a crap ton of these videos of people are putting on the costume. They're dressing up like farmers. And they're doing this. We're not going to grow our herds. We're not going to get our heifers. We're not going to do this. You're going to kill off the entire beef industry in this country. And then nobody's going to eat beef again. And it's going to be a whole thing. We're all going to starve to death. And when you look up who the individual is, they're worth like $3-4. And they're super rich or even more than that. And they have these very nice, very, very expensive assets in their name. And it's like, okay, I see what's going on here. You remember many, many years ago when I was talking about ethanol? Okay, ethanol is undeniably an inferior fuel to gasoline in like every way. But you get some farmers and they really, really want to get that ethanol money. And they get very mad when you point that out. But it isn't about what's a good fuel. It isn't about what actually works for the country or what's good for your car. It's about them making money. And there's a lot of that going on right now, too. Again, broadcasting live at the Prime Table Restaurant on 11th Street in Niles, Michigan. We've got more coming up. You're tuned in to Burning Truth.
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15: In the MNC News Center, I'm Victor Garcia. Among our top local stories, a joint operation led by federal, state, and tribal law enforcement has rescued three human trafficking victims at the Four Winds Casino in South Bend.
16: The FBI, Indiana State Police, and Pokagon Band Tribal Police identified the victims through online platforms and immediately provided them with health and support resources. Federal officials warned that vulnerable individuals, including immigrants desperate for work, are increasingly targeted by traffickers. They urge anybody in need of help to reach out to the National Human Trafficking Hotline. John Simney, MNC News.
15: From the weekend community calendar, curbside concerts continue at the Elkhart Public Library. 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
17: Fox News, I'm Tom Graham. President Trump says he's banning three major news outlets from the White House, accusing them of being fake news.
18: I will say Politico and MS Now, which nobody ever heard of, and CNN, which is doing very poorly. The reason they do so poorly is because they have no credibility.
17: It's his administration's latest test of the First Amendment. California moving to crack down on artificial intelligence.
19: California Governor Gavin Newsom signing an executive order he says will address the risks of AI.
20: It dramatically speeds up our new law, creating a framework for truly independent safety checks, independent verification organizations, as well as moving the timeline up for oversight of AI auditors up by a full year.
19: Noting it will also require more mandatory reporting of incidents.
17: Fox's Kristen Goodwin, America's listening to Fox News.

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1: Checking traffic and weather. Expect a lot of traffic around campus with the big Notre Dame-Michigan State game happening tomorrow. Also in South Bend, crews are milling and paving Riverside Drive between Forest Avenue and Michigan Street. Riverside is still open, but expect delays. There are also milling and paving closures on Portage Avenue between Scott and Navarre Streets. And East South Street is closed for emergency sewer work between Fellows and Lincoln Way East. Detour with Lincoln Way East and Columbia.
0: Now, from the Glass Doctor of Indiana Weather Center, here's your Storm Alert weather forecast.
2: Overnight, mostly cloudy, 20% chance of showers, lows in the upper 50s, winds at 5 to 10 miles per hour. On Saturday, mostly cloudy, 80% chance of showers and thunderstorms, highs in the mid-70s. I'm WSBT 22's meteorologist Aaron May.
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0: workers and their policies that I said is the most preventable national security disaster in history, another person has been killed. Just like Democrats wouldn't stand for the families of Lake and Riley and Rachel Morin and little 12-year-old Jocelyn Nungary. You know, here's a lifelong Democrat, and she said she is ashamed of her party. Because remember, her son was 16 days married. She's 50 years old, told me she was dreaming of having her grandchildren. She went from the happiest moment in her life, she said last night. I don't like to do these interviews, but they're necessary, unfortunately. Because I've spoken to the family of Lake and Riley. I've interviewed the mother of Rachel Morin. I've interviewed the mother of little Jocelyn Nungary and many others, angel families, angel moms, they're referred to. Listen to this lifelong Democrat who lost her son 6 days after he married the love of his life.
1: 16 days after they were married, Billy, Jenny, and her cat, Bert, were killed. They lost the Russian roulette game our government is forcing them to play. We allowed 10 million people in under Biden. How is there a different suggestion as to how to process them other than the same way they came into the country, en masse, leaving? I have to say, as a lifelong Democrat, I am ashamed of what my party is doing.
2: Well, they don't care.
3: Gentlemen's time.
0: Ask yourself this question, listening to that. And again, these are the hardest interviews. I love my job. I find this the most difficult part of my job, having to interview parents that have lost their children. I have children. I've tried to put myself in their position. You can't fully do that. But it, you know, in almost every case, my experience has been that these parents never recover. They're never the same. I think most of you that are listening, that our parents would relate to that part of it. It is heart-wrenching. Heart-wrenching. Linda, how many people have we interviewed over the years? How many angel moms and dads have we interviewed over the years? A ton.
4: Way too many.
0: They have blood on their hands. I've been saying that for years. It's despicable. You think anyone's going to take the time in the legacy media mob and ask Joe, what do you say to Elizabeth Carter? What words would you like to offer her? Because you said you did everything you could possibly do. I have the clip of it. Joe Biden, I did everything I could do to secure the border. And then the big lie they kept telling, the border's closed, border's secure. I won't play it again. I've played it a million times. But listen to Biden. I did everything I could do to secure the border. Donald Trump gets in there. We've had 16 straight months of not one immigrant being illegal released into this country. Not one. He didn't do everything he could. He's lying when he says this. Listen.
5: With executive authority, was there more you could do? Absence.
6: I've got all I can do. Just give me the power. I've asked for the very day I got in office. Give me the border patrol. Give me the people. Give me the people, the judges. Give me the people who can stop this and make it worse for us.
0: Yeah, okay. Well, he had the authority, as proven by Donald Trump, because he didn't need legislation. He needed a commitment. Every day he went out, Harris went out, Mayorkas went, borders closed, borders secure, borders closed, borders secure. Every night I'd show you on TV the images of illegals crossing into our country. Unvetted, over 200 countries, known terrorists, murderers, rapists, child molesters, other violent criminals, cartel members, gang members. Now Tom Homan's trying to clean up this mess. Trump is trying to clean up this mess. They're doing it. They've been very effective at it. But it's also like finding a needle in a haystack. And then they get, what, doxxed for it and threatened for it and called Nazi and Gestapo for it. That's on the ballot in 46 days. And you're going to tell me that, maybe there's not one Republican supporting that DSA agenda I laid out for you. You're going to tell me that on this issue alone, keeping the border secure, Democrats want open borders amnesty. DSA controls that party. This is on the ballot in 46 days. I didn't have the heart to ask Elizabeth Carter last night if it's changed her political views. I didn't want to make it political. She lost her son, who was married 16 days, to her daughter-in-law. I didn't want to go there. If you want to fault me for that, fault me for that. I plead guilty. I actually just wanted to cry. Cry for this family. Like, I want to cry for the family of Lake and Riley, Rachel Morin, mother of five, 12-year-old Jocelyn Nungary, brutally raped and dumped in the Rio Grande. How do you think her mother, Alexis's life is going now? I think she's doing great. I think she wakes up every morning. What do you think she thinks of first thing when she opens her eyes? I think I have a pretty good idea what she's thinking about. How do you live with that? I don't know. That might be my breaking point in life. I think I'm tough. I don't know. I'm not that tough. That's hard. That's what's at stake in 46 days. That one issue alone, Donald Trump keeping the border secure, one issue alone, to me, is worth all of you committing in your mind, heart, and soul that you are going to go out and do your part and vote in this midterm election. 800-941-SHAWN, if you want to be a part of the program. I say this, we will get the government we deserve. Please rise to the occasion, right? This moment is calling for Americans that love our country and Constitution to stand together against this insanity. I've been telling you for a long time, Pure Talk, my cell phone provider, a veteran-owned company, is by far the best wireless company out there. 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
12: 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This is a big deal, and everyone is after your vote. Back to your inbox. 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
0: You'll love this. An Arkansas Democrat, Hallie Schaffner, has said that she would trade five Americans for one illegal immigrant on a farm because she claimed they work harder than Americans. Made it about farm labor. Every farmer will tell you at one point we did or still do employ undocumented immigrants. You believe that? TSA Democratic congressional candidate vows to bring Mexico's fight against imperialism to the U.S. Congress. TSA House candidate Claire Valdez celebrating Mexico's Independence Day in a social media post saying that she was strengthened by the country's history. Again, a TSA candidate. There are over 40 on the ballot this year in 46 days. 250 elected since 2019. They will shred your constitution.
2: They're
13: There's one man on this earth who really, truly gets it.
14: The Islamists and the Marxists want to conquer and devour the Democrat Party. And when you hear any Democrats say it's a big tent, you're the appeasers who are going to ensure that this element, which is already in the Democrat Party, takes it over for good. It's not a matter of the DSA and the Democrat Party, that the DSA was birthed by the Democrat Party, and there's a lot of overlap.
13: Mark Levin is on the radio.
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16: Fox News, I'm John Saucier. There was a press conference in the Oval Office today. President Trump responding to reports that he's planning to demolish the Kennedy Center.
17: The place is a dump. It's been a dump for years. It's lost money for years. I can turn it around, fix it.
16: The Kennedy Center currently closed for renovations. It comes after a court ordered President Trump's name to be removed from the Kennedy Center. The president is fighting still to add his name to the building. Tech experts and companies warning of the possibility of AI taking over humanity, and the politics of regulating the technology in the global AI race have come front and center in the midterm elections. Center for Humane Technology co-founder Tristan Harris on Fox Business.
18: In the last 24, 48 hours, we saw an evidence that the AIs leave secret messages for each other to like prompt inject the other AIs when they're in training.
16: President Trump says the United States must remain number one in AI in the race against China. 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
19: Overnight, mostly cloudy, 20% chance of showers, lows in the upper 50s, winds at 5 to 10 miles per hour. On Saturday, mostly cloudy, 80% chance of showers and thunderstorms, highs in the mid-70s. I'm WSBT 22's meteorologist Aaron May.
20: Right now, it's 72 degrees.
15: 95.3.
21: Weakness in corn, beans, and wheat led lower by a sharp drop in soybeans. 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
21: Soybean meal turned sharply lower, pressuring the bean market, and corn and wheat followed with a sharp drop in wheat headed to the weekend. December corn ends down 3 cents, 527.5. Novi beans 16 and a quarter lower, 1303.5. Jan contract 1320 down 17. December wheat 714 and a quarter, a loss of almost 13 cents. October live cattle up 27 at 215.92. October lean hog 78.10 down 80. Late in trade, October class 3 milk 1569 down 17. I'm Ian DeU Bank, Michigan Ag Today. Timely, relevant, credible.
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0: Here's to 25 years on the radio. Happy anniversary, Sean.
3: All right, 25 till the top of the hour. Thank you, Scott Shannon. Yes, 25 years in syndication, but really thank you to all of you. I actually want to talk about this later. I'll get to that when I can. And really, really express my deep appreciation, gratitude. It's been humbling. 25 years in syndication, 30 years finished in October on the Fox News Channel. Never thought it would happen, but we'll get to that. Batavia, Illinois. Okay, imagine you're there. It's 2:40 a.m. in the morning. Woman sees a flashlight, a shadow, outside her window. Police say the man in her backyard was a registered sex offender. Military court convicted this guy in 2024. He'd taken a sailor's key card and let himself into her bedroom, watched her sleep. How creepy is that? He never met the woman in Batavia. He saw her on social media. And guess what? He was able to research her. He was able to find her home address and pay for it. Researched. Let me translate that. There's a people search site that will sell a report on every one of you listening to me for about $2. They see online. They see a picture. I don't know. They think you're attractive. Either they find something appealing about you. But $2, that report that they pay will give them your home address, your phone number, your relatives' numbers, everywhere you've lived. Okay, how do you clean this information, your personal information, out so these data brokers are not making money and selling it to God knows, they don't even know who they're selling it to? That's where Incogni comes in. 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I want to go to one other thing. First, I want to go back to this issue of AI. I'm not going to spend a lot of time on this. If you go back to March of this year, Bernie Sanders, AOC, they proposed legislation to impose this moratorium on AI development. Didn't get a lot of attention at the time. Sanders saying that the new technology could, quote, threaten even our survival on the planet. Really? Artificial intelligence, Bernie says, Grandpa Bernie, will impact our economy, our democracy, our private rights, our emotional well-being, our environment, and even our very survival as human beings on this planet. AOC then followed. Remember, I told you, I figured it out, that this fight the oligarchy tour on their private jet was really about Bernie, too old to run for president again, handing off the mantle of crazy communist to AOC. AOC followed Sanders to the podium. Just minutes into her remarks, she quoted OpenAI CEO Sam Altman as saying, quote, AI will probably lead to the end of the world.
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6: Well, a very good Friday evening from Still Stadium in Mishawaka, Indiana, home of the Mishawaka Cavemen. Tonight, we have NLC football action as the Mishawaka Cavemen play host to the Northwood Panthers from Napanee. Hey, it's a great night for a ball game, weather-wise at least. 72 degrees, cloudy at kickoff time, and about 67 expected with clouds for the final down. Our team is all ready. My name's Ron Bedward, producing tonight's contest. Victor Garcia back at the MNC studio running the controls. And on the call tonight, we have Scott Tuttle with color commentary. And with tonight's play-by-play, here's Ryan Matter.
7: Thank you, Ron. The Panthers enter tonight with a record of 2-2 overall. They are 1-1 in conference play. They're coached by Nate Andrews in his 13th season at Northwood. He has a record of 98-45. Mishawaka with an identical 2-2 record, 1-1 in conference as well. They're coached by Keith Kinder in his ninth year here at Mishawaka. His overall record, 77-25. Last week, Panthers were victorious at Plymouth. Final score there was 31-24. The Cavemen lost to Warsaw at home, 43-7. Last time these two met, the Cavemen were victorious 28-14 back in October of last year in sectional play. I'll welcome in now Scott Tuttle. I want to start by just talking about Steel Stadium. It is beautiful here. I always love playing here, and it's their 100th anniversary. Their first game here at this stadium was September 18th, 1926 against Lowell.
8: Wow. Ron, what was it like at that game? Nah, just joking.
7: Yeah, Ron was broadcasting, were you not?
6: No. That's when we started, yeah.
8: It's historic, though, Ryan. You're right. It's an amazing stadium. Always has been. First time I came here was back in the 70s, I think, to visit when I was a kid, back when Elkhart Central and Mishawaka were both state powerhouses. I think one year they were ranked like 1 and 2 when they played. It's just it's a neat venue, and obviously they've upgraded it with the new turf field and done improvements over those 100 years. But, yeah, this is a great place to play football.
7: Yeah, I was doing some research when I heard them say that over the public address announcer mentioned the 100-year anniversary. So I looked up a couple of things. 1938, the Works Progress Administration, that's when they constructed these west bleachers that we're sitting at atop of. And then it wasn't known by Steel Stadium until 1980. So when you were here in the 70s, it was either Schoolfield or Tupper Field at that time. I'm not going to put you on the spot. You're not going to remember that. But anyways.
8: Yeah, it makes Andrews Field feel downright, you know.
7: Brand spanking new.
8: Yes. Young. That's all right.
7: Well, the Panthers, they're led by quarterback Gage Lechleitner. He is 28-55 passing for 404 yards. He has 4 touchdowns against just 1 interception. Spencer Elliott has been filling in the backfield for the Panthers the last few weeks. He has 44 carries for 222 yards. That's 5 yards a carry. He has 4 touchdowns on the ground. He's also added 10 catches for 107 yards and 1 touchdown. Brady Weaver's been dinged up, but he was healthy and was pitching in last week. He has 12 carries for 66 yards. And wide receiver Brant Sark leads the team in receiving touchdowns. He only has 6 catches for 216 yards, but half of his catches have been for touchdowns. And then Ben Yoder, the junior, had some clutch third down conversions the last few weeks. He has 13 catches for 162 yards and 1 touchdown. So a diverse offense for the Panthers. A lot of guys filling in. Ethan Miller was that running back. He went down in Warsaw the last drive. He was playing a little bit last week, but not on offense. So, you know, it's been Spencer Elliott and Ben Yoder and Sark carrying the load for the offense.
8: Well, as always, Northwood's pretty diverse with their offense, which I think makes this much more difficult to defend. There's so many teams now running just this triple option or the wing T, and, you know, doesn't mean it's easy to defend, but I do like our chances always when we've got a lot more going on with the mix between the run and the pass. And young Gage Luckleitner is definitely proving to be up to the task, you know, starting as a sophomore, third year in a row, Northwood started a sophomore quarterback. And he's a tough one, too. He's taken a lot of hits this year. And, you know, the offensive line has had some difficulties sometimes with injuries and young guys trying to step up there. And Gage has taken the brunt of some of that. But, man, he bounces right back and fires a good ball. So looking forward to see what the Panther offense can do tonight.
7: And the big number last week against Plymouth was zero turnovers.
8: Yep.
7: Against the Rockies, whereas the week before against Warsaw, they had the five turnovers.
8: Wow. I missed that one. That was a good week to miss, huh?
7: Yeah. It was an exciting game. Warsaw had four of their own, but the Tigers, you know, took advantage of that last Panther turnover, went down to win the game. But for Mishawaka, he's been a thorn in their side for several years. The quarterback, Landon Snyder, he's finally a senior.
8: Yeah.
7: He's only 7 of 13 from the air passing for 70 yards and a touchdown, but the story are his legs. 46 carries for 453 yards. That's almost 10 yards per carry, and he's got four touchdowns. He's joined in the backfield by his fellow senior, number two, Caden O'Neill. He has 45 carries for 175 yards. That's 4 yards a carry with a touchdown. Then Amir Dean has 17 carries for 147 yards, 8.5 yards per carry, and they added five catches for 40 yards and a touchdown. So also a diverse offense for Mishawaka. It's not, you know, it is a lot of running, the triple option, like we mentioned. I think this will be the fifth week in a row the Panthers have seen that, but they've got some really talented players as well.
8: Yeah, I know that Coach Wilson, defensive coordinator, is telling you that everything runs through Snyder at quarterback. You know, he's the real deal. Three-year starter, like you said, almost 10 yards a carry average. That's impressive when everybody knows you have the ball most of the time. And Caden O'Neill, that fullback, also a three-year starter. So between those guys pounding the rock, when they do run that jet sweep, you know, you got the Amir Dean kid that you talked about who's averaging 8.6 yards a carry, but they also have Tommy Hoover on the other side. He's averaging 23 yards a carry. So he doesn't carry often, but when he does, he takes off. So that's going to be a challenge for the Panthers tonight to try to stop that middle of the field run. And when they mix it up and go out to the wings, we have our guys out there that have to respond and make the tackle. One missed tackle against this offense is going to be a big game.
7: Yeah, and some good news for the Panther defense. Cruz Garcia is back. He's been injured most of the season. Ethan Miller dinged up, but he's going to give it a go on defense. And then another note from Coach Wilson was they're going to move Farouk Jafar to the defensive end to get a little more athleticism on the end.
8: Yeah, that moves Jet to defensive tackle, Jet Ruley. So I think, I don't know if that was an experiment with him at DN for a while, and now they're going to put him down on all fours and mix it up, but he's got a lot of strength, so it might be a great move.
7: All
8: national
7: right.
8: anthem time.
7: We'll keep it here for the national anthem.

0: A nice rendition of the national anthem brought to you by a group of 14 Mishawaka Cavemen students. We're going to take our first break. When we come back, we'll have our Tomahawk Attachments interview with Coach Andrews. 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
0: I'm here with head coach Nate Andrews. Coach, exciting win at Plymouth last Friday. Looked like you guys might run away with it, leading 17-0 early in the second quarter, but Plymouth made it a battle, pulling within a score a couple times in the second half. Spencer Elliott's 53-yard touchdown run late in the third quarter. It seemed to be the turning point to me. Talk about the team resilience as a whole and Spencer's effort filling in for a banged-up group in the backfield.
7: Yeah, that was a lot.
0: That was a lot of questions.
7: But it was a long game.
0: Yeah.
7: We got off to a decent start where we got ahead in the football game, and Plymouth plays really hard. They've got some good schemes. A lot of credit to those guys. And then we didn't execute there in midpoint of the game. And we had a chance to put them away and didn't do that, but all the credit in the world to them. We had a lot of different individual performances, but it was a good team win where, for the first time in a long time that I can remember at least, we gave them the ball back with the length of the field to go and with 4 minutes in the ball game, and we found a way to get a stop, so it was great. As you mentioned, we're banged up, and Spencer filled in in a couple of different roles and played hard again and allowed us to win.
0: Managed to talk about being banged up. We didn't know if Ethan Miller was going to be able to play last week. He was out there, and he appeared to get dinged up multiple times, and we were joking in the booth, like, I don't think you guys could have kept him off the field for anything.
7: You're right. Now, we were able to keep him off the field on offense, so he obviously didn't go in the game on offense, but he played the majority of the game defensively, and he's obviously a tough nut.
0: Tonight's opponent, the Mishawaka Cavemen, they're coming off a heavy defeat to Warsaw last week. What do you expect from the Cavemen?
7: Well, they've been snake bitten the last couple of weeks, and they've played some really good opponents. Where they've turned the ball over, or a bad play has happened. They've had a couple of odd bad breaks in the kicking game, and it's kind of snowballed on them. So the biggest deal is we don't want to give them any momentum. We want to obviously keep them at bay and not give them anything to get excited about. You know, the interesting thing about these guys is, real ball control offense, right? Yet it's the big plays that's the key to this whole game. I mean, they've got two of the best players in Northern Indiana and their fullback, number two, O'Neal, and obviously their quarterback, Snyder, under center, number 10. And now they got 4 and 5, both their wingbacks, that can take it the distance at any point in the game. So we've got to find a way to tackle and limit those explosive plays. offensively, they don't give you any of the big ones. You know, they stay back, and they're really talented with their front four, and they pin their ears back, and they're looking for some big plays there. But on the back end, you know, they allow you to do dink and dunk a little bit, and we've got to be patient and execute.
0: They obviously have a very similar offense, or maybe the exact same offense as Warsaw. So you guys have already played Warsaw. They have that on film. How, is that a little bit of a chess match that they know how you guys defended Warsaw?
7: Certainly a chess match, because they have all the answers, and they've seen everything. Warsaw's a little bit different. They're a little bit more traditional, I would say. These guys are a little more option, a little more read, and they've got more talent. So it allows them to do that. But then they get out of their comfort zone at times, too, and you know, spread you out or get the ball on the perimeter more so than Warsaw, but certainly a chess match, there's no doubt.
0: All right, Coach, thanks for your time and good luck.
7: Go Panthers.
0: That was our Tomahawk Attachments interview with Coach Andrews. Scott Tuttle, what did you take away from what Coach had to say?
8: Well, you know, he kind of alluded to the fact that these guys are a little bit tougher to defend than Warsaw is. And, you know, I think it was a challenge, obviously, with Warsaw. But there's a lot of respect there by Nate on the on behalf of the Mishawaka offense and obviously Snyder and O'Neill. And, yeah, I think Northwood's going to have their hands full tonight. Now, I will say, you know, I haven't been with you since that first week against Columbia City. And when I looked through the sizes of the Mishawaka guys, it made me smile a little bit, because last time I was here to call a Northwood game, we're playing against an offensive line that had opposing 6'6", 300-pound tackles. And, you know, the guards were 6'3", and the center was 6'2", and most of them were close to 300 pounds. And I don't see any of that size out here tonight on either team. And on defense, Columbia City had a guy that was 6'8", another guy 6'6", on the defensive line. So I know these guys are fast, and he said, you know, their front four is very talented, but at least they're not 6'8", 6'6", so we got that going for us.
0: Yeah, that surprised me a little bit. He said they had more talent than Warsaw after Warsaw stuck it to him pretty good last week, but Nate knows a little more in football than I do, so I'll take his word for it.
8: Yeah, and he's talking about the skill set of the guys that when they do get the ball, like those two wings, they just have such great speed they can take it to the house.
0: And Snyder reminds me of Sauer from Warsaw, the quarterback. The Panthers, you weren't at that game, but Panthers would stuff him over and over and over, but then it just took one big play to turn the tide, and that's going to be the same thing with Snyder and Caden O'Neill. You just have to tackle over and over because they're going to keep going at you.
8: Yep.
0: All right, we're going to take our final break, and we'll be back with the opening kickoff in a moment. 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
0: It's homecoming night at Steel Stadium, also celebrating the 100th anniversary of their first game played here. It was back on September 18th, 1926. The Northwood Panthers taking on the Mishawaka Cavemen. The Panthers win the toss, and they will receive. Did I get that right, Scott? I think that's what I saw the official signal.
8: I don't know.
0: So Panthers.
8: I was watching the coaches.
0: Okay. Well, the Panthers did. They won the toss, and they want the ball first, so I like that aggression. We've seen that before from Coach Andrews and the Panthers. Panthers are in their all-white uniforms with black helmets, black letters and numbers. Mishawaka in their dark gray uniforms with white helmets, maroon letters and numbers. We are just about ready to get things off. Mishawaka will be kicking off punts and kicks tonight, brought to you by R. Yoder Construction. Scott, the Northwood fans still filing in. I see a good turnout for the student section in Section 8 over here to our left. And it must be Sade Yoder's birthday. They've got a big sign on the railing that says, "Happy Birthday, Sade." So happy birthday to Sade Yoder.
8: Awesome. You know, I was noticing that it didn't seem like there's a lot of Northwood fans here, but Ron pointed out this stadium's so big. You know, if it was a regular high school visiting stands, we'd probably fill them up, but they're spread out over about 60, 70 yards there.
13: And there is the Apple Festival going on back home, so we are anticipating a lot more perhaps listeners of people that maybe are staying home but have a ear to the radio. We appreciate you listening. Hey, taking a look at the Northern Lakes Conference, only two games into the conference, a three-way tie for the top. Northridge, Warsaw, and Concord are all 2-0. And then right here, Mishawaka and Northwood, we're both 1-1 in the conference. So tonight, somebody will go ahead in that category. And then rounding off the bottom three, Goshen, Plymouth, and Wawasee, all at 0-2 in conference play.
0: All right. Thank you for that, Ron. We are ready for the opening kickoff. Spencer Elliott and Tate Jones back deep for the Panthers. The kicker for the Cavemen, Max Hurt, a senior. Where's number 31? This kickoff brought to you by R. Yoder Construction. 12 minutes on the clock here. Just getting ready to kick off at Steel Stadium in Mishawaka. Northwood against Mishawaka. It's a low squib kick down the middle, fielded at the 30-yard line by the Panthers across the 35 to the 37. That was Brant Sark who picked that up for the Panthers. So good starting field position for the Panthers. Scott, interesting with that.
8: Yeah, we'll take that. It wasn't an onside kick, but it was just kind of a squib about 15 yards down the field. Hey, this happened to kick it right to Sark, who's our number one receiver. Let's see if the Panthers can put some drives and first downs together here so we can keep Mishawaka off the field with their offense.
0: First down. All right, the Panthers jog onto the field for their first possession. Dawson Yoder in at center.
8: So Darian Boo is back. Was he back last week?
0: He was not. This will be Darian's first action of the season. Lechleitner sends Ethan Miller in motion, so Ethan is playing offense tonight. Lechleitner hands it off to Spencer Elliott, and he is stuffed for no gain on first down. He'll bring up second down and 10 from Northwood's 38-yard line.
8: Wow, great penetration there by the Mishawaka Cavemen front. Looks like number 99 there, big Tristan Stevens.
0: 6 foot, 230 pounds. A
8: solid-looking kid.
0: Second down and 10, just underway here at Steel Field. Lechleitner sends Boo in motion, hands it off around the left side, bounces out to the outside. He's got about six on second down, so it's going to bring up third down and 4.
8: There we go.
0: Ball at Northwood's 44-yard line.
8: I know the coaches had said prior to the season starting that Boo had to sit out some games because he transferred back from Central. He had left to play over there and decided they'd want to come back to Northwood, and so he had to sit out 4 games. But they said as soon as he gets back, they're going to figure out a way to get him the ball, and we just saw it.
0: So another weapon for Willie Will in that Northwood offense here tonight in Mishawaka. Lechleitner will hand it off to Elliott on the left side. This time Spencer's got the first down across the 45 to the 49-yard line. The first down's brought to you by Quality Window and Door.
8: Nice blocking there by the left side of the Panther line.
14: tackle.
8: Spencer is such a smart runner. He keeps his head up. Some guys are really good runners, but their head's down and they're just trying to run hard. Spencer's a smart runner.
0: First down and 10 for the Panthers. Lechleitner shotgun formation. Now we'll step away and take a peek at that Northwood sideline. Now he's ready. He's going to hand it off to Elliott one more time, trying that left side. Spencer's got a good gain on first down.
8: Yeah.
0: He's going to be knocked out of bounds. Probably. They'll spot him just shy.
8: 8 yards at least.
0: Yeah, looks like that's where they're going to set him. So second down and two.
8: You know what I think's going on here is, you know, we take the ball first. Thing when you play in Mishawaka, they just control the clock so much. And we're trying to reverse it on them. We haven't thrown the ball once, and we're passing first team.
0: Yeah, clock under 10 minutes to go here in the first quarter. Second down and two, ball on Mishawaka's 43-yard line. Now we'll pass. Screen pass out to the right, and Boo is brought down. A good tackle there by Mishawaka. Stops it for no gain. That was Liam Summers on the tackle for Mishawaka.
8: Numbers weren't there for that. We just throw the quick out, and the other receiver blocks, but they had three players out there, so he could only block one of them.
0: So it'll bring up third down and two for the Panthers on the Caveman 43-yard line. Clock still running. 9:20 left to go here in the first quarter. Lechleitner sends Boo in motion. He's got Spencer Elliott directly behind him. The handoff goes to Elliott. He's going to try that left side again. Bounces out, now cuts it back in, and he's got the first down, brought to you by Quality Window and Door. So Elliott and the Panthers with some good work on the left side, Scott.
8: That pass out to the flat might have been just to make sure their linebackers are watching that too, instead of focusing all 100% on the run.
0: Panthers with three wide receivers. Ben Yoder, Darian Boo, and Brant Sark out wide now. Panthers will, again, eat that play clock up. 15 seconds on the play clock. Lechleitner is going to hand it off to Spencer Elliott one more time. He's got room on the left side. He'll be knocked down after a gain of four.
8: Nice.
0: Bring up second down and six.
8: This is what I really like about offensive coordinator Willie Will. He takes what they give him. And they're giving him that 4 yards, and he's going to keep running that play. That's a very similar play he's run three times now.
0: Spencer Elliott will check out. We're going to see Brady Weaver for the first time tonight.
8: A little bit more speed, right?
0: Ethan Miller in the backfield as well. Second down and six. Northwood on the opening drive of the game. This time it goes to Weaver. He's going to try the right side. He's got the corner, and he's around. He's inside the 25. They'll mark him down at Mishawaka's 23-yard line. Another first down brought to you by Quality Window and Door. That's three first downs for the Panthers here on the first drive.
8: Weaver brings a different level of speed to the game, and I really like that. It's interesting. They're using Ethan Miller just as a blocker right now, which is great. Trying not to put him in a position where he's going to get tackled maybe with that knee. He's a great blocker.
0: Under 8 minutes left to go. Lechleitner sends Boo in motion. Hands it off to Weaver. He's going on the left side now, looking to get the edge. He does, and he's got the first down, or maybe he's going to be stepped out just shy of the first down. Yeah, they'll mark him just shy.
8: I love it. Folks, I know you're listening on radio, but first Northwood runs to the right. Now they run to the left. They come back to the right. They come back to the left. They've got Mishawaka on the move side to side, I'll tell you.
0: They actually marked Weaver out with 2 yards to go. So it's second down and two. The Panthers are in the red zone, the Hunter's Hideaway red zone.
8: It would really surprise me if we throw at this point, but you never know what Willie Will's going to do. He can mix it up, but I'd love to see us take the length of the field on the ground.
0: Second down and a long one. The ball on Mishawaka's 14-yard line. Miller in motion. Spencer Elliott back in the game. Spencer's going to try the right side now, looking to get that edge. He's at the 10, inside the 10. Takes a big hit. He absorbs as the ball about popped out. That was a big hit by Mishawaka. Helmet right on the ball, but it's enough for a first down. That was DeMade with the tackle. Another quality window and door first down. Four of them on this first drive.
8: Well, all the yardage is outside the tackles on these runs, which is interesting. So I wonder if that'll end up opening up the center a little bit at some point.
0: Panthers have three wide, all on the wide side of the field. Sark, Boo, and Ben Yoder. It's first and goal from Mishawaka's 8. 7:05 left to go in the first quarter. Lechleitner's going to keep it around the right side. He's got Spencer Elliott blocking out in front. He's inside the 5, down to the 4. So bring up second and 4.
8: got him at the three, and so he got a couple.
14: Abraham Preciado, the tackle for the
8: Cavemen. See where they mark it. Yeah, it's close to the three. So
0: all right,
8: Northwood
0: in good position here. Ethan Miller back in. Spencer Elliott as well.
8: Tate Jones, number four. Mighty Mike in there.
0: So they've taken Gage Lechleitner out. They've got Ethan Miller in the Wildcat like they

0: to this drive, or to this game, excuse me.
1: Great job for the Panthers. I love that they used a lot of clock. Only 5 minutes, 40 seconds left.
0: Ethan Miller, the holder. Paul Dosal, the kicker. 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On to attempt. Taking a long time to get lined up. Now they're ready. Miller's got the hold down. The kick is up, and the kick is good. The Panthers lead here with 5:40 left to go in the first quarter, 7-0. We'll take a break and be back in a moment. 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
0: Back at Steel Stadium in Mishawaka, and Panthers score on their opening drive. A 5-yard rushing touchdown for Gage Lechleitner makes it 7-0. Paul Dosal on for the ensuing kickoff. It's brought to you by R. Yoder Construction. His kick is fielded at the 2-yard line. And brought out in a big hit at the 15. Great coverage by that Panther kickoff
1: Darian
0: coverage.
1: Boo with the tackle.
0: Yeah. All right, Scott, let's turn to you and do our Hoover Lumber and Coal drive summary.
1: All right. Well, the first drive for the Panthers was really 95% on the ground. And a mix of Spencer and Weaver and Boo and even Lechleitner got involved. But kudos to the offensive line for Northwood for that sustained drive. Lechleitner gets the last 4 yards for the touchdown, putting the Panthers up 7-0.
0: All right, it's first and 10 now for the Cavemen, their first possession of the game. They're led by senior quarterback Landon Snyder. He surveys the Northwood defense, and they are ready. Handoff goes to the fullback, Caden O'Neill, right up the middle. I mentioned in the pregame, O'Neill averaging just under 4 yards per carry, coming at 3.9. He'll pick up about 3.9 on that first down carry.
1: Seriously, I thought we had him for like a 1 yard.
0: Yeah,
1: they got three.
0: So it's going to bring up second down and seven. He just gets, he's so low to the ground, it's hard to see from our vantage point. Caveman taking their time. Surveying the field. Now Snyder is ready. It'll be a fake. Snyder keeps it himself. And it'll bring up third and short. And that's right where the Cavemen like to be, Scott.
1: Yeah, no doubt.
0: Miller with the tackle.
1: Shoestring tackle, or else he might have had some room.
0: Yeah, it's going to be a long night for that Panther defense. They need to be locked in every play because Landon Snyder can break it at any moment. So it's officially third and two for Mishawaka. They're on their own 22-yard line.
1: Oh.
0: Did they get the Panthers jumping? There is a flag before the snap. Amir Dean went in motion. Yes, and they got the Panthers to jump. That's going to be a first down for the Cavemen. 3-5 yards on third and three.
1: Nobody made contact, but ref on the other side let it go. And Nate's talking to him right now. He's like, you can jump over and back.
0: Yeah. So it's first and 10 for the Cavemen on their own 28-yard line. Game moving quickly, 4:25 left to go here in the first quarter. Landon Snyder hands the ball off to the right side, and the ball carrier is spun down across the 30 to the 31-yard line.
1: There's Gafar doing his job. You know, that's a little bit of misdirection, and he stayed home, made the tackle.
0: So important to be disciplined on defense and stay in your lanes with an offense like this. Yeah, Gafar, they moved him. He was

0: that linebacker last week. Now he's on the left side of the defensive line at defensive end. Clock under 4 minutes. It's second down and 7 for the Cavemen on ball on their own 31-yard line. Handoff up the middle. That's Ethan Flowers with the carry. He gains a couple. So it's going to bring up third down and a long 5.
1: Yeah, no doubt. I'll tell you.
0: Gafar with another tackle. Sorry, Scott.
1: Watching the film last week of that Plymouth game, Malik Duncan's really stepping up. He made a lot of tackles last week.
0: He really stands out at right defensive end. He's towering over that Mishawaka offensive line.
1: Keeper pitches.
0: Landon Snyder pitches it out to the right to Amir Dean. Great job tackling by the Panthers. It's going to bring up fourth down. Fourth and a long four, a short four maybe.
1: That was Tate Jones on that big tackle.
0: Tate Jones with the tackle. Amir Dean, not an easy person to bring down.
1: Doing his job. It's going to be fourth and 3.
0: There's a timeout on the field sponsored by iFlock Consulting. iFlockConsulting.com. It's an official timeout. It looks like Amir Dean may be banged up. Is he holding something in his right hand? And I'm not sure if a contact fell out or if his right hand is injured. Almost looks like he's cupping his right hand if he has something in there.
1: Yeah.
0: I'm not sure. But Amir Dean will come off for this fourth down play. It's officially 4th and 3. Ball on Mishawaka's 35-yard line. Clock is running.
1: You think this is a quick kick situation, or they're going to go for it?
0: They're lined up as if they're going to go for it.
1: Oh, they're going to try to get Northwood to jump.
2: Exactly, yeah.
0: Panthers aren't going to fall for that 2 times in a row.
1: Hope not.
0: It is 4th and 3.
1: They're high school kids,
0: right? The line does not appear to be jumping. Oh, they are going to go for it. They hand it off the middle, and I don't think they got it. They stopped him.
1: Wow.
0: A yard short. That's a big play here.
1: That is a massive play by the Panther defense.
0: We'll make a note of that. That could be a Laurie Sumter play of the game. It's early. There's a lot of football left to play, but the Panthers stonewall the Cavemen. They went for it. 4th and 3 from their own 33-yard line, and they are stopped. The ball is spotted on Mishawaka's 35-yard line, so good opportunity for the Panthers to take control early here. 2:21 on the clock here in first quarter.
2: During the possession change, it gives us an opportunity to tell you about the Wakarusa Tribune. They've been serving the area since 1893, providing the best coverage of Wakarusa and its immediate surrounding area. You can get it delivered to your home, the Wakarusa Tribune, just $28 for a one-year subscription.
0: Panthers with 4 wide receivers on the field now. Spencer Elliott behind Lechleitner. Elliott will get the carry, and he's going to be hit for a loss. So with all those receivers, you have less blockers on the line. And Elliott tried that right, the left edge, and he is brought down for a loss of, well, they're going to keep backing up the yard marker. A loss of 3 backs the Panthers up to their own 40-yard line. Another spot officially on, Mishawaka's 39-yard line.
1: So obviously, Mishawaka is responding, and they're slanting to outside the tackles, which is right where the running back is going. Be interesting to see if we run up the middle.
0: Lechleitner, swing pass to the left to Elliott. Makes a man miss. He's got a gain of 5 on second down. So it's going to bring up third and long for the Panthers. The ball now at Mishawaka's 35-yard line.
1: I like that.
0: 3rd and 8.
1: Mixing it up a little bit.
0: Again, Panthers now with 3 wide receivers, Yoder, Sark, and Boo, all to the right side. Gage Lechleitner is in shotgun formation with Elliott behind him. Ethan Miller's on the left side of the line. What do you see, Scott?
1: I don't know if Boo's back far enough, but maybe he is. Yeah.
0: Lechleitner's going to take the snap. He's rolling out to his right. He's being pursued. He throws the ball behind Boo. What
1: catch.
0: A catch. Oh, they're going to say incomplete. That was a tough catch. The ball was behind Boo. He went down to try and catch it. Looked from up here, he did, but the officials, 2 officials, a lot closer than we were, Scott said, incomplete.
1: Yeah, Northwood's going to go for it here, I think, because we're too far out for a field goal. No reason to punt. Let's give it a shot.
0: Clock stopped at the incomplete pass. 1:28 left to go in the first quarter. Panthers lining up to go for it here on 4th and 8 from Mishawaka's 35-yard line.
1: Empty backfield.
0: 5 wide receivers for the Panthers. Lechleitner back to pass. He's going to heave it downfield. The ball is incomplete. It was almost intercepted. It actually would have been better for the Panthers if it was intercepted. Better for Mishawaka that they dropped it. So they turn away the Panthers on 4th and 8. And the Cavemen will now take over on their own 35-yard line, 1st and 10.
1: Couple of just young sophomore mistakes there. Like, so on 3rd down, he was rolling out and didn't set his feet for the throw, so he was behind him. And on that one, they had Boo covered with two guys. And instead of throwing to the underneath man, he still threw it up, just hoping Boo could make a play. But, you know, it wasn't a bad play. It was a nice go for it. But I think as he matures even later in this season, he'll settle for the underneath guy and take that first down.
0: First and 10 for Mishawaka. Landon Snyder, the quarterback, he's under center. Once again, he's got Ethan Flowers behind him at running back. He hands the ball off to Flowers, and Flowers has a good gain on first down across the 40 to the 41-yard line. So a gain of 6 on first down for Ethan Flowers. That's not a name that popped out to me in the stats.
1: Maybe O'Neill is on the side somewhere.
0: Flowers came in with 12 carries for 58 yards. I think O'Neill has been banged up this season, so Ethan Flowers getting a lot of run at running back tonight. Snyder fakes the handoff. Snyder fumbles. The ball's on the ground.
1: He got it.
0: Snyder was able to fall on it after a gain of half a yard. So that's uncharacteristic of Snyder.
1: Somebody got their hand in there, knocked it out.
0: Clock running now, under 30 seconds left to go. Mishawaka does not have to snap it if they don't want to. It's 3rd and 3, the ball on Mishawaka's 41-yard line. They trail Northwood by a score of 7-0. Mishawaka lining up. We'll see if they snap it. There's 10 seconds on the game clock, 17 seconds on the play clock. Snyder looking around. He sends a man in motion. They will snap it. They give it to Flowers. And he's got the first down across the 45 to the 46. It's a first down, and that'll do it. At the end of one, it's Northwood 7, Mishawaka 0. We'll be back in a moment. You're listening to Northwood Football, powered by Rue 152 Italian Bistro and Reliance.
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0: Start of the second quarter here at Steel Stadium. Northwood leading the Cavemen by a score of 7-0. Mishawaka picked up a first down as time expired in the first quarter. It's 1st and 10 for Mishawaka from their own 46-yard line. Snyder, the quarterback, fumbles the exchange. The ball's on the ground. There's still a pileup for it. It's going to be hard to see who came up with that. We'll see. A lot of bodies on the ground, a lot of fighting. Panthers are signaling that they have it. We'll wait and see as they unpile the dark gray and white uniforms. The Panthers have it.
1: All right.
0: The Panthers have it.
1: All right.
2: Sudden change.
0: A fumble on the exchange. There it is. The Panthers have a big turnover. Cruz Garcia comes out of the pile with the football. So that's big, Scott, here.
1: Wow.
0: Mishawaka had something going there. They had a first down at the end of the quarter, and then, again, Snyder puts the ball on the ground. That's uncharacteristic.
1: There's a lot happening when he takes that snap, and I think the guard went right across him, and the ball went down, and a bunch of guys dove on it, and the ball popped up and went another yard and a half forward, and there's another big scuffle. I just happened to be zoomed in on it on my binoculars. I'm like, this is crazy.
0: Well, Cruz Garcia has been out for a few weeks and makes an impact here on his first start with the fumble recovery. 11:41 left to go.
1: Nice fake.
2: Wow.
0: Lechleitner fakes the handoff, flips it to Boo on the right side. He'll gain 5 on first down.
1: Nice. Well, a little bit of trickery there by the Panthers. Gage fakes a handoff, puts it on his back hip, and kind of walks backwards. Two running backs go opposite ways, and he rolls out.
0: I like
1: that
0: play.
1: Threw it behind Boo a little bit, too, instead of hitting it in stride.
0: Yeah, Darian Boo doing a good job trying to haul those in. Gage will get better, I think, as the night goes on. He was pretty locked in against Plymouth last week. 11 minutes left to go here. It's second down and 4. Ball on Mishawaka's 42-yard line. They flip it on the end around to Boo. He's got room, and he's into the secondary. He's all the way down to the 25-yard line of Mishawaka. First down brought to you by Quality Window and Door.
1: What was that, about a 15-yard gain?
2: At least
0: oh,
2: that.
0: Oh, there's a flag. It may be coming back. Scott, looks like it's holding.
1: Why hold? Oh, wow.
0: Well, that's heartbreaking. Boo had a big gain and a first down, but that'll walk the Panthers back. It's going to be second down and long for Northwood. We'll see how far the officials walk this off. It'll be second down and 12 for Northwood. They back the Panthers all the way up to Mishawaka's 49-yard line. They were down at Mishawaka's 25. So a big penalty goes against the Panthers. Second and 12 from their Mishawaka 49-yard line. Lechleitner has Brady Weaver in the backfield. He sends Boo in motion, hands it off to Weaver on the right side. Weaver evading several tackles in the backfield. He still has his feet. I don't know how Brady got out of there. Kept those legs churning. He looked like he was going to lose yards at the 50, and he gained 9. Tough running by Brady Weaver. He's not the biggest guy out there, but he was able to keep those. He's been watching Ethan Miller, I think. Yeah. Brady Weaver listed at 5'8", 167 pounds. Should have lost a yard, but gained 8. Now it's third down and 4 for the Panthers. Much more manageable. Ball on Mishawaka's 41-yard line.
1: Definitely 4 down territory here for the Panthers.
0: Weaver in the backfield with Miller. Lechleitner will go to Weaver. Cuts it on the left side. He's got the first down. Good running by Brady Weaver here tonight. That's a first down brought to you by Quality Window and Door. Now Weaver will jog off. A good couple of carries for Weaver while giving Elliott a breather on the sidelines.
1: I said that Brady Weaver was quick. I also now say he's tough because he's taking hits and keeps those legs churning. Gets positive yardage. It's amazing.
0: First and 10, ball on Mishawaka's 35-yard line. They flipped the ball to Boo on the end around, and he's got a first down. I'm checking for flags.
1: 15 yards.
0: I don't see any flags. A gain of 15 for Darian Boo. It's another first down brought to you by Quality Window and Door.
1: That was that same quick toss. Boo comes across in motion, same one that we had the holding on earlier that they had to bring back.
0: Ball on the 21-yard line. His nose might be on the 20, so the Panthers on the edge of that Hunter's Hideaway red zone. 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
1: What's all the yelling?
0: I'm not sure. Did you? Mishawaka takes their first timeout of the half.
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0: Scott, you asked what all the yelling was. The Mishawaka cheerleaders are throwing footballs into the stands. People are clamoring for some footballs.
1: Their 100-year commemorative footballs.
0: I almost thought it was a real football. It's brown and a good size, but I don't think it's a
1: foam
0: regulation football. But that's what all the commotion was about. You might have heard it on our crowd mic. First and 10 for the Panthers on the 20-yard line of Mishawaka. Panthers with a 7-0 advantage here. 9:23 left to go before the half. Coming up at the end of the second quarter is our halftime show sponsored by Lechleitner Door.
1: Love to see him keep this drive going and mixing it up with the runs.
0: Elliott back in the game. Lechleitner shotgun formation. Spencer to his right. They're going to send Boo in motion again. And one time, again, pitch it to him and
1: same
0: around
1: play.
0: The right side. Exact same play. This time, Boo.
1: Seven.
0: There was a little bit of a late hit. And I was going to say, Caveman came in after Boo was down for a few seconds and hit him up high. And a flag goes flying. That's going to be half the distance to the goal line on Mishawaka. Silly penalty by the Caveman.
1: Yeah.
0: Will add some yards to the end of that run. But Boo is really making a difference so far here tonight.
1: Yeah. And what's interesting is they changed their defensive setup there. They only had three down linemen, and they've been running four down linemen all year. So they're responding to our outside runs with an extra linebacker, and even that couldn't stop Boo.
0: Oh, the official call. Unnecessary roughness on Mishawaka. It's going to bring the Panthers inside the 10-yard line. It's going to be first and goal from the 8.
1: Wonder if we'll run it this way.
0: First down brought to you by Quality Window and Door. Yeah, they've been hammering the right side. Let's see if the Panthers go to the left here. Nope, Elliott's going to try it on the right side again. Looked like there's going to be a hold open up, but it was closed by two cavemen, but still a good gain on first down, down to the 5-yard line. Panthers deep in that Hunter's Hideaway red zone. Panthers really, we don't have time of possession, Scott, but they're winning the time of possession battle handily here in the first half. Second and goal from the Mishawaka 5-yard line. Clock running, under 8.5 minutes left to go in the half. Fast moving first half here at Steel Stadium. Panthers using all that play clock. Lechleitner.
1: Oh,
0: no, Lechleitner's out. It's Ethan Miller in the Wildcat again. He's got Spencer Elliott to his left. So Panthers going with that Wildcat formation. Ethan Miller's going to keep it on the left side. He stiff arms the first defender in the backfield, but then he's brought down for a loss. He just doesn't have that same
1: zip
0: in the running. You can tell that knee's really bothering him. He's hobbling back to the huddle right now. So it is. Did he lose a yard? We'll see where they're going to mark him. About at the 5, so no gain. But it's third and goal from the 5. 7.5 minutes left to go before the half. Panthers taking their time getting this play in. Play clock at 15 seconds, so they're in good shape.
1: Panthers looking. I like running that clock.
0: Now we're going to get a timeout on the field. Sponsored by iFlock Consulting, iFlockConsulting.com. Timeout called by Coach Andrew. So now both teams with two timeouts remaining. We'll keep it right here.
1: iFlock owned by Derek Odierne.
2: Yes, indeed.
1: Brother of Coach Doug Odierne.
0: Didn't know that. Learned something new tonight.
2: Yeah, Derek called me earlier in that before everything started, just before the game started, and said, hey, is it too late to get in? I said, no. He said, I'd like to do something special. So he not only is helping us, but also sponsoring the timeouts for the whole season for the Panthers. We appreciate all the sponsors' help. As you know, without them, we wouldn't be doing this.
0: It's never too late to be a sponsor, right, Ron?
2: It's never too late. You're exactly right.
0: Yeah. All right, a big play here, although it's four down territory, right, Scott? You think the Panthers, or would they kick a field goal from here? What do you think?
1: I think they'd probably go for it. I think they should give up on the Wildcat with an injured guy running it, or else use him as a decoy.
0: Yeah, it's night and day. At Warsaw, I mean, Ethan Miller was so electric in that Wildcat with three rushing touchdowns, but he doesn't. He's got a bum left knee, so he doesn't have that same pep in his step.
1: You can tell he was very hesitant even running this way when he made the decision to go left.
0: Well, Lechleitner is back in the game at quarterback. Third and goal from the 5-yard line. Spencer Elliott to Gage's left. Four wide receivers. They send Boo in motion. They pitch it to him going around the left side. This time Boo's got the corner, and he is in. Oh, we've got a late flag. Hold everything. There's a flag at the 2-yard line.
1: Oh, my goodness.
0: I think they're going to get the Panthers for a hold. They are another good play by Boo, wiped out by a hold. So the Panthers were in the end zone, but wiped that off the board. A holding penalty on the Panthers. We'll back them up.
1: Are you kidding me?
0: Be third down and goal. We'll see where they spot the ball. Ethan Miller is going to check out. Tate Jones in.
1: It'll be a 10-yard penalty from the 3, probably.
0: You called. Well, they're going to back him up.
1: 11-yard penalty.
0: They're going to put him all the way back to the 14-yard line. So now that changes the equation. Might be thinking field goal here if you don't gain much on third down. Dosal had a couple last week at Plymouth. But it's third down and 14. No, excuse me, third and goal from the 14. Lechleitner back to pass.
6: Got it.
0: Throws it over the middle, and it is caught by Tate Jones in the middle of the end zone. Touchdown, Panthers. Lechleitner to Jones.
1: What
0: good,
1: a play.
0: Good answer after that holding penalty. That touchdown brought to you by the Ever Jones offices of David Kaufman and Trevor Shields.
2: There is a flag, they're saying.
0: Oh, boy.
2: The 15-yard
0: line. Yeah, there it is. Illegal motion on the Panthers. Wipes away the touchdown. Boy, that's two touchdowns the Panthers have had here, wiped away by penalties in the last minute. Disappointing.
1: I wish
0: it's kind of bringing me back to last time we were together at Columbia City when the Panthers had the ball on the one-yard line twice, yeah, and they said he didn't get in.
1: Yeah.
0: So back the Panthers up some more. We'll see where they spot the ball. They spot it at the 19-yard line. So now we back them up 5 yards. It's third and goal from the 19-yard line. Let's see what Coach Will has in his bag of tricks for this situation. That's a bummer because that was a great pass from Lechleitner to Jones.
1: It was a
0: Jones.
1: Great pass.
0: In traffic, on the money. Jones made a great catch. There's a timeout on the field sponsored by iFlock Consulting, iFlockConsulting.com. Coach Kinder elects to use his second timeout of the half.
2: Lechleitner ran all the way over to get directions from the coaching staff and then came back, and the Minutemen must have thought, we need to make sure what's going on here. We don't want him to get into the end zone and go up two touchdowns. So that's the reason for their timeout.
0: Now you're pushing Dosal to the edge of his probably field goal range as well, Scott. So have to wait and see what happens here. Third and goal from the 19. Two penalties by the Panthers.
1: It'd be about 37 yards. He probably has enough leg for that. Maybe.
0: Let's just get a touchdown.
2: Yeah. Not even worry about it.
1: Third and goal from the 19. I like some of these interesting penalty calls.
0: We do have the referee observer behind us when we get his opinion. We can invite him on the post-game show.
1: Oh, that'd be great. I'd love to see it.
0: I don't know if you would be willing to join us on the air. Probably not, Ron. What do you think?
2: Probably not. It was interesting, though. He said his last official game was back in 2016 when Northwood was down at the state final. He was one of the referees on the field chatting with him a little bit before the game, and now he's one of 15 guys.
1: So one of the questions I would have is, if it's illegal motion, don't you blow the whistle before the play and stop the play?
2: Good point.
0: Okay, timeout over. Mishawaka only has one timeout remaining. Third and goal from the 19.
1: They're Panthers. Probably going to blitz.
0: Panthers have four receivers, three to the wide side. They are blitzing. Lechleitner evades it, and the ball is knocked out of his hands. It's on the ground. I think Gage was able to get back on it. He was. You called it, Scott. There was the blitz. Leighton Dunaway in the backfield. Missed the sack, but then reached back from the ground and knocked the ball out of Gage's right hand. Lechleitner able to fall on it. So it's going to be fourth and goal now, and they have the ball at Northwood's 23-yard line.
1: Going to kick a field goal.
0: We have a flag. There's another flag on Northwood's sideline.
1: It's probably a warning.
0: Sideline warning. Yep, sideline warning on the Panthers. All right, so it's fourth and goal from the 23. Paul Dosal is on to try the field goal. It's brought to you by R. Yoder Construction. This will be about a 40-yarder.
2: Yeah, looks like it. He's on the 30, so, yeah, tack another 10.
0: 40-yard field goal attempt by Dosal, the left-footed kicker. Ethan Miller, the holder for the Panthers. Snap is good.
2: Look at that.
0: The kick is away, and it is good. Dosal from 40 yards converts and gives the Panthers a 10-0 lead. Great job by Paul Dosal. That scoring brought to you by the Ever Jones offices of David Kaufman and Trevor Shields. We'll take a break and be back in a moment. It's Northwood 10, Mishawaka 0. 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
0: Ryan Mattern alongside Ron Bedward and Scott Tuttle. 6:20 left to go in the second quarter. The Panthers off the foot of Paul Dosal and his 40-yard field goal lead 10-0, and we'll be kicking off. Dosal kicks off. This kickoff brought to you by R. Yoder Construction. Mishawaka brings the kick. They'll spot him at their own 21-yard line. While we have a moment, Scott, let's hear that Hoover Lumber and Coal drive summary. A lot of penalties.
1: Yeah, it was ugly at the end, but it was a great drive. Started out with a 14-yard pass from Luckleitner to Boo, and then there was a holding penalty, and then Brady had a couple of runs, one for 9, one for 5, and then Boo had a run for 15, another run for 7. Spencer Elliott got in there with a run for 5, and then at the end we had a touchdown call back. Boo ran it in. Then we had a pass to Tate Jones called back. And finally, Dosal kicks a 40-yard field goal to put the Panthers up 10-0.
0: Panthers almost jumped on that first down. Snyder's going to keep it around the right side. He'll be brought down after a gain of 1. Maybe 1.5. It'll bring up second down and a long 8.
1: Nice play by the Panther defense. They stopped the fullback and stopped the quarterback within 2 yards of the line of scrimmage. Take that every time. So far, Coach Wilson's defense is up to the task tonight.
0: Nathan Davies and Kyler Mass, the two defensive tackles on the inside of that line, bookend by Malik Duncan and Farouk Ghaffar. Snyder fakes the handoff. Now he'll pitch it out to the left, and great pursuit by that Northwood defense.
1: Dante Martz with the tackle, number 2.
0: They'll give him a gain of 2, so it's going to bring up 3rd down and 8. For the Cavemen, clock running, 5:15 left to go before the half. Stay tuned for our halftime show with highlights and stats. It's powered by Lechleitner Door.
1: Such a big play by the secondary to come up, and you know that's the third option. That's why they call it a triple option, and it's one on one. You're out there on an island, and he made the tackle. Now we got to defend a pass, probably.
0: Landon Snyder surveying the field, and I hear a whistle. I think Coach Kinder. He's going to take a timeout. There's a timeout on the field sponsored by iFlock Consulting, iFlockConsulting.com. I thought that was his third timeout of the half, but the scoreboard says that he has 1 left.
1: Hey, so it's interesting. You know, when you run a triple option offense and you do pass, usually it's a surprise and it works. But when you run a triple option offense and it's 3rd and long, it's not a surprise anymore. So the advantage goes to the defense, and Coach Kinder looked at the Northwood secondary and said, yeah, I'm going to have to change this play.
2: 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They're dedicated to keeping Napanee residents informed, engaged, and connected. 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
0: Thank you, Ron. It's a long time out for the Cavemen. And Panthers still huddled up. 4:55 left to go here in the first half in Steel Stadium, campus of Mishawaka High School. Panthers leading Mishawaka 10-0. Gage Lechleitner started the scoring with a 5-yard touchdown scamper. Paul Dosal just a few moments ago hit a 40-yard field goal to make it 10-0. What do you see, Scott?
1: Well, I think there's a little bit of size mismatch down here with Tate against their receiver.
0: Yeah, Tate's given up about a foot. Snyder
1: he's gonna
0: fakes
1: run
0: the handoff. He's going to try and get her on the left side. He's got the edge. And he has the first down. He's hit late, gets flung into his bench by Spencer Elliott, but it was a good hit, no flag. It will be a first down for Mishawaka. Wow. They have the ball all the way out to their own 36-yard line. First and 10. Clock stopped, 4:49 left to go.
1: Caught the Northwood Panthers back on their heels in a pass defense scheme and just ran it around the end.
0: Snyder did come in tonight with 46 carries, averaging 9.8 yards a carry. They will hand it up the middle this time, a gain of 2 on first down. Will bring up second down and 8.
1: Ethan Miller with the first hit there from middle linebacker position. Looked like Jet Ruley also getting in there.
0: Yeah, Jet Ruley didn't start this drive. Now he's back in.
8: Makes it second eight.
0: Big number 61 for the Panthers. Second down and 8. Clock running. Under 4:20 left to go. Snyder will pitch it to the left side. Oh, that was a nice tackle there by Cale Simons. That had a big run all over it. Simons able to bring the ball carrier down. After a gain of 7, it brings up third and a long 1 for the Cavemen. Under 4 minutes left to go here. I thought he was going to break it all the way.
1: I'm just noticing that number 19 has sparkle gloves. It's got Michael Jackson gloves on. I don't think I remember seeing that.
0: Liam Summers. Would have been funny if his name was Michael Jackson. Snyder fakes the pitch. He's going to go deep to Liam Summers and overthrows him. Snyder with both hands in the air wanting a pass interference. I don't know, maybe Jones.
1: He was blinded by the glitter gloves.
0: The glitter gloves, yeah.
1: He was open.
0: Snyder overthrew him by about 5 yards. So it's fourth down and 1. I like that play call by Kier. Yeah. You know you're going to go for it on fourth and 1, so they try for the big play.
1: Yep.
0: Fourth and 1, ball on Mishawaka's 45-yard line. Clock stopped, 3:34 left to go here in the second quarter. Now we've got another timeout on the field, sponsored by iFlock Consulting, iFlockConsulting.com. I think this is an official timeout, two officials getting together in the backfield. Not sure what that was about. The official on the sideline by Northwood wanted to talk to the white hat in the backfield, and whatever it was, they got it figured out.
1: I was trying to read his lips. I think I saw Chick-fil-A.
0: Is that they're trying to figure out where they're going afterwards? Okay. Fourth and 1, handoff up the middle.
1: Oh, that's close.
0: I'm not sure if Mishawaka got it.
1: Ooh,
0: it is close. It'll depend on the spot. I think looking at the official coming in from the far side, I think they're going to give it to him, but we'll see where the spot is.
2: I don't know.
0: Are they going to bring out the chains?
1: Nah, they'll give it to him.
0: They gave him the first down. You don't see the chains come out too often in high school football. It was close enough. They're waving them on.
1: Yeah.
0: All right, clock winds now with the ball set and the chains moved. 3:20 left to go in the half. Cavemen on their own 46-yard line. One timeout remaining. Snyder pitches the ball around the right side. That's Amir Dean, and he is brought down by Brady Blackford.
1: Nice tackle.
0: Looked like Dean was going to have a big gain there. Blackford able to bring him down only after a gain of 1.
1: Coach Wilson said keep an eye on Brady Blackford tonight. He loves playing the option because he comes up hard from his safety position. And think about that. He's 12 yards back when the play starts, and he made that tackle, just held him to 1.5 maybe.
0: Yeah, Dean came in averaging 8.5 yards per carry, so Blackford going to put a dent in that stat. Second down and 9, ball on Mishawaka's 47. Snyder with a late pitch. It's going to be a gain of, we'll see where they mark him, 5 to Amir Dean.
1: He's out at the 46.
0: So the ball across the 50 now into Northwood territory. It's going to bring up third down and 2 for the Cavemen.
1: That was a blind pitch by Snyder. Very impressive.
0: 3-year starter at quarterback. Yep. That's when you can trust a senior who's been doing it.
1: Says, you better be there because I'm pitching it.
0: Clock stopped. 2:31 left to go here in the second quarter. Dean in motion out. Now Snyder dropping back as if he's going to pass. He's going to keep it now. He's got the right side. He's got the first down and more. He steps out of bounds.
1: About in the 40, see.
0: First down for Mishawaka. They will spot it right at the Northwood 40. Now they'll walk it forward a yard. So it's going to be on Northwood's 39-yard line. Now, I was wondering if time was going to be a factor for the Cavemen, but they're in pretty good position now. 2:25 left to go. Now we've got another timeout on the field, sponsored by iFlock Consulting, iFlockConsulting.com. Jet Ruley jogging off the field. What the deal was with Jay? He looked to be okay. He hustled off the field pretty quickly, but he'll be taking a break. Mass back in.
1: Might have been tired. He was pushing that pocket back towards Snyder on that pass.
0: And the Panthers jump, but they weren't called, and they hand the ball off to Dean. He's got a good gain on first down. Give him 7. It's inside the Northwood 35 to the 33-yard line. Clock running. 2:10 left to go in the half. So Mishawaka going to Amir Dean often here on this drive, and it's paying off so far for Keith Kinder's squad.
1: First time I've seen that play where both the wings went opposite each other, crossed in the backfield.
0: Snyder under center. Fakes a handoff, pitches on the left side. Boo's there in the backfield. The ball carry evades Darian Boo and gets the edge and gets a first down and more. They are in the red zone. Ball we spot on Northwood's 20-yard line.
1: Boo took a bad angle on that.
0: First and 10 for the Cavemen on Northwood's 20-yard line. Clock running.
1: That was a big play for the Cavemen. Northwood had it. Missed the tackle. Turns into a 15-yard gain.
0: Cavemen with one timeout left to go here in the half. Panthers have two. Snyder under center. Rolling out to his right. Looking to pass. He will throw it. Flips it downfield. Almost intercepted, but dropped by Simons. Looked like Snyder. Or
1: hit him right in the hands.
0: Yeah, Landon Snyder threw it right to Simons.
1: That's why he's a linebacker.
0: Not a wide receiver.
1: Yeah. It's all right, we'll take it, but it did stop the clock.
0: So Simons drops the interception, but it does stop the clock. A minute 19 left to go. Second and 10 for the Cavemen on their own Northwood's 20. Now Coach Andrews. It's going to take a timeout. 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
0: Thank you, Ron. Minute 19 left to go here in the second quarter. Panthers leading 10-0, but the Cavemen threatening here as the half dwindles down, Scott.
1: So I just noticed that under assistant coaches, after about 15 names, I see Viviana Andrews.
0: Oh, Vivi's on the coaching
1: Coach
0: staff now.
1: Daughter listed on there.
2: How about that?
1: Probably because they just put the managers on there, I would imagine. Who knows? Maybe she's in the booth next to us calling plays.
0: You know, it's hard to tell. There's about 10 people in the booth right to your left.
1: Andrews football mind is limitless.
0: All right, Mishawaka breaks the huddle first. Now here come the Panthers. One timeout remaining for each team. A minute 19 on the clock here before the half. Panthers leading 10-0, as I said, but Mishawaka threatening to cut into that lead here as we near the end of the first half. Snyder, the quarterback for Mishawaka, he's under center. And he fakes the handoff, will keep it around the right side, and he's got a good gain on second down, takes it down to the Northwood 15-yard line, where it'll be third down and 5. Clock right at 1 minute left to go here in the half.
1: Big play here. I definitely would follow number 10.
0: Now we've got a stoppage before the snap, a penalty.
1: Oh, that's
0: false start on the Cavemen. So that'll back them up. That brings a 3rd and 5 now, 3rd and 10. That is not where Mishawaka wants to be, though. Last time they were 3rd and long, it was Snyder on the right side. He was able to pick up the first down.
1: Yeah, again, if I'm talking to my linebackers and the defensive coach at Northwood, I'm like, just stick with 3. I mean, if he hands off, somebody's going to help, but we need to capture 3. Killed us on that last 3rd and long.
0: Third and 10, the ball on Northwood's 20-yard line. Clock running, under 50 seconds left to go here. Mishawaka with the football, trying to cut into that 10-0 lead of Northwood. Snyder fakes the pitch to the left, rolls out to his right. Duncan after him. Snyder flips it in the end zone, and they're going to get a pass interference on Northwood. The defender just a hair early crashed into the wide receiver of Mishawaka. Easy call for the official who was right there.
1: Yeah, you're not going to get the call if you don't turn around. And the Northwood defender made up the gap, but he was facing away from the quarterback and got in the defender's face.
0: So that'll stop the clock. 37 seconds left to go. We'll give Mishawaka a first down. Be first and goal.
1: So it's a 10-yard penalty, right?
0: I'm waiting to see where they spot the ball. Some confusion here. Now the head referee was walking to talk to Coach Kinder. It's a first down for Mishawaka. Ball will be spotted at the 10-yard line. So it's first and goal from the 10. 37 seconds left. The pass interference on Northwood gives Mishawaka the first down. Snyder keeps it around the right side. He's got one man to beat, and he's brought down inside the 5. So it's going to bring up second and goal from the 2-yard line.
1: Timeout.
0: Coach Kinder takes his final timeout. 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
2: Don't forget, coming up at the end of the game, Scott's keeping track of who he might get for the Lori Sumter Play of the Game and the E. Newcomer & Son Jewelers Player of the Game. Several to choose from, but long ways to go yet, Scott.
0: Let's get a turnover right here. That could be a Lori Sumter Play of the Game.
1: Oh, for sure it would be. I mean, this is critical. Critical situation here. If we can go in 10-0,
2: oh yeah,
1: compared to 10-7, and they get the ball to start the second half.
0: That's a good point. Mishawaka will receive the opening kickoff of the second half. Panthers won the opening toss and elected to receive. Now time is a bit of a factor. If Mishawaka runs the ball here, second and goal from the 3, and they don't get it, they have no timeouts remaining. So yeah, that'll speed up their clock.
1: They're probably calling 2 plays right now, Ryan.
0: That would be smart thing to do. That's why I'm just play by play and not a coach or a color analyst. As you're thinking ahead there, Scott. I like that. Coach Kinder spending more time talking to the officials than his team. He's got his offensive coordinator in the huddle.
1: He's working for a call here.
0: Ball spotted at the 3-yard line. It's second and goal from the 3. Mishawaka out of the huddle first. Now here come the Panthers. Let's see if the Panthers can turn the caveman away.
1: What does he want?
0: Kinder's still working the referees. You got your binoculars out there. Scott, I'd be impressed if you could read lips from this distance.
1: Yeah.
0: So.
1: No.
0: And especially when Kinder's back is facing you. He's still hot about something. Not sure what's going on there. Now we're ready. Second down and goal from the 3. A big play here. Panthers leading 10-0, but the pavement threatening to cut into that lead just before the half. Snyder, the quarterback, under center, sends a man in motion. Snyder hands it off. No, he kept it. He's around the left side, and he is in for the touchdown. Landon Snyder, that was a good fake up the middle, and he kept it around the left side this time. His first time, I think, going around the left. He takes it in from 3 yards out to get Mishawaka within 1 score.
1: Yeah, it was a great play by the caveman senior there, faking it and taking it in. Like I said, when they were about on the 30, I would just focus on number 10.
2: Yeah,
1: he's not going to give the ball up much. And even the play before that, we had 3 guys tackle the fullback, and he ran it down inside the 5.
0: Extra point coming up here for Max Hurt of Mishawaka. The kick is up, and the kick is good. So that makes the score 10-7 as we head towards halftime. 28 seconds left to go here. Mishawaka will be kicking off to the Panthers. Panthers with only 1 timeout remaining.
1: Yeah, I wouldn't imagine that we would get much going here unless there's a really good kickoff return.
0: Wonder if they opened the game with that squib kick down the middle. Wonder if we might see that again.
1: Oh, I wouldn't think so. That'd be the one thing that you wouldn't want to do here, right?
2: Yeah.
1: Don't give us a ball on the 40 again.
0: Well, the flip side is you kick it to Spencer Elliott, and who knows what he could do with it as well.
1: Yeah.
0: So we'll see. Coach Kinder a lot smarter than I am when it comes to these types of decisions.
1: Is Brady Weaver back on the kickoff sometimes?
0: No, it's been Tate Jones and Spencer Elliott. Maybe Weaver has been banged up.
1: Yeah.
0: We'll see.
1: He just has so much speed. I'd love